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17: That earlier southbound accident on the Furnace Road and Lomas Boulevard has cleared. We've got a new crash reported at University Boulevard and its intersection with Sunport Boulevard. That's slowing traffic down in all directions. Also, that earlier eastbound crash on I-40 between Coors and Hunter Boulevard has been moved to the shoulder, with some congestion eastbound between 12th Street and the I-25 ramps on I-40.
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22: 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I feel like I could walk there. It's a 10-minute drive, so I'd love it. Hammond, Indiana is right over the border. I mean, this happens all the time. States compete against each other all the time. Soldier Field's in South Chicago.
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40: You want to schedule an event in tennis? Ain't going to happen. You want to schedule an event in baseball? Not going to happen. You want to schedule an event in basketball? No. Thanks, but no thanks. This could be them kind of standing up to what the court did inexplicably today, allowing Sorsby and really just kind of contradicting other court rulings that have been out there and saying, oh, yeah, you want to go ahead and bet on your own teams? We don't care. You know, there are no rules anymore. Let's go ahead and torch any rule book that is out there. We'll let you go out there and do whatever the heck you please. That was the allowance effectively that was issued today. And these are the results. Teams are going to start protesting. Schools are going to start protesting. You know, we're going to see if others are going to follow suit, especially those in the Big 12 themselves. Of course, with Nebraska being the Big Ten, and of course, Georgia being the SEC. I did read that Yahoo Sports quote earlier. Maybe that SEC AD that said, hey, we're never going to play Texas Tech as long as it stands. Maybe that was Georgia after all, but who knows?
0: Yeah, by the way, Brett, about as brutal of a start for the Knicks as you could ever imagine.
40: Yeah.
0: Down 9-3 with Stephon Castle getting an N1 on Mikal Bridges. You've already had a Wemby alley-oop dunk. You had a Wemby block just completely swatting away a Mikal Bridges three. You did have Josh Hart hit a three that they dared him to shoot. That was great. It was 7-0 to start. But now it's 9-3 to Spurs, 9-3 to the Spurs with a free throw for Castle that he misses. But the Knicks have already turned the ball over three times and bad turnovers, like throwing the ball to nobody, Brunson kicking it off his shoe. This has not been a good start here. There's definitely some nervous energy. And Brunson with a beautiful bucket, though, to answer to make it 9-5. I'll tell you what, man. I never in my life honestly thought I'd see the Larry O'Brien trophy logo behind the Knicks logo at Madison Square Garden. It is a thing of absolute beauty. She looks beautiful, man.
40: Yeah, look, I think there is some nervous Nellies on the floor right now. Of course, there's a lot of pent-up frustration, anger, and just high-level expectations. People already talking about breaking out the brooms. Right now, the NYC, but the San Antonio Spurs team is here for a reason. They're damn good. They're going to make this, at least a game. And I still feel they're going to, we just got a turnover there as that was off the foot of De'Aaron Fox. I don't think we're going to have a full-blown sweep. It could be a gentleman sweep in this series. Maybe it goes to a game five in San Antonio and the Knicks win again on the road. Maybe San Antonio is able to extend this. And get it back to New York in a game six, and it lives up to your projection, your prediction, which was a Knicks in six. But San Antonio ain't going to go down without a fight. They're not just going to lay down and die and not win a single game in this series. It could come tonight. It could come in game four. But so far, yeah, they're playing excellent basketball. It looks like Wimby's got an easy bucket there on the feed from half court from Stephon Castle. So 11-5 right now. San Antonio out to a roaring start against the New York Knicks. But we've seen runs often in this NBA Finals, whether it be in San Antonio, New York, the other team fights back. But somehow, some way, it's always New York in the end that makes the right run at the right time. And maybe get another one of those scenarios tonight. San Antonio, I do not see them waxing the Knicks by any way, shape, or form, nor do I see the Knicks waxing San Antonio. Maybe this is going to be much like game two, is going to come down to the very final possession as Shamet throws one up off the back iron and San Antonio has a ball again. So we'll see how this unfolds. But yeah, strong start from the Spurs, to say the least.
0: Yeah, the thing that makes me angry is Mikal Bridges is already on the bench with two fouls. That's why Landry Shamet's in the game. And Stephon Castle showing no wear and tear from that rolled ankle that he had at the end of game three. He's already coming out. He's got a quick 5 points here for the Spurs. But they're all over Brunson, and the refs are calling it, which I thought we would. I mean, look, I don't think we'll get a lot of fouls. We've already seen a decent amount here in the first couple of minutes, but I mean, it's been physical. It has been very sloppy and frantic, though, to say the least. So Bridges on the bench with the two quick fouls. That's a concern for me because, again, with what he can do defensively, he's been guarding De'Aaron Fox and doing a pretty damn good job for a large part of this series. Last game, he had the 20 points on, 8 of 12 shooting. I mean, he was unconscious. He hit four threes. So hopefully Landry Shamet can be that spark off the bench that he has been throughout most of this postseason, but Bridges probably going to sit until the end of the first quarter now. So I'm obviously not a fan of that here in the first couple of minutes as a Knicks fan.
40: Yeah, live line update right now at our friends at BetMGM. Spurs currently minus 5.5 on the live line. The total is up, just changed. It's down now to where it closed at 215.5. Now it's back to 217.5. If you're buying what I'm selling, that this game is going to be full of runs and Knicks are going to come squirming back after this slow start. They're plus 145 right now, Pat, on the live money line. I tell you what, man, being a gambling man, that's awfully enticing.
0: Yeah, you know, again, the Spurs got out to a huge lead early on. I'd like to see something turn, though, if I was going to, if you wanted to invest in the Knicks and you didn't before the game, I want to see something turn here. Wow, Josh Hart hitting another three. That's already two of them. So there you go. That could be the thing that changes this game if Josh Hart's hitting his triples. But I'd like to see somebody from the Spurs get into some foul trouble or the Knicks start to have some better possessions defensively. They're overcommitting. They're getting sold on the bait. Karl Anthony Towns bites on the pump fake from Wemby and then fouls him on a dumb follow through. Just no, he had already beaten OG Anunoby, and I'm pretty sure that foul is on Cat. So yeah, let him go. That's the dumb Cat fouls that we've been able to avoid. You know, again, it is something to be said about now that the Knicks are up 2-0 and it's back at home. Do they feel pressure that they haven't felt here this entire postseason? That's what I'm going to be looking forward to watching, their mannerisms, how they shoot the ball, how their possessions go here throughout the rest of this first half. But Brad, I'm going to be a mess the next 2 hours. You get to,
1: hang in there, buddy.
0: Bit of due to you, brother. We'll see you tomorrow.
1: Go Knicks! Win one from my boy Pat Boyle and Ben Stiller, who I'm seeing on TV, or Spike Lee or Chalamet. All the stars are out inside MSG.
0: That's right. The stars are out. The most expensive ticket on the secondary market was for over $65,000, but it's the Spurs off to a hot start against my Knicks. San Antonio up by 10 midway through the first quarter. We'll have more watch party when we return on BetMGM tonight here on Westwood One Sports.
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10: Traffic's moving pretty well at this point here in the metro. You do want to watch your speed both directions of I-25 in the construction zone. Westbound I-40 near Coors, you might see just a little bit of a slowdown there. Paseo, Alameda, and Montaño, those river crossings are all moving up to speed.
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0: That's right, I've already defeated that stupid air corgi. Hey-o! 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Our talking text line for you to join the show, 310-840-4910. Again, want you to be a part of the show. Watch the game along with us. Listen to me talking about the game as a Knicks fan, as a diehard Knicks fan, but yes, as an NBA fan. So it's not just going to be all Knicks, orange, and blue skies. Obviously, I'm biased, and I am a Knicks fan, but I think that this has been a ton of fun. We did it for game one on Wednesday, did it for game two on Friday, and yeah, basically just going to watch the game and react to it live here, and we'll have some other cool segments planned for you, some fill-in-the-blanks, some hot or cold to keep the fun going, but we want you to be a part of the show. Want you to watch the game and listen to our show at the same time, so if you want to join, the talk and text line is 310-840-4910. Again, you can call or you can text 310-840-4910. All right, the Knicks are making their push here. They're making a surge, and Josh Hart is getting into it with Luke Kornet. Oh, baby, things are getting chippy right away. 3:24 left to go in the first quarter, and the Spurs lead the Knicks 24-17, although Josh Hart just got to the bucket, and he got hammered by Luke Kornet, who, honestly, is only in the game when Wemby gets into foul trouble and to try to hurt people. And Josh Hart lays in the ball into the bucket, and as it's going through the net, Luke Kornet runs over underneath the basket to collect the ball, and in the process, just knocks Josh Hart right on his ass. Like, what are you doing, man? That's completely on purpose. Completely on purpose. There's been multiple times where Wemby and other Spurs players have been caught basically on camera, like that, you know, Wemby dapping up Carter Bryant for when he was, when he basically trucked SGA. Wemby doing his little whispers to Mason Plumlee and Bismack Biyombo before they delivered some brutally harsh fouls on Jared McCain. So we're getting physical already here, but let's get you caught up with a box score before I tell you how we got.

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30: For a lifetime. It's not like I'm a Celtics fan. Not like I'm a Lakers fan. Not like I'm a, I don't know, Miami Heat fan. I mean, they've been to a couple of finals. Even though they didn't win one, they've been there. And they had a run with LeBron. So, like, I'm a Knicks fan. The team was terrible my entire childhood. I was too young for Ewing and Oakley and Starks and Allen Houston in the 90s. I don't remember any of that. I wasn't born until 94, so I didn't see the 94 finals. I don't remember 99. I had one good year, if you could really call it that, with Carmelo Anthony. I have never experienced this in my life. So, yeah, eat it. All right, well, final hour is coming up next. We'll do a little more fill in the blank. We'll do hot or cold. We'll have some fun. I'm Pat Boyle. 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
8: 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The talking text line, open phone lines here in the final hour as per usual. But, you know,
30: chances are you got a better chance of getting right to the front of the line if you want to weigh in on the Knicks and the Spurs here. 310-840-4910. 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All right, it's halftime. Game three, NBA Finals. The Knicks up 2-0, and they already erased a 12-point first-half deficit. The Knicks outscore the Spurs 42-24 in the second, and they lead at 64-57. Went through in pretty good detail the box score last segment. So, again, here's the highlights. OG Anunoby leading the way for the Knicks, 17 points and a block. Jalen Brunson's got 15 points and 3 assists, and Josh Hart's got 13 points and 5 rebounds. For the Spurs, Stephon Castle with 18 points and 3 assists. Wemby, 15 points, 4 rebounds, and 2 blocks. But the Knicks just utterly dominant in that second quarter. So, let's get producer Brandon Combs back in the mix here. We were doing a little fill in the blank. Let's finish that off. Combs, I know you thought the Spurs were going to win. How are you feeling now here at halftime?
2: I mean, I feel about the same, right? Because it's a 7-point lead. It's halftime. It's an NBA game. I mean, it's back and forth. This game is far from over. I understand your excitement. I would be excited too if I were you. I would be cocky too if I were you. I would be going through all the emotions too. You know, I've kind of detached myself from all those emotions because the Bulls have, you know, not been relevant since Derrick Rose blew out both of his knees. So, you know, it's been tough as a Bulls fan. But look, I understand. I remember what it was like in the 90s for me. But at least in the 90s, you know, I had 6 championships to be confident and cocky with. You know, you just have a 2-game lead and you're there. So it's kind of crazy, but, you know, it is what it is.
30: Yeah. Okay. Wow, living 30-plus years in the past. That's, you know,
2: hey,
30: that's a new one for you.
2: Hey, you just go off of your experiences, right? It's not my fault that when the Bulls were winning all those championships, you still weren't born yet. That's not my fault.
30: It's not your fault, but, no. I mean, it's your choice to, and, you know, compare my excitement with the Knicks winning and, you know, a little bit rubbing it in your face that you picked the Spurs and you thought the Spurs were going to win and Wemby was going to be the Knicks daddy and all that, and that hasn't happened. Then now you're deciding to deflect by saying, oh, hey, look at all my rings from being a Bulls fan.
2: I'm not deflecting by anything. I just said it's crazy how confident you are with a 2-0 lead and your team hasn't won anything in 50-plus years. All I said was I was confident in the 90s when I was watching the Bulls. But we had 6 championships to be confident with. I mean, okay. If I were you, like in 2016 when it was the Cubs, I wasn't confident during any game, especially, I mean, obviously they fell down 3-1 and then had to come back. But I wasn't confident throughout that entire stretch, throughout the entire playoffs coming in, even as good as they were in 2015, going to the NLCS. I was not confident in that team. And even when they were leading in game 7 after destroying Cleveland in game 6 and then with a big lead in game 7, I still wasn't there because my team hadn't done anything in a long, long time. So I needed to see it happen before I got confident and cocky. But that, you know, it's not the same for all of us. I get it.
30: You weren't confident in that playoffs, by the way. The
2: No.
30: Cubs steamrolled their way to the World Series.
2: Nope.
30: Like, they made mincemeat of the Giants.
2: Mm-hmm.
30: They easily took out the Dodgers, right? I mean, the Cubs were up. Actually, they were down 2-1 in that series, but then they

0: him and Cat outplaying him. I better hear Wemby better get glazed from this point forward all the way until the opening tip off of game four, man. He came up huge tonight. Came up big when they needed him the most. Hostile territory, backs against the wall, first finals game in the Garden in forever. That was like real talk, and I'm not trying to exaggerate it. That was probably the best sports environment that we've had in the 2000s. That's the Knicks, man. Them crazy-ass New Yorkers, we know how they get. But Wemby put all that to the side, was relaxed, did his meditation at the free throw line per usual. I loved everything about the performance of the Spurs tonight, man. It was grit. It was toughness. It was that never-say-die mentality. And it's a reason why they're going to be the team in the Western Conference for the next decade plus. 310-840-4910 is the number. Does tonight change your perspective at all on this series now that the Spurs have cut into this lead? The Knicks now up 2-1, and to me, all the pressure is on them as we get ready for a pivotal game four coming up Wednesday from the Garden. Give us your reaction to game number three at 310-840-4910. 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
13: 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Listen, I'd love him to stay in Chicago and be built in Arlington Heights. I mean, literally, I feel like I could walk there. It's a 10-minute drive, so I'd love it. Hammond, Indiana's right over the border. I mean, this happens all the time. States compete against each other all the time. Soldier Field's in South Chicago. We're going to move down to Hammond, Indiana. It's right across the border. It's not that big of a deal.
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24: A Better Life with Dr. Sanjay Gupta.
25: Have you ever noticed that you mostly breathe through one nostril at a time? Even when you're not sick, even when your allergies aren't bothering you. The body actually switches the dominant nostril as frequently as every 2 hours while we're awake. That's according to Adam Taylor, an anatomy professor at Lancaster University in the UK. This alternating cycle is automatic. It's regulated subconsciously by the hypothalamus and the brain, he said. Your body does this to give each nostril a chance to rest and repair so they don't get too dried out, which could make it easier for pathogens and inflammation to cause damage. Now, Taylor also said studies suggest the left nostril may be more dominant, and when the right nostril is dominant, the body is in a more alert or even stressed state. Who knew? Pretty fascinating stuff. I'm Dr. Sanjay Gupta, helping you live a better life.

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25: A better life with Dr. Sanjay Gupta.
26: We all know how important it is to stay active as we age, especially as we get older. But I've come to realize that for as good as people are about getting their cardio in, a lot of older folks really don't seem to be doing the recommended amount of strength training or even understand why it's so important. It helps you stay functional and therefore independent for as long as possible. Certified strength and conditioning specialist Dana Santis says a great place to start is not with dumbbells or barbells, but with your body weight, which allows you to build strength while also learning how your body moves and where your limitations exist. It also reduces the risk of overwhelming your connective tissue, which adapts more slowly than muscles as we get older. Once you're comfortable, you can dial up that intensity, but do it slowly, do it carefully. I'm Dr. Sanjay Gupta, helping you live a better life.
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1: What's Diana Rossini up to? Can we get somebody call Diana Rossini? Get her on the phone.
2: Big Gooner.
1: Could we?
3: Okay.
1: I've been asking for a co-host. Do you? Okay. You don't think that she?
4: Probably free.
1: She's probably not doing much. Have Diana Rossini and I been quietly hanging out? Don't tell me you have her contact. You do? I know you've texted her to be on the show before the scandal happened. I know you did. When's the last time you texted Diana Rossini?
3: I think she might have been on a vacation.
4: Was it Lund? Sedona? Didn't Lund say he's been at that place that she's seen
3: out to? Sedona. I think that's when she was in Sedona.
1: Wow. Addy Bates produces. Curtis Poindexter runs the board. Those are our idiots of the day. When we come back, Chris Level locked on Texas Tech. Can the insider, Chris Level from Red Raider, he's with the network. He works at the university. Can the insider give us more on this entire Sorsby situation? This is the Drake Toll Show.
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12: An easy drive continues around the city this morning. South Valley commuters onto Yopapa Boulevard are moving without slowdowns. I-40 East and West clear, and Coors Boulevard river crossings all seeing light, smooth traffic. No reports of new accidents on your freeways. I-25 also running smooth north and southbound.
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8: It is the Drake Toll Show, Westwood One Sports, the Westwood One Sports app. Mute that. Addie Bates produces, notable Texas Longhorns fan, which has nothing to do with today's interview, but she wanted to sneak that one in there. Curtis Poindexter reluctantly runs the board. And look, I opened the whole conversation yesterday when I was talking about the Brendan Sorsby news with the initial reaction, feeling like the gut punch of the death of college football and the Grim Reaper is here. And the more I've thought about it, the more it's like, dog, from Todd Gurley to Cam Newton to Diego Pavia and A.J. McCarron, we have been skirting the NCAA for decades. College football didn't break yesterday. College football just reaffirmed what we've known for years, that it is. And again, Archie Manning told me one time, I got offered more by Ole Miss than I did the Saints on my first contract. Like that. That's what college football's always been. Yet America's freaking out over Brendan Sorsby, the Texas Tech quarterback. Now joining us, the expert on all things Red Raiders from Red Raider Sports Network, Chris Level and Locked On Texas Tech. Level, man, there are dudes who are driving 119 miles an hour while drunk and they play their next college football game, but Brendan Sorsby is the problem. Does that seem kind of backwards to you?
9: Yeah, I mean, there's a lot of folks that are grandstanding and that have found religion in the last day or so, for sure. But I don't think any of us agree what Brendan Sorsby did was okay. But I do find it a bit interesting that this is the what's going to bring it all down. I mean, he didn't break a law. He didn't, and you know. The NCAA is the one that basically suggested and didn't fight at all or argue at all a week ago yesterday that they basically didn't dispute that any integrity had been jeopardized whatsoever. So a lot of people are like, how can we tell if any game, you know what, people should be looking at the NCAA for not, maybe they should have argued that differently. But they did not dispute that any integrity in anything he was involved in or it was jeopardized, whether it be with Indiana or you know, whatever. And I mean, that opening statement last Monday, it was about 45 minutes for Jeffrey Kessler with all kinds of precedent, past cases, material, arguments about about mental health, the things that are in the NCAA bylaws. The NCAA's opening statement was like 7 minutes. You know, he broke the rules, the end. And it just, so I think the judge, here we are, man. And it's, people are mad. There's no doubt. They're big, big mad.
8: Chris Level joining the Drake Toll Show. And the atmosphere in Lubbock, Texas, where the rest of America is kind of burning over this information, I've seen a mixed bag of responses from Texas Tech fans from the one side of the aisle of, I think what Sorsby did is wrong, and that we are part of the problem, and the other side of, man, I think he should be full clearance, full tilt boogie, let's play ball. What is the atmosphere in Lubbock today, by and large?
9: I think it's more positive than not, but you're right to suggest that there's a mixed bag here. I think people are wondering, is this worth it? If people are threatening to not play you, is this what we want? I mean, this is a quarterback that's, you know, going to play here for 1 year, and yet there could be long-lasting effects. But then again, I guess the flip side is, do you not want the head coach to back a player? That's what he did. I mean, that's what is interesting, yeah, is that, Where was this reaction by all parties 2 weeks ago, a month ago? Texas Tech has basically said through their president and everybody, we are backing this player, you know, and they were willing to live with whatever, you know, whatever came their way based on what the judge. But now I just think nobody thought he was going to be granted the injunction. And now it's like we got ADs cussing and, all kinds of things going on. But it's definitely, I think there's some mix here, for sure. But I don't think you can't put the toothpaste back in the tube at this point and say, you know what, we're not going to back him because it's really bright under these lights right now that everybody is shining on us. I just don't know if that's how it works, but I don't know if we've seen the end of all of it. I don't know where we go next, but it was pretty loud yesterday, and it'll be interesting to see where this thing goes.
8: Level, I feel like we're somehow regressing back to 1920s college football, where Shawnee is boycotting playing William & Mary because William & Mary is giving its players rat poison to help enhance their playing. Like, when's the last time we heard of ADs and coaches refusing to play a school for something? Is this an overreaction from both Big 12 athletic directors and other ADs across the country?
9: Well, you know as well as I do that the Big 12 ADs can say whatever they want. They're playing Texas Tech. I mean, that the economics, would suggest that no school, including Texas Tech, can afford to go, you know what, we're gonna stick our nose in the air and not play these folks because the media rights holders are gonna go, you're doing what? We're paying you. Yeah. I mean, you know, it's just a content driven. I mean, so that sounds good in theory, and then obviously, it was Kansas State's athletic director that was outspoken yesterday, and they're not on your schedule this year. But, I mean, I guess I pointed out, I guess he was okay when the issues were going on with Kansas and Adidas, and there were suspensions levied there for, you know, improper payments to players and the way you're getting players. But he was okay with that. But this is the moral compass that we're going to land on here. So that's what I'm saying. And, again, I'm not suggesting that Brendan Sorsby was right or that Texas Tech is right. I'm just saying it's convenient. But now the other stuff about other schools not playing you, because, I mean, Mississippi State already a month ago had backed out of a series with you. NC State backed out of a game with you next year because of the ACC's going to the 9 games and everything. And, you know, I mean, this is kind of what Brett Yormark was suggesting at the spring meetings a couple of weeks ago. Man, what do we think about playing 10 conference games? Because I think it's harder and harder for a league like the Big 12 to find any non-conference games anyways, because everybody's backing out. And like the Big 10 threat of a boycott, like in general, because Nebraska said, we're not doing it. You played Nebraska in softball this past year, which is notable, but you haven't played Nebraska really in anything over the last decade other than this last year at a softball tournament. But Illinois is supposed to play basketball here in November. I think you had been actively talking with, and it was pretty far down the road, that Texas Tech and USC we're talking about a two-game series, whether it be home and home or neutral site or whatever. And so that's where it could get interesting. But I just don't know where we go from here. I don't know if this is grandstanding, if there's teeth to this, but I don't buy that the Big 12, any of that. I just don't think they can. So that'll be interesting to see where it goes.
8: Speaking of where we go from here, I want a college-wide receiver to be able to put $150 on his favorite horse to win the Kentucky Derby. I want him to be able to bet on the Jets preseason prop to win the Super Bowl if he wants to. I don't have the right to keep him out of that. That's not going to jack with the integrity of the game. Look, one of the greatest athletes of all time, Michael Jordan, his gambling proclivities have been well documented over the course of time. So I'm fine with that, but I do still think there's a pretty clear and necessary line on betting on college football as a college football player. If you're the NCAA, if you're the government at this point, is there any way to keep this from happening again?
9: Well, and you know as well as I do, do we sit here and think that Brennan Sorsby was the only one that's done this? I mean, I don't think any of us would buy that. We just wouldn't. Part of the argument last week in the courtroom, whether you agree with this or not, I've joked before that we used to frown upon giving away gold Trans Ams. That's an SMU Eric Dickerson reference from back in the day when A&M bought him a gold Trans Am, and he, you know, right? Okay, and now we applaud that. And it's a different time that we live in now. And so part of the arguments were NCAA's second biggest revenue generator is giving data to gambling companies and things like that. Like that's been reported. But modernizing policy, and we also know that, like, I guess it was 6 months, a year ago, they basically for, I don't know if it was a period of a week or two, they were like, you know what, college athletes can bet on professional sports. Well, then everybody was like, you know what? No, we're gonna reel that back in. And Texas Tech voted. I will say that Lawrence Skubanek did vote. Said, yeah, we need to reel this back in. So I'm clear. But I do think we're headed for some sort of modernization of this whole thing. I just don't know what that looks like yet. You know, and the big no-no is he bet on a game he was involved in. Did he play in it? No. Did he bet for his team to win? Yes. But, you know, it's just how can we judge that any game is going to be, you know, that we can trust the outcome? I mean, folks, if you watch some of the officiating in the Big 12 Conference, I've been wondering that for years anyways. But the NCAA did not dispute, at all that any integrity had been jeopardized by, you know, anything that had gone on. And all this took place at Indiana and Cincinnati, as you know. So, it's certainly going to make for an interesting fall, that's for sure.
8: You know, I thought this was a good tweet from Stephen Godfrey. It said, this is such a horrible moment for college sports. If you agree, use the code CFBMedia26 for half off your first parlay. That's the world of college sports we're living in. Somebody else brought up the point of Baylor had over 200 cases of sexual assault reported by local women, and we never found like complete finality from the NCAA about one of the largest sexual assault scandals in college sports history. Yet this is again where America seems to draw the line is on Brennan Sorsby, and now he'll play at Texas Tech. Chris Level of Locked On Texas Tech, joining the Drake Toll Show. And Level, what does this do? Let's go. This is a crazy concept. Let's finish this out on the football field. What does this do for Texas Tech as a last year went to the playoff, as this year a national title contender or national title hopeful? What does a guy like Brennan Sorsby bring under center?
9: And I think these conversations are linked too, because do you think if Texas Tech wasn't supposed to be any good or Brennan Sorsby wasn't any good, do you think that we would be see these gnashing of teeth? I think there's a direct correlation into that. I think I said to you on a different platform that we were on, I don't know, a week or so ago, the one thing that Sorsby took away from you was probably a higher ceiling. I think you could still compete and win the Big 12 without him. But I don't know if I saw you just being able to do too much damage any further than that, and there was no guarantee that you could win this league. With him, you become the clear favorite, and I think you could do some damage far, you know, much further than that and be in a better spot than you were last year when you got to the college football playoff and didn't score a point. You just played bad. I mean, Oregon just whipped you, at least their defense certainly did. So that's the – and you'll see that. You can look at the folks that cover this sport. They'll all tell you that they this is a team that could be a threat to win the national championship. But I just think that's part of why the reaction was what it was. If you're irrelevant or if you're not any good, I just don't know if we see everybody, you know, like reacting the way that they did. But, you know, Texas Tech can't have it both ways either, right? I will say this about him. There's an unknown here. How is he going to handle this? He's going to get a lot said to him, a lot. He's going to have to get away from the socials. I mean, it's not going to be – it's going to be a lot to deal with. And, like, where is he at mentally? It's, you know, I mean, and I'd be curious to see how he handles all that because it's some level – it's got to affect his play, you would think. So I just don't know, does it affect it a lot or just a little, or is it good therapy for him like the judge seems to think, which is how he ruled? I mean, I don't know if we're any of us know that yet, but I think that's worth mentioning.
8: Yeah. Chris Level of Locked On Texas Tech and every other Texas Tech outlet you could possibly draw up. Where can folks best find you, your work with the Red Raiders as this story continues to unfold into the season?
9: Yeah, we're Locked On Texas Tech, do that every day. And then, you know, RedRaidersports.com, and then do the football and basketball broadcast during the fall and the spring. But I appreciate you guys having me on and listening to you guys on the way to the gym, the Drake Toll Show. I mean, it's telling you, man, this is big time for me, joining my compadre here. And Addy, I would say to you, hook 'em. I would say to Drake, sick 'em, and I'll wreck 'em, and we'll have a good Tuesday. How about that?
8: He's a man of the people. Thanks again, Level.
9: All right. See you guys. Appreciate it.
8: That's a good dude. Chris and I, he was one of the first guests that ever agreed to come on my small-time little radio show in Waco, Texas, when I was a sophomore in college, alongside J.D. Piquel, who's with CBS Sports on 3 now. Level was one of the first ones to say hello. And man, how that relationship's growing. He's a good dude. I guess to tie together a lot of – on the one hand, Sorsby did bet the under on his teammates at Indiana, and that is bad. The direct quote from the ESPN article says, Sorsby, who appeared in 10 games and made 7 starts at Indiana in 2023, said he was unaware of an October 2022 bet on the under for Indiana quarterback's passing yards or a September 23 bet on the under for the first half of a Hoosiers football game. Oops, don't remember those. But on the other side of this, you do have college football players, college entities, people who are who you haven't been. Like, I think back to there's a lot of Texas fans that are taking advantage of this moment for Texas Tech. And Addy's not one of those. I'm not looping her into this. But, like, there's 2015, Steve Sarkisian mixed medicine and alcohol and got too drunk at a USC event and had to be, like, restrained and had to make a public apology for his inappropriate behavior at their Troy night or whatever it was. We've seen some figures in college football do some silly things. And what do we know? Coaches and athletes, they aren't reprimanded. Sorsby didn't hurt anybody. He just was an idiot. Should an idiot cost you $5 million? Maybe, but it didn't here. Addy Bates produces. Curtis Poindexter runs the board. When we come back, the New York Knicks fall to the Spurs. Now we got a series. This is the Drake Toll Show.
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22: Looking at traffic in Bernalillo this morning, Highway 550, with more movement near the Highway 528 and 313 intersections. Down in Rio Rancho, Highway 528 and 19th Avenue with more south and northbound movement. Over to the North Valley, Paseo del Norte, with construction closures between Unser and Universe Boulevard going east and westbound. Other than that, no new accidents to report.
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6: It is the Drake Toll Show. 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San Antonio slowed the game down late. And that was the difference, because the Knicks all season have been coming back, rallying in these spots to win games in the NBA Finals, in the NBA playoffs. They haven't lost a game in 46 days. And this was a moment for the San Antonio Spurs to say, hey, what everybody else has done, what everybody else has given you, the window of opportunity to rally, we're just going to kind of hold the ball. We're going to force you into long possessions as well. And the Spurs went up 111-104 with under two to go after Stephon Castle had nailed a big shot, put the game away, seven-point game, under two, Boo Birds and the crowd breaking out. But that's not where I want to start here. Because just as you thought, all right, the Spurs can kind of game control, here come the Knicks again. Just kidding. Jalen Brunson makes it 111-108. Here's kind of a melt of Brunson strikes. Fox strikes back. OG Anunoby makes it a two-point game with 10 seconds to go. The crowd in and out of this game inside of 30 seconds to go. Brunson starts it off.
7: Brunson drives on Harper. Steps back. Three-pointers up. It's good! Jalen Brunson drills a three. It's a three-point game.
8: They don't have to foul. Got about 8-9 seconds here. Difference. If they can get one more stop, they'll have an opportunity. Get a timeout. Try to tie this.
7: About a 9-second difference, shot clock and game clock. Towns holding on to Wemby. Fox gets into the paint. Puts up jumper. Got it! Knicks still do have one timeout left. Goes to Anunoby in the corner. Fires away. Three-pointer. Got it! OG Anunoby nails it. It's a two-point game with 9.4 remaining.
6: It's Mike Breen on ABC. 113-111, 9.4 left. OG Anunoby. That means the Spurs will go to the free throw line. And they could end the game here. Let's pick it up with our buddy Pat McAfee on this ESPN altcast they had last night. It's Stephon Castle. Spurs leading by two. He's at the free throw line. Two shots, 6.8 seconds remaining. His second free throw could be the dagger. Stephon, do you have what it takes?
9: Knicks have one timeout remaining. Castle to end it. Congratulations to the Spurs. They get a win.
6: Yep, nails the free throw, crowd silent instantly. Can I give you a gripe that I have? I love NBC. I think CBS, they both do a really good job with the crowd mic. You can almost hear the announcers drown out in the game because it's just hockey's great at this too. A lot of the networks cover hockey pretty well. Where the crowd's just so loud, you can barely hear Mike Tirico. Crowd's so loud, you can barely hear Jim Nantz and Tony Romo kind of yelling over each other. ESPN and ABC are not great at that. ABC's not great at it at all. ABC sounds like Mike Breen is in a closet by himself. They did not truly capture the essence of Madison Square Garden. And that's because they just don't use crowd noise. They don't use crowd volume. They don't turn it up. They don't actually give you what the venue is like. And they didn't really have to for this moment. Dead silent in the garden. Final call. Mike Breen, ABC. Spurs win game three.
7: Brunson's looked like they're going to lob it. Nope. Anunoby. Corner three. Fires away. Shot's no good. And the Spurs win. What a response from San Antonio. They do it again. An inspiring road win. And they are right back in the series. The Knicks lead cut 2-1.
6: Victor Wembanyama was fantastic. Are you surprised by that? Is this news to you? The best player of the universe has good game in NBA Finals. 32 points, 8 rebounds, 6 assists for the alien last night. And post game, he He said, look, that's one win. Kobe mentality, though. The hardest is yet to come.
10: Nothing really. We're all the time confident. Did what we were supposed to do, but the job is absolutely not done. We're not even halfway. The hardest is still to come. Come on.
11: It's midnight, man. Let's go.
6: The hardest is still to come. And yeah, it was midnight. So his teammates walk him off the floor. Let's go. Let's go home. Rest up. Got a game in a couple days. One of you will hang out, be drawing pictures in Central Park. That's the name of the park. In Central Park today. In a process to get ready for game four. Before we get you to dead or alive, somebody else made the moment. Somebody else had something to say. Somebody else had a post-game press conference to talk basketball. The president, he was at the game, and it caused two-hour wait times to get into Madison Square Garden. Here's what the president had to say when he took the podium to talk Knicks Spurs.
12: Mark, did you see Mayor Mamdani at the game?
13: I did not, no.
14: What did you think of the reception you got from the Knicks fans tonight?
13: I thought it was great. I mean, I thought it was amazing, actually. You mean when they had the camera on me? I thought it was very good, yeah. It was certainly amazing. I think mostly cheers. It was loud and it was very enthusiastic.
6: The crowd loved him. They really loved him.
5: He just slept through.
6: That's it. He did fall asleep at one point. Who among us happens? This happens. Knicks fall 115 to 111 to the Spurs. Game four tonight of the Stanley Cup Final, by the way. I hope you're watching hockey because games two and three were just those two back to back, the way overtime, each of them going to overtime, the way this series has played out, glued, must see TV in the Stanley Cup Final between the Hurricanes and the Golden Knights with the Knights up 2-1. John Tortorella, Jack Eichel. You deserve to watch it. It's been pretty fun. It's time for Dead or Alive. Think back into the depths of your psyche. Are these people, these human beings, on 6-9? Nice. Dead or alive? Addie Bates versus Curtis Poindexter.
15: I'm coming.
6: Dead or alive? Addie. James Newton Howard made the film score, TV composer for the ER show. In Sixth Sense.
16: Alive.
6: Curtis?
5: Let's go, Dad.
6: Happy birthday, James Newton Howard. Alive, listening today to the Drake Toll Show.
17: Big gooner.
6: Yep, wrote the score for Sixth Sense, and it's alive. Dead or alive, Curtis Jackie Mason, comedian and actor from Caddyshack 2, and won an Emmy for a guest appearance on The Simpsons.
5: Dead.
6: Addy? Jackie Mason is dead. From Sheboygan, Wisconsin. Died in 2021. Mason would have been 99 years old. Nope, 98 years old today. Dead or alive, Addy. Robert McNamara, U.S. Secretary of Defense.
16: For which administration?
6: Can't do that.
16: There's a bar.
6: Could be Bush. Could be Clinton. Could be Hoover.
16: Blue dress. 9/11.
15: I'm coming.
16: Dead.
6: Curtis?
5: Yeah, I appreciate that.
6: Robert McNamara served under Kennedy and Johnson. So he is
16: He
6: dead.
16: Served yeah, under open. Kennedy?
6: Yes.
16: So
6: he served, Johnson. All right. He served. Clock it. Dead or alive, Bill Verdun.
16: Curtis?
5: Well, that's alive, I guess.
16: Who is that? What does he do?
6: Addy?
16: What does he do?
6: I don't know why. It's Bill Verdun. I don't know why I give you Verdun, as if it was that town in France.
16: What does he do?
6: He was the manager of the Astros from 1978 to 83.
16: Oh, I wouldn't have known that. Dad.
6: 75 to 82. Yeah. Curtis?
5: I said alive.
6: Yeah. He is dead. Addy's running away with this. Final one, Les Paul. Curtis, dead or alive?
5: Dead, but he's a guitar.
16: Guitar Addy? Is alive and well. Les Paul dead.
6: The guitar is alive. The man is not. He is dead today. would have been 111 years old if Les Paul was still hanging around. It's also birthdays, but these would have been too easy for Johnny Depp, Michael J. Fox. Whew. Alive. Michael J. Fox, Johnny Depp, James Newton Howard with Natalie Portman, and Dick Vitale. Happy birthday, 87, baby, for Dick Vitale today.
11: Touch yourself.
6: Addie Bates produces. Curtis Poindexter runs the board. And I can only thank Colin Jones, Armin Williams, Bruce Gilbert, Ryan McGuire for a job. 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It's coming up. Nick Costos.
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26: So far, your highways are free from new crashes with your regular congested spots for this hour. I-40 westbound coming from Quantico and eastbound between the river and I-25. Northbound commuters on I-25 are seeing more movement between Central Avenue and the interchange. River crossings are otherwise clear from new accidents.
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31: 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Buck.
32: Well, they threw a big old party at Madison Square Garden, the world's most famous arena. Tickets were as much as a house in some small cities. Certainly as much as your mortgage or your rent or your car. The president was there. Every celebrity you could find in New York City was there. The one thing maybe some people forgot, there was another team who was playing yesterday. This wasn't a Knicks coronation, although that was the intent. That was the hope. That was the goal. There was another team, and that team came to play. That team grew up. That team made big plays all night and down the stretch. That team, the San Antonio Spurs, is back in the series after a 115-111 victory in Madison Square Garden. How do you feel if you spent $50,000 on a ticket for game three? It wasn't even a closeout game. And you go home crying in your beer. Good morning, boys and girls, and happy Tuesday. It is if you're in San Antonio. It's the opening drive on 95.9 FM and AM 610, the Sports Animal, Jeff Symbieta and J.J. Buck. How you living?
0: What it do?
32: You all right?
0: Aight.
32: Were you, did you find yourself pulling a certain way last night? I know you don't really have a dog in the fight, because I did.
0: No. I didn't find myself necessarily pulling one way or the other. Just watching that game last night and then seeing the execution in fourth quarter, I was reminded of some of the discussion we had yesterday that the Spurs were not as far out of this series as people made it out to be.
32: I found myself pulling for San Antonio because I wanted a longer series. I found myself pulling, Jim Rome says this all the time, I'm pulling for team content. And I found myself pulling for San Antonio because that means the series will go back to Texas. That means we're not done in four games. And while it's a different story if the Knicks win, it's certainly a story if they sweep. I wanted to continue. So that's where I was. We had a lot of conversation yesterday. There was a lot of conversation about sweep. But to your point, I think you and I both said, you know, easy. This, I don't know if this is over. I think it's the Spurs. I thought the Spurs were going to get, or I'm sorry, we think it's the Knicks. I thought the Knicks were going to win last night. I was wrong. I said, I remember going out yesterday saying, you know, I want to be wrong, but I think the Knicks overwhelm them. I was wrong. These young Spurs grew up. The composure of a Stephon Castle and even a Victor Wembanyama, I thought he came a long way in from game two where he was sped up to making big plays throughout the game and especially down the stretch. And then you've got a veteran in De'Aaron Fox who hit a gigantic mid-range jumper to put this thing away. The three that Stephon Castle bailed Wembanyama out, where Wemby just threw the ball towards the end of the shot clock out beyond the arc, and Castle goes and tracks it down and buries a three. They made shots. They made plays. They played defense. We'll listen to the foul discrepancy. Dan, I'm waiting for it. Dan's been leading us off every morning, and I'm waiting for your call. Because Mike Brown complained about the free throw discrepancy in the second half. It was 24-8 in favor of San Antonio. We'll get there as well. To me, I'm going to tell you straight up, I thought San Antonio won the basketball game, and I thought that it might be them giving away. I thought they left too many points out there. I thought they missed open shot after open shot. To be honest with you, JJ, I thought they should have won the game by a lot more. I go back and watch that fourth quarter and how many wide open threes did they miss. They missed the rim a bunch. But when it came down to nutcracking time, they made plays, both offensively and defensively, and maybe we have a series.
0: We have a series. We have a series. This Spurs team, I showed you throughout the playoffs, they can learn and get better in the moment. And they had some bad fourth quarter plays. But watching that game last night, it showed you that this is far from over. This is not a series. This is not a moment that's too big for the San Antonio Spurs. Because both teams couldn't hit water if they fell out of a boat in that fourth quarter. Until the final minute. And then it felt like every difficult shot went in. Whether it was OG in the corner for
32: that
0: three.
32: That was a great shot.
0: Jalen Brunson for three. Yep. This Stephon Castle shot you talked about. Like all of a sudden in the final 60 seconds, everyone became clutch shot makers. But it was all it was the Spurs was hitting a few more shots.
32: Yep.
0: Shots that they missed. Or a player or two that they were a little sped up on. That wasn't the case last night.
32: I loved Fox taking that shot instead of giving it up to Wemby. He pulled up the free throw line and buries a 15-footer. That was the difference. The Castle shot was just, I mean, broken play and saving a possession. It was big. The Ananobi three out of the corner was ridiculous. And then, of course, Jalen Brunson. All right. Reality is, Knicks are up two games to one. The truth of the matter is, if Wembanyama's shot goes down at the end of game two, it's 2-1 the other way. I mean, that's how close the series is to being swung the other way. So do we have a series? Can they win again, San Antonio, in New York? Will the place be as nuts? I mean, listen to Charles Barkley say this is one of the most incredible atmospheres I've ever been in. He's been in a few, right? The atmosphere in that place. And here's something I thought that was key, and we talked about this, and I said this yesterday. So I talked about, I thought, a number of things. For San Antonio to be in this game and win it, they had to come out quickly, right? They couldn't get down 14-4, right? 16-3 or whatever, right? They had it, and they did. And I thought at the beginning of the game, they took the crowd out. And yes, right before the half, I thought the crowd got into it, but then halftime kind of dulled it. San Antonio did a great job, and I thought that was essential to come out and show poise. And boy, I mean, Wembanyama in those first 4 or 5 minutes was terrific. They took the crowd out of it as much as you could, and I thought that was key.
0: It was another good start for San Antonio. They played well early in all three games. You thought going into halftime was that, oh, here we go again, because it was a 42-point second quarter for the New York Knicks. And then the Spurs responded coming out of the gate in the third quarter. And I think for the Knicks, the confidence you have in yourself, you need to start kind of putting that out there just like the Spurs. Because it's easy when a team loses to kind of scoff at when a player comes out and says, we let that one get away, we're good. Mm-hmm. And that was the vibe from the Spurs after game two.
32: Yeah.
0: And again, it's, yes, the fourth quarter moments, can you change that in the series? Well, the answer is yes, because the Spurs did. And I'm right there with you. Even though I liked the Knicks in the series, watching this play out for the first three games, San Antonio was never as out of it as it seemed with the Knicks riding that wave of winning two games in San Antonio. And absolutely, yes, this is a series, because you know who hasn't played well, and I don't know if he's going to play well, is Jalen Brunson. Because if the MVP of the league, Shai Gilgeous-Alexander, really could not get it going efficiently for seven games against the Spurs, I don't think Brunson is. So he's going to continue to have to find a way to score with ridiculous volume. And is that going to be good for the Knicks overall if he's taking 25 shots, only hitting 11? And you're going to need Karl-Anthony Towns to be really good. And he was kind of taken out last night. Now, again, it's the Knicks are going to respond. But this is legit an NBA Finals that is so far from over.
32: Yeah, I think that's right. All right, let's go. You're in today, 505-246-0610. That is the Sports Animal phone line. It is also the Sports Animal Meineke and San Pedro text line, 505-246-0610. Your emails will come in today as they do every day, Jeff or JJ at sportsanimalabq.com. Find us on the X, or at least JJ on the X. It's underscore JJ Buck. And on television, Adrian is producing. We're on Xfinity Channel 26 throughout the state of New Mexico. We are on our Facebook page, The OD in the AM, and on the YouTube channel for ProView Networks. We're going to talk a lot today about what happened last night, because there's so much to it. We're going to talk about the fallout from the Brendan Sorsby ruling yesterday across college football and really across college athletics, and the reaction not only against Sorsby, but the reaction against Texas Tech that is universal throughout college athletics. So we're going to get there as well. I want to continue the conversation a little bit yesterday that we had about the Pitt and the NCAA tournament. Ryan Berriman, the athletic director at the University of New Mexico, was with us yesterday, and you can respond to anything he had to say or things that you've heard as we continue and go through that. I want to hit a few more other things when we get back. JJ, I want to get into Mike Brown's response, the head coach of the Knicks, after the game in regards to the free throw discrepancy, the foul discrepancy, and does he have a point? This is the NBA Finals, man. It's going to get more physical. And I'll preface the next conversation, as I've done in the past. There is no rule that says the fouls have to be even. There is no rule that says the referee should be trying to even out the fouls. You call a foul that you see a foul. Are they perfect? They're not. Is the job really hard? It is. Did the Knicks get the bad end of the whistle? We can have that conversation. 505-246-0610. It's the opening drive on 95.9 FM and AM 610, the Sports Animal.
1: What's up, guys? 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I'm a defensive lineman. 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
11: 10501 Montgomery Northeast, right between Dion's and El Patron. 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Jeff Symbieta and JJ Buck. Spurs 115, Knicks 111. There will not be a sweep. Do we have a series now? It's been close. Spurs were up by 14 in the fourth quarter, game one. Knicks came back and they took it. Spurs had the ball, tied, 12 seconds to go.

0: go in game two, threw it away, had the last shot to win it, lose by one. Knicks win both of those in San Antonio. A four-point victory in front of the pandemonium that was Madison Square Garden yesterday. The road team has won every game. What says you? 505-246-0610 is the Sports Animal phone line and the Meineke and San Pedro text line. Dan, good morning. You're on the Sports Animal. How you feeling?
1: Hey, I'm feeling good. Hey, I just want to let you guys know, man, I'm out of town, and I missed the game yesterday because I was traveling. I'm on the other side of the country. But listen, I now it's a series. I'm really, you know, I was watching it. I saw some of it at the airport, whatever. But the Knicks couldn't rebound. And then at the end of the game, you know, I don't know. It's good for the NBA. Like I was telling my cousin, you can't roll sevens forever. They were due for a loss. They took a loss. They took a loss at home, which was good. I think it's good for the series, and I think it's good for the NBA. We'll see what happens. But maybe the Knicks will win in five, and it went down in San Antonio like San Antonio did to us in 99. That's what I'm hoping for, Jeff.
0: Yeah. Look, there's precedent there. The series has been too close, I thought, to be a sweep, to be honest with you. And I think San Antonio is too good. But then, you know, you start to wonder, are they too young? Is the moment too big? I thought San Antonio grew up yesterday. The two rosters are really, really even, and San Antonio, to me, made the shots, not just down the stretch. I thought they made the plays all game long and did enough down the stretch to hold the Knicks off. I don't know that I'm ready to call this either way. I think we have a series at 2-1, but it's been closer than, you know, we went into this whole thing with tickets are, you know, $100,000, $30,000, whatever, and like this was a coronation. And I, you know, we warned everybody yesterday, just be careful, man. This thing, I'm not sure it's over.
1: No, I don't think so either. You know, and it's two good teams. And what I like about it, Jeff, is now you can't say, oh, the Knicks didn't play anybody.
0: Yeah.
1: And they got there. Yeah. They've been playing tooth and nail with these guys. And like you said, and I always say this, my friends, champions went on the road. And true. San Antonio proved it last night. They can play at the Garden in a madhouse and win. Yeah. Okay, so they're not. Listen, they didn't get there on good looks. They got there because they got the stuffing knocked out of them against OKC. They're a tough team. There's no doubt about it. I'm not taking anything away from them, but the way they were talking about the Knicks and how they played nobody, and then they beat these two guys on the road, and now San Antonio got up off the mat and punched the Knicks in the face. Let's see what they do in Game Four, guys.
0: Yep.
1: And I'll be watching, and I'll get back with you throughout the series. I'm not one of those fans that when they lose, they don't call. I'll be calling in, guys.
0: No,
1: you guys have a good day.
0: And thanks for listening on the other side of the country. Appreciate you, Dan. Dan's listening on the app or online, 505-246-0610. JJ, I don't think the talk was so prominent. The atmosphere, the celebrities, the president, the prices. And I do. I think if you weren't a sports fan, right, and you were just hearing about the ticket prices, would you even know there was another team? Did you know who the Knicks were playing? Like, if you weren't us, right, you're not watching.
2: No, it was all about the Knicks. And it's understandable. They're up 2-0 going back to Madison Square Garden for the first NBA Finals game in how long? 30 years?
0: Yeah. Yeah.
2: Over that. And it's one where the momentum, the energy, the way we've seen the shots, how crazy that city has been. Yes, the president is involved. It was always just going to be about the Knicks last night. And then once the game was over, you can talk about how the Spurs responded.
0: And they did. And they responded. Look, Victor Wembanyama, 32 points, 8 rebounds, 6 assists, 3 block shots. Stephon Castle had 23 points, 8 of 14 shooting. I thought he was really, really good. And then De'Aaron Fox, 8 assists. He did what he's supposed to do. He didn't shoot incredibly well, 4 of 14. JJ, he made the shot when it mattered. You know, when they opened the game, And Fox was feeding Wembanyama at the rim. I don't know what you thought, but the first bunch of possessions when he was scoring at the rim, I'm like, okay, why the hell did they not do that at the end of that regulation of game two, right? Instead of getting him the ball, and I get it, he can make shots, and Victor Wembanyama was 2 of 4 from three-point land, which, by the way, 4 is a way better number for me to have him shoot threes than 9 of them, right? But why didn't they roll him to the rim like they did there? They did it like 3-4 times at the beginning of the game, and you're going, yeah, dude, he's 7-4. That's where you should be getting him the ball, not 17, 18 feet away from the bucket.
2: Sometimes it's easier said than done.
0: No, I get it.
2: Like, we all saw after the fact immediately what should have happened.
0: But they drew up plays that way, right? That's what their offense was doing. It was obviously intentional in the first quarter of that game to get Victor Wembanyama the ball near the rim. And it worked. And they opened up a big lead. Now, granted, that lead was gone by halftime. They give up. They got outscored. The Knicks outscored San Antonio in the second quarter, 42-24. My gut told me at that point the Knicks were going to win. Didn't yours? Barkley was calling a sweep.
2: The way the first half ended.
0: Yeah.
2: That here we go again. You know, it might be close, but yeah. The Knicks are going to make the plays.
0: Yeah, nice run. They're going to ride the momentum of the crowd, and then a 35-27 third quarter opened it back up. All right. Do we have the Mike Brown sound? All right, when we come back, I want to listen to the head coach of the Knicks, Mike Brown, after the game talking about the officiating. What your thoughts on that? Is he right? Was it whining? Should he have just stopped that they played well and we didn't? It's the opening drive on 95.9 FM and AM 610 Sports Animal.
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5: Looking at traffic in Bernalillo, Highway 550 looking busier approaching the Highway 313 intersection and again near I-25. In the North Valley, Coors Road and Alameda Boulevard with congestion in all directions of traffic. Coors Boulevard with southbound buildups between Irving and Paseo del Norte. And on your freeways, busier southbound lanes on I-25 approaching Montaño and going east on I-40 between Broadway and I-25.
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42: The name of a UFL team, something like a nickname for somebody's international soccer team, or some bug that's affecting cows in Texas and New Mexico. I might have said UFL team. Did you have any idea what a screwworm was? Not that it matters here. I mean, I just...
43: No.
42: It's all over my
43: head. Sounds more like a bug than a UFL team.
42: Does it? Yeah. To me, it's more UFL. All right, so the opening drive doesn't mean anything. Jeff Symbieta, J.J. Buck. All right, I want to get into after the game yesterday. So, Knicks lose 115-111 to the Spurs. Knicks were in the penalty for 9-18 of the fourth quarter. The Spurs held a 24-8 advantage in free throws in the second half. Before we get in the sound, did you feel the game was officiated poorly or one-sided?
43: No, but I think it's what you have to do. Knowing that, no one wants to hear it. No one's going to be on your side. It's his responsibility to do this after the game.
42: Okay. 14-3 in the third quarter at the free throw line. 14-3 for San Antonio. So that means in the fourth quarter it was 14-5. There is no rule. There is no suggestion that the referees need to call fouls and even things out. There is no suggestion that, well, you got to even out the free throws. Okay, there just isn't. If you look at the box score, okay, overall, free throws last night, San Antonio shot 32, the Knicks shot 22. It's physical, it's the postseason. There were some things that should have been called in San Antonio. Wembanyama shoved, was it Brunson early in the game? It was Brunson. They missed it. They did. As I watched the game, other than, and there was a Karl Anthony Towns play at the bucket where I thought, you know, he got hit across the face. There should have been a foul. Did San Antonio get a better whistle? Yeah, I think they probably did. But I didn't find it egregious. I didn't find it the reason the Knicks lost the game. In fact, the Knicks' reputation was the tough physical team, right? They want to get into a brawl. That said, here's Mike Brown, the head coach of the Knicks, after the game, and he started out his press conference with this.
44: I want to make sure I get something clear. Coach Mitch Johnson and the Spurs, they won the game tonight. They came and took the game. But I will say this. I never thought I'd be in the NBA Finals and see a team get 24 free throw attempts in the second half to another team's 8. And I don't think I complain much about officials or, you know, the fairness when it comes to the free throw attempts. San Antonio is a great team. They're a great team. Okay? It's going to lower our odds big time. Big time. If we play game 4 And in the second half, they get 24 free throw attempts to our 8. And maybe we were fouling. Maybe we were fouling. But they fouled too. Cat gets the ball off a loose ball rebound.
42: He's right on this one.
44: And he shoots it, and he gets whacked across the arm, and they hit the ball, and it goes out of bounds on the baseline. There's no foul. There were opportunities for fouls to be called to at least try to even the free throws out. Now, we didn't play good. San Antonio played great. We could have played better. There were a lot of things that we didn't do that we've done that we did in game one and game two. But to go 24 free throw attempts in a second half, that's 48 for the game if you think about it the way that they called that second half.
42: But it's not.
44: Compared to 8?
42: All right. Personal fouls, there were 21 called on San Antonio, 23 on the Knicks. That's pretty even, correct? 23-21. I mean, it's pretty damn close. You know, and his ass, and I really, really like Mike Brown. I'm a big Mike Brown guy. I think he's a terrific coach. I think he handles himself well. I like usually what he says. He might even have a point. You think this is something that needed to be said, huh?
43: 100%. Okay. This is something that, yeah, it's easy fodder, but that's your job, to fall on the sword. Like, yeah, go out there, get shredded by the media all day today, let them take your shots at you. But you have to address it.
42: Because you think it's being heard, and whether consciously or subconsciously, the officials are going to hear that, and they're gonna feel it in the next game. Okay. All right. I'll listen to that. I'm not sure, other than the cat call and then you know, Wembanyama in the first half pushing Brunson. I mean, are there calls that stand out to you? Do you have a problem with any of the calls that put San Antonio at the line or did not put the Knicks at the line?
43: I agree with his premise of it, and you're right. Nothing has to be even, but when you have two teams playing that way, it is a pretty dramatic discrepancy when part of the Knicks, they don't shy away from going to the basket. But in terms of, like, going through every single play, I'd probably have to sit down with the Knicks coaching staff to mark it.
42: All right, so if the numbers are 24-8 at the free throw line the second half. So you know what that means? The Knicks outshot the Spurs in the first half 14-8, if my math is correct. Right? Because overall, the free throw attempts were 32-22. Right? So what's 22 minus 8? Say it, it's 14. The Knicks shot 14 of those in the first half. And the Spurs 32 minus 24 is 8. So is he complaining about the first half where his team had 14 attempts and the Spurs only had 8? Is there a complaint to be had by Mitch Johnson there?
43: No. That's not a bad discrepancy.
42: Okay. 14, I agree with you, it's not. But he had the advantage of the whistle in the first half. 14-8, he shot 14 free throws. San Antonio shot 8. Well, yeah, but Jeff, the game's won in the second half and down the stretch. And I mean, look, I'm not arguing with you. 24-8 doesn't catch your eye. It does. That was a long tribute to the officials. Sandwich.
43: And that absolutely matters in a 4-point game. And I'm fine with him going out. Do I want to hear that? Do I want that to be a talking point? No, but that's also kind of part of your job as a coach.
42: Okay. Was that the difference of the game? Do you think
43: could have been.
42: Okay. Do you think it was the difference? Do you think the officiating cost the Knicks the game? I do not.
43: I thought the plays made by San Antonio, but when you are sitting there post game in a 4-point game and you look down at that, I'm bringing it up about my coach.
42: Okay. Fair enough. By the way, it feels like San Antonio misses a ton of free throws. And I looked at it, they're 25 of 32, so that's 78%. Get the ball to Wembanyama. Like, you know, at the end of the game when Castle made those two free throws to seal it? It came into Fox, and then he got it to Castle. And by the way, the onions on that young man. But I'm thinking, find a way, and exactly what I think it was Legler on the broadcast. I was sitting in my couch. Get it up high, throw it to Wembanyama. I mean, the dude's a terrific free throw shooter. If for a big man, he's as good a free throw shooter as I've seen for a big man in a long time. Get him the ball. He's poised. But I'll give it to Stephon Castle, man. And he is so dang tough. And I love the way he's grown up and the way he played. I love his defense yesterday. Him and the minutes you get from Dylan Harper off the bench. There was a call after game one that Mitch Johnson should bench De'Aaron Fox and start Dylan Harper. And really, to me, it's who's in at the end. And Dylan Harper's in at the end of the game. But I think Dylan Harper gives you some terrific minutes, both offensively, but really defensively.
43: Because Harper and Castle are elite athletes.
42: Yeah.
43: And they're young. They're figuring out. Castle has that defensive edge. And really, if the people that are saying scream De'Aaron Fox and play Dylan Harper a lot more, it was just, all right, he was shooting bad, but like De'Aaron Fox is the ball handler on that team.
42: Yeah.
43: It's not Harper or Castle yet. It's not. As good as scores as they are, they still need Fox on the floor.
42: I agree. You saw
43: it last night. Well, yeah, he was only 4-14, but 8 assists to 2 turnovers. That's why Fox is on the floor in the fourth quarter.
42: And I would argue made the biggest bucket of the night. Him and Castle. I mean, I don't know which one you think is bigger.
43: They were both gigantic because it kept it a 2-possession game in the biggest moments.
42: Yeah. All right, so that's open for you, 505-246-0610. We're going to spend a lot of time on this next subject, and this being such a college sports town, we're going to get here. But when we get back, quote, it is a horrendous pattern that is eroding the integrity of our process. It's one way to describe what happened yesterday. It's the opening drive on 95.9 FM and AM 610, the Sports Animal.
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4: Delays in all directions of traffic at the Bridge Boulevard and Old Course Drive intersection. There's a crash with emergency responders on scene. If you're looking to avoid slowdowns, use Central Avenue to travel east or westbound instead.
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42: Texas Tech got the injunction from a district court judge in Lubbock to overturn the NCAA suspension, hence making him eligible to play Texas Tech this season after betting on his team. Came out yesterday in a story on ESPN that, yes, he bet on his team. Yes, he bet on a lot of games. He also a couple of times bet on the under for not only Indiana's point total and a half, but also on the quarterback's yardage in that game, which is a problem. Every speck of this is a problem. It's the opening drive, Jeff Symbieta and J.J. Buck. J.J., the reaction was more than I anticipated across college athletics. I anticipated disappointment. I anticipated disdain. I anticipated anger. But I'm not sure I anticipated school saying we're not going to play Texas Tech anymore. Now let's see if that plays out.
43: Yeah, it's easy to say right now on June 9th.
42: In a memo to the staff at Georgia, the athletic director is now supposedly forbidding teams from playing Texas Tech. There was a document that ESPN got. Big Ten officials, remember they play in the Big 12, does Texas Tech, are expected to discuss in the next few days whether they will have a league-wide mandate to not schedule Texas Tech in any sport in the regular season. It's a lot. The ACC commissioner is Jim Phillips. He said the ruling represents, quote, a horrendous pattern that is eroding the integrity of our process, end quote. Another Big 12, that's the same league, told ESPN they're disgusted and said, quote, we officially lost our soul, end quote. Sonny Dykes, Comanche Elementary School alumna, the head coach of TCU, quote, how is anyone ever going to trust the outcome of a game again, end quote. I've listened to people tell me these kids should be able to bet. It shouldn't cost them $5 million. What about, you know, these guys who are, you know, I listened on the way, and Drake Toll tell me that Steve Sarkisian at a USC event mixed alcohol with a medication and had to apologize for his behavior. Oh, okay, but how does that hurt the integrity of the game? You got to tell me now, what is going to stop any kid in college athletics from betting on his team? And somewhere, those of you, and I think it's few, who are somehow defending this and don't think it's that big of a deal, you got to explain to me how it doesn't affect the integrity of the game.
43: I think that's getting lost in this.
42: What is?
43: It's definitely a generational issue. I saw a lot of younger sports fans kind of like, whatever. Like, why is Texas Tech getting beat up for this? This happened in Indiana. What are we doing? There's, and then the whataboutism, which is the worst way to have any argument. It doesn't matter the topic. No one is saying that the other stuff is okay. And should there be harsher penalties for some of the things that happen? Probably. Absolutely. Whether we're talking about drunk driving, reckless driving, accidents, domestic violence, yes. But from whenever that first rule was implemented across the board in sports, betting on your team in games you participate in is a no-go. And I don't understand why it's so hard for people to understand that, but they want to go to the whataboutism. They want to say, well, there's ads for it. Oh, look at everyone talking about it. Okay. But it doesn't mean you can do it.
42: There's a number of arguments here. First of all, well, he didn't participate in the game. Well, he was on the team. Yeah, but he can't influence it. Yeah, but he knows what's going on. And so when he's not betting on his team, is that a trigger for those in the know to bet the other
43: way? And if you're betting that much, that it becomes an issue?
42: Yeah.
43: You don't think he might start talking to a buddy or two about it late in the game?
42: That's right.
43: Backup quarterback goes in or something and like, man, I got the under in this, so don't try to score here.
42: Yeah. I would like to believe that, you know, somebody else betting a kid at pick your university, bets on his team, doesn't feel emboldened now to go make these bets. Part of the argument that got us to the point where we are with this temporary injunction is that this gambling addiction is a mental health issue, correct? And so if a guy just starts betting on his team, gets caught, is he just going to be able to claim mental health issue and cite the Brandon Sorsby case? I do believe at some point, JJ, this is going to get overturned. Now, I do not believe it's going to be in time to keep Brandon Sorsby out of football, right? Because as we sat here yesterday, and this is where I want to lean on legal people. I believe, you know, all right, it's June 9th. It's going to get overturned. But the way I understand the process to be drawn out by the time there's an appeal and then there's another appeal and that this is gonna hold for this football season, the way I understand it, right? Is that how you heard it?
43: That's the way the reporting was on it, and I was a little shocked.
42: Yeah.
43: With what we've seen happen with some of these cases before. And it's one, and I saw it pointed out, I think Nicole Auerbach was reading one of her stories on it, and she brought it to light. Like, just leaning on this being a mental illness as a get out of jail free card,
42: yeah,
43: is just a shot across the bow of, it's going to make other people that might have challenges that are different than gambling. Is that what they're going to go to? Do we not take it seriously? Like, this is one where I just don't buy into, you can't hurt the person. You know, no one's saying he's never can play football again. You just can't play college football. You can go to the supplemental draft. You can go to the UFL. They're going to give you a chance if you're that good.
42: 505-246-0610. Dan, good morning. You're on the Sports Animal. Hi, Dan.
16: Good morning, guys.
42: Good morning.
16: So, from the outside looking in, there's not one thing that's okay with what this young man did. I don't even see how there's debate or argument. There's nothing okay with it. And he's put himself in a position to be the example. That's what the choice he made. He should be the example. They should make him the example. And I'm sorry he put himself in that position. But there is absolutely nothing okay with what's going on. Is this what evolution is? Is this the evolution of our sports situation in America? I mean, it's...
42: It feels that way, yeah.
16: It's depressing, man. Sports is supposed to be something, you know, happy and something that, that the community and the public can go and enjoy and competition and... Man, it's just getting so nasty. Everything is a controversy. You know, it makes you not even want to participate. You guys have a great day, man.
42: See you. Look, I going back to what Sonny Dykes said, the head coach at TCU. How is anyone ever going to trust the outcome of a game again? Now, I'd like to believe it's not at that level. But look, man, let's go back to what we're talking about in the last segment. Mike Brown was talking about officiating and how his team only had 8 free throws in the second half and the other team had 24. Are we going to get to a point where every single game we're going to look at a call or a play? Did he throw that? Did he miss that on purpose? Did they, you know, is the referee in the pocket? I mean.
43: Yeah, the answer to that question is yes. Because of social media. And again, this is a very generational topic.
42: And I'm not done with this because I want to get into that. I don't care what generation you are. And granted, I'm older than many. But if you're of that generation or of that thought, it didn't even have to be a generation. Or no, this is not that big of a deal. I really want to hear your point. We may disagree, but I'd love the conversation. 505-246-0610. Sway me. Sway me how this is not horrible for college athletics. It's the opening drive on 95.9 FM and AM 610, the Sports Animal.
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7: 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Here's Jeff Symbieta and JJ Buck.
42: Celebrity Row was popping. Pickett, they were there. Former Knicks, current A-listers. I don't know what your car cost, but you might have been able to trade it for a ticket, maybe, up in the middle deck. Spurs went in and ruined the party at Madison Square Garden last night, 115-111. We have a series now in the NBA Finals. It is 2-1, Game 4 in New York tomorrow night. Get Game 4 of the Stanley Cup Final tonight. It'll be in Vegas. The Golden Knights are up 2-1 on Carolina, what has been a terrific series. Opening drive, Jeff Symbieta and J.J. Buck, 505-246-0610. That's the Sports Animal phone line and the Sports Animal Meineke on San Pedro text line. Meineke on San Pedro is car care done right. You're welcome to get in. Anything on the hoops last night, the officiating, the free throw discrepancy, I think we kind of, in some respects, JJ, watched San Antonio mature and grow up a little bit. I don't want to say right before our eyes, although maybe. I'm not telling you I think they win the series. But I thought this was a much more composed effort by them, especially down the stretch, than they've shown in the first two games.
43: Oh, no question. That was what we were waiting for. Can San Antonio grow up in the moment? They've taken gigantic steps this postseason as a young team. And it was understandable. Down 2-0. The fourth quarter misses, not being able to show up in crunch time. The vibe going into that building, it was going to be out about the Knicks from start to finish. And then once the clock hit triple zeros, you look up and the Spurs won by four.
42: Victor Wembanyama last night, 32 points, 8 rebounds, 6 assists. The second youngest player to have 30 points, 5 rebounds, and 5 assists in the victory in an NBA Finals. Behind Magic Johnson when he did it as a rookie in that game 6 against Philadelphia back in 1980. All right, so that's all on the table for you. We've been talking about the Brennan Sorsby story, the quarterback at Texas Tech. This is, you know, watching the social media is really something with this. Dan Wetzel, who is a college football reporter, I don't know who he's writing for now, but he said, the NCAA is now the only sports organization on earth that cannot ban a player for betting on his own team. 8.7 billion people on one side, one Texas judge on the other. Brennan Sorsby won a temporary injunction. The NCAA may have a permanent problem. Do you think it's permanent? Do you think it finally gets overturned, but probably too late for this young man to play, but to set the precedent? I mean, it almost feels like this guy's going to play, but they're going to rectify it after the fact. Tell me I'm not.
43: It has that feeling with the amount of people that were saying this one might not be as fast as we're accustomed to with some of these situations and rulings we've seen over the last few years with player eligibility, because the only people that are on Sorsby's side work and or root for Texas Tech. That's it.
42: Yeah.
43: And then there's the conversations, of course, that you're having, you're talking to sports fans. And again, the reason I say generational, it's more so a lot of the response I saw from its younger fans was like, who cares?
42: And I just somebody's got to explain that to me. How can it be who cares? How can you
43: if
42: not?
43: If he's betting on his team, what does it matter? You really don't see.
42: How
43: like,
42: can you
43: really
42: not see
43: can't
42: that?
43: Peel back the layers and see how that's an issue in the sport? Like, because we can gamble on sports, because people talk about it, doesn't mean it's okay for players to do. Like, there's rules in society. There's things you can and cannot do. And it's not being hypocritical. It's not being hypocritical. It's not being, oh, big bad NCAA coming at you again. No, there's things you can do at work and not do at work. Not that hard, but I don't know why everyone then wants to go to the whataboutism and start trying to bend over backwards to make this work. You can't do it.
42: So the NCAA is an interesting conversation here. And I got a couple texts from friends yesterday, and, you know, ripping on the NCAA. And I'm like, with all due respect, like, I get it. Nobody likes the NCAA. They're the worst thing ever. And okay. I got a hard time blaming the NCAA here. The NCAA has rules. In fact, the NCAA, the particular rule we are talking about, 8.7 billion people agree with it, and one judge in Texas doesn't, right? And that's what Wessel just said. I think we all are in favor of the rule the NCAA has in place. How are we blaming the NCAA here when they keep getting sued and going to court and lose? With all due respect, I can't blame the NCAA for this one. You think it's their fault here?
43: No.
42: Okay.
43: It's a rule the NCAA has, the NFL has, Major League Baseball, NBA, get in line.
42: And then it gets overruled in court. Hondo says, can you see now, Jeffy, why folks are so sick of these activist judges? The judge said the punishment would harm the quarterback. Isn't that what it's supposed to do to someone who broke the rules and bet on football? Yes. Yes. Text line. If this kid was a backup roster filler, would Texas Tech back him up or want him on the roster? His skill set gives him an advantage. It's cheating, period. Agree totally. Look, if this wasn't their $5 million quarterback, if he wasn't supposed to save their season, they went to the playoff last year. Okay, the stakes that we're playing with at Texas Tech. Texas Tech has... The guy was a Big 12 media day last year. Deion Sanders took the stage. And he was talking about Jerry Maguire, the head coach at Texas Tech. He said, where my guy Jerry? Man, you got a lot of money. I want that money. Like he was just kind of making a mockery of the money. And not mockery. He was making a joke about the money that Texas Tech has. So they're in this full bore. All in, pushed it all to the table. They go to the playoff last year. They don't score any points. What, they score 6 points against Oregon in the playoff? They address their situation. They go out. They spend $5 million on a quarterback. They get him to campus and find out, holy smokes, the kid's got a gambling addiction. He just checked himself into rehab for gambling. Oh, my goodness, he bet on his team. Portal's closed. There's nobody out there. What the hell are we going to do? We don't have a quarterback. We better fight like hell and see if we can find a sympathetic judge in Lubbock, Texas to overturn this thing and save our season.
43: Exactly. And everyone knows this in sport. The more talented you are, the more breaks you're going to get, the more opportunities you're going to get. And, of course, when you're slated to be the starting quarterback of a team that has college football playoff aspirations, they're going to go to bat for you.
42: Travis said Pete Rose got drummed out of baseball for sports betting, but he only ever bet on his own team to win. This guy was taking under bets in games he was either on the sidelines for or in the game. I'm not saying Pete Rose should not have been pushed out of baseball. But that established the bright line rule. But what this kid did is far worse than what Pete Rose did. Betting against your own team disrespects the integrity of the game and sport. The kid's career should be over just like Pete Rose's. I don't know if this was available to the judge or not. It came out in a story yesterday, right, that he bet the under in games in which not only was he on the sideline, but he played. I don't know that it matters to the judge. The judge's point was this young man has a mental health issue and that he would be harmed irreparably by not being able to play. Texas Tech claimed, we can't leave this kid alone. He needs this. And this, you know what? Be there for him. Help him through counseling. You want to honor his scholarship? I think that would be really, really noble of you to help this young man who has got a mental health issue. I think that'd be wonderful. You know what he's not going to be able to do, though? Play football.
43: Play college football.
42: Play college football. Because at some point, no matter what your mental health condition is, you made a choice to bet on your team. And that can't stand. And again, if you're on the other side, man, please sway me. Tell me how this doesn't matter. Tell me why every other sports organization on the planet, pick it, you are not permitted to bet on your sport and certainly on your team. Well, you only bet on them to win, Jeff. Well, not really. In fact, that's actually not true. Because it's now been shown that he bet unders, which is basically betting against your team. He had 29,000 bets, totaling more than $30,000 his 2 years at Indiana. At least 165 bets, totaling $38,000 during his 2 years as the starting quarterback at Cincinnati. He continued his sports betting after going to Texas Tech in January. He's acknowledged sending more than $65,000 to friends to cover bets that he made on his behalf during his college career. So if he's got his friends doing it for him, he knows it's wrong. How else am I supposed to interpret that?
43: And this is just when he got caught.
42: That's correct.
43: A lot of people are saying, well, it's only now because at Texas Tech. No, it came out. If this would have came out 2 years ago, we'd be having the same conversation. A year ago, same conversation. This is when it was flagged and reported.
42: Why are people so passionate about this? It's just one kid. So what, Jeff? One guy's going to play quarterback. That's not it. And if that's how you see it, please look at it deeper. Please. If this becomes precedent, I mean, do you really want athletes? Like you love college football. Let's just say you don't. Fine. Maybe you love college basketball. It's kind of the same precedent, is it not? The NCAA has the same rule for basketball. You can go to the same damn judge. Do you really want to watch a Lobo game? I don't care if it's football, basketball. Pick your sport. And have in the back of your mind that there's a player who bet that game and is keeping the number down?
43: We saw it happen with Fresno State.
42: Mm-hmm.
43: In a game that involved the University of New Mexico.
42: That's right.
43: Like, that's what we're talking about.
42: I mean, does it matter? Yeah, no, it really does. If you care for a second about the integrity of college athletics, yeah, it matters. The NCAA was alerted to his gambling only in March. What are we, in June? Law enforcement tipped off a sports book. Since then, they've gone through this and they've notified Texas Tech. They've crawled through this and all this information has come out. Do I believe he's got an addiction? Yeah, I do. I do. Some of you think that's a mental health disorder. Some of you don't. That doesn't matter. It's recognized as one. So compare it to a physical ailment. I'm trying to compare it to another, whether it's a mental health issue or a physical health issue. That would somehow excuse this. Is there something? Well, he needed the money to pay for a wheelchair. Well, that's not right. For crutches. For his little brother who got hurt when he was jumped at the airport. I'm making stuff up. Right? And would that work? Would that be okay? He needed the money and there was no money to get that health care for his brother because the family didn't have health care, and he really needed to help his 8-year-old sister. Would that go over? Would you feel better? That's a physical health issue, and I know I'm stretching. I'm stretching intentionally. I just, you help me find another, yeah, but.
43: So I'm going to wager on balls and strikes to try to cover my health care.
1: Right.
43: Which, you know what, maybe some people might do, but if you're a starting quarterback or a back quarterback, who are your coaches? Let them slide you a few bills.
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0: If it's, yeah, it's all right, or ooh, or not good, or anything not amazing, LaBarge Landscape is going to come out and take care of it for you. 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My sprinklers weren't working. 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

0: 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Jeff Sambietta and J.J. Buck, 505-246-0610. J.J., you're right. I was just bouncing around the Twitter. And it's really interesting listening to or reading some of the response to the Brendan Sorsby thing. And it's really a 91-9 issue. And there are some people going, you know, he didn't affect the game. Leave him alone. They make money on gambling. All of those things. And, yeah, some of the money they make on gambling goes to the rev share, and the players get some. Somebody's got to have to explain to me the other side better than, well, it didn't affect the outcome of the game. Well, how do you know that? Really? So when he bet the under on his team's total and he was quarterback, it doesn't affect the outcome of the game? Really? He didn't overthrow his receiver not to add that extra touchdown that might have put him over the spread? You know that for sure? I don't know that he did for sure, but if he bet money on it, he had a pretty good feel. How do you feel about all these schools who have come out and said, we will not play them? The Big Ten is considering across the board, we will not play Texas Tech.
1: Easy to say, or are you going to follow through with it?
0: Okay. That's really the answer.
1: We'll find out in the fall. Because you're wrapping up a lot of the championship season for, you know, track and field, things like that. And summer workouts are upon us. It's talking season. And when it's time to play the games, you're going to line up and play them?
0: Texas Tech, the villain this year? Like, everybody, it's them against the world, right?
1: Yes.
0: I mean, unless you went to Texas Tech, and look, they're 4 hours away. There's a lot of Texas Tech fans here. There's a lot of Texas Tech fans, and certainly in eastern New Mexico. Lane Kiffin was the biggest villain in college football up until yesterday, don't you think? He better be good, dude.
1: Yeah, that Texas Tech has arisen, and some of it is, hey, they're just able to do it better than you, and that's the money game.
0: I guess.
1: Because they have it. Now you add this into it, and goodness. The vibes when Texas Tech football comes to town, watch out.
0: How good is he? You know, by all the NFL stuff, it's like there's 4 or 5 quarterbacks in front of him on the draft boards for next year. Granted, he can jump. I always use the Joe Burrow analogy or example. Yeah, he can jump.
1: Texas Tech doesn't care about his NFL draft status.
0: No, I know that.
1: For them, they believe he is good enough to win playoff games for them.
0: This is going to be really, really interesting. Now, he's going to sit out the first two games. I think they get a cupcake, and then they get Oregon State, which you might tell me is a cupcake as well. Kansas State's athletic director is Gene Taylor. He didn't pull any strings. He reacted to the ruling yesterday, called it bleeping bull bleep. Like, flat out, I ain't playing. Quote, it's bleeping bull bleep. We've had some serious conversations about it. There is still a lot to be discussed. We are not scheduled to play them this year, but it's something we have to look at from a college football perspective. This is greater than the Big 12. Whoa. Texas Tech's rivals, like even the ones in the Big 12, their league, are contemplating some form of frontier justice that they might boycott the Red Raiders. They might boycott playing Texas Tech. Conference opponents this year, Arizona, Arizona State, Baylor, Cincinnati, Colorado, Houston, Oklahoma State, TCU, West Virginia. They're going to have the ultimate say, right? I mean, it's one thing for Kansas State to say if they're not on your schedule. But what are those teams going to do? One athletic director, Josh Brooks, who's the athletic director at, who are the Bulldogs in that league, JJ? Not even sure who that is. We cannot in good conscience put our student athletes on a field where the competitive integrity of the contest is compromised and overridden by the courts. Is that too much? Might be. I mean, it might be. There's an article out there with quotes from an anonymous Big 12 athletic director. Lowest point in my time in college sports. Sports attorney Tom Mars, at first I thought it was a joke, is what he said. Tell us how you feel. Right? Tell me how you really feel. I have not seen this kind of raw emotion and unfiltered reaction from athletic directors and administrators to almost anything in college athletics as I did.
1: And we've seen some big rulings over the last few years, significant changes to college athletics. But for everyone, this seemed like the thing that would never get challenged, would never be overturned. You can't bet on your team, a sport you're playing in.
0: You think this judge talks at all? Judges don't ever really talk about their ruling.
1: And
0: right?
1: I think what stinks is this absolutely feels like someone scoffing at rules that are there across the board because of where they are. And it was Gary Parrish, CBS Sports, saw another clip pop up. And he's like, you know what? The reality of it is if he rules against Sorsby, guess what? That judge, his home address within the hour is up on a Texas Tech message board.
0: Against him, yeah. And that's why, I mean, you understand why they went to a district court in their district, right? It's a small community, a loyal community. They found a sympathetic judge. And again, the word is he's not literally from there and he's not a booster. That's what I heard yesterday. Okay, but he gets elected in that community, correct? Right? Everything's political. And I mean, I don't know when he's up for re-election, but at some point he's up for re-election, right? He probably just secured his re-election, didn't he? I got a text. They didn't give those arguments. They argued addiction, total BS. Yeah, they ruled that addiction is a mental health condition. That's what they ruled. Yeah, this one's bonkers. All right, I'm going to try to get, let me see if I can get last minute. Let me reach out to a Big 12 athletic director, see if we can get someone on to get a reaction to this. It's the opening drive on 95.9 FM and AM 610 Sports Animal.
2: Traffic recap. We've got an accident on Southern Boulevard between Unser and Golf Course Road. This is at Wall Street with eastbound congestion. Cabezon Boulevard is a close option. Also, leftover buildups from an earlier accident, which has been cleared at Old Course and Bridge Boulevard. Central Avenue is an option for east or westbound travel. If you see an accident, call the traffic tracker hotline 767-9167. I'm Grace Toledo from the 96.3 News Radio KKOB Traffic Center.
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4: If you're caring for an aging parent, you may feel quite often that you're alone in what you're doing. But you're not. Not by a long shot. According to a new report by the Pew Research Center, 10% of U.S. adults are caring for a parent over age 65. Millions more are caring for a spouse or partner 65 or older. Beyond the sheer numbers, this report, perhaps unsurprisingly, found a major difference in caregiver well-being between men and women. One psychologist we spoke to suggested thinking 5 years in the future and imagining where you are right now. Will you be glad you took something on or regretful that you didn't? You also need to cut yourself some slack, he said, especially women. Don't try to shoulder all of the burden by yourself. You might need to ask for help before you burn out. You'll be so glad you did. I'm Dr. Sanjay Gupta, helping you live a better life.
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4: Probably, and I'll take the hit on this. The assumption is, here's a judge in Lubbock. He is up for re-election, and so that's why he makes this ruling. So, the actuality of this is, Ken Curry is a retired judge from Tarrant County. Tarrant County is where Fort Worth is, and he was brought into the case after the original judge, Philip Hayes, recused himself from this. So he's a UT grad undergrad. He went to law school at Houston. So this isn't everything that it appeared. I mean, as far as the judge is concerned, this isn't local guy,
17: wow,
4: tech supporter, tech alum.
17: How did that get missed by all of us for two days?
4: So Mo just sent me something on it, and he said, retired judge brought in, and so I literally just been looking this up during that whole break. So the initial judge, this is the 99th, Lubbock's the 99th district court. The initial judge, Philip Hayes, recused himself for whatever reason. I don't know why he did. Maybe he was everything we thought this guy is. But everything I've just read about Ken Curry is he went to law school at Houston. He undergraded at UT. He's retired, and he's from Tarrant County, which is the Fort Worth area, which kind of makes this even more puzzling, doesn't it? Or maybe it does.
17: It adds a new wrinkle to the story because it's just assumed where it happened and kind of who was doing it. But again, like you said, put it on the record. I still don't like the decision, but it's not just a hometown judge in this case.
4: I found a story from May 21st, which is what, three weeks ago, that said that Philip Hayes, the initial judge, recused himself, and Judge Ken Curry, a retired judge out of Tarrant County and Houston Law School grad, is now assigned to preside over the case. A temporary injunction hearing was set for 9 a.m. June 1st. Okay. I mean, that puts another perspective on it, at least for me. I'm not sure that it means anything. Text line 505-246-0610. Big 12 saying Texas Tech is reflecting competitive advantage by having the quarterback play. Yet, was there this much of an uproar, sports public-wide, when San Jose State made a male volleyball player to play women's volleyball? Or is it because it's a football player in a power conference and he's reportedly getting paid $5 million to play? I think there, yes, football is going to make a hell of a lot more noise than volleyball, yes. And I think they're different. You will argue, and I think fairly, that they're both competitive advantage issues.
17: Again, it doesn't make something okay.
4: Yeah, the whataboutism. Yeah.
17: And there absolutely was a huge reaction to that story and teams not wanting to play when that came out.
4: Yeah, I would argue probably not as unfiltered and universal coming out of the ACC commissioner or athletic directors because it didn't really affect them, right?
17: Yeah.
4: Because they had rules against it and the Mountain West did not. But that went to court, didn't it?
17: Like, what? Two wrongs don't make a right.
4: Yeah, that's true.
17: Like, it's, I don't understand. Oh, you weren't as mad about this situation. Okay, well, then let's get mad about it right now. You're going to feel better? We'll be mad about San Jose State so we can be mad about Texas Tech?
4: Yeah. Next one says, if someone bets even a dollar they're playing in a game they're playing in, it 100% alters their play and the result. This one says all of these teams/conferences can say they'll boycott the Texas Tech game, but if Texas Tech becomes the villain of college football this upcoming season, some of these programs are going to understand the potential financial windfall of having the villain of college football come into your building and play your team and the fan interest in watching the hometown team beat the villain of college football. That's when the rubber hits the road. That's when we'll see if all of this uproar is sincere or just talk when it comes to conflict with the economic standing of these universities. Yeah. I think it's easy to sit here and say in June, we're considering not playing Texas Tech. I think if they're on your schedule and you got a game September 20 something against them and it's a conference game, it's going to be pretty hard to not play that game. I mean, what are you going to forfeit? Because I don't know another way of not playing that game, right? You're not going to forfeit the game.
17: No.
4: Now,
17: not with that, everything on the line.
4: I can see the Big Ten's standing where they're saying, we're looking at universities just saying, do not schedule Texas Tech. Would that hurt them? I don't know how many non-conference games in any sport Texas Tech played against the Big Ten. I'm going to guess it's very few, right? I mean, their football schedule this year is, I know they play Oregon State. Here, I'll tell you exactly who they're playing. Texas Tech non-conference. That's the wrong damn season. Why don't they have this year's up? Let me get it for you. I don't have it. I'll find it for you. But I don't think they play a lot. All right, we can continue on this or you can change it. I know this is passionate, and I know there's a lot of layers to the onion. JJ, that was pretty interesting to me. So the non-conference, they play Oregon State, Abilene Christian, and Sam Houston. Are you kidding me? Are you kidding? That's nice of him. So the first game he'll play is against Houston. He will play.
17: Yeah, next year they get to play the Lobos.
4: Yeah. Are the Lobos going to go next year? Is UNM going to boycott playing them next year?
17: Is Sorsby still have eligibility?
4: And how much are the Lobos supposed to get for going to Lubbock? It's the opening drive on 95.9 FM and AM 670 Sports Animal.
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19: Traffic recap. We've got an accident on Southern Boulevard between Unser and Golf Course Road. This is at Wall Street with eastbound congestion. Cabezon Boulevard is a close option. Also, leftover buildups from an earlier accident, which has been cleared at Old Course and Bridge Boulevard. Central Avenue is an option for east or westbound travel.
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23: 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Soldier Field's in South Chicago. 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It's right across the border. It's not that big of a deal.
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4: 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A lot of time on the Brendan Sorsby stuff and Texas Tech. And, I guess it's been 100 to none, right? 100%. I'm waiting for something more than, and I even got this, but something more than, well, it didn't affect the outcome of the game. Or they're hypocrites. They're taking money from gambling companies. Yeah, but. Like, stop with the what-ism, what-about-isms. JJ, the best argument you've heard for the other side is what? Exactly.
17: Yeah, I don't have a good one.
4: Yeah, exactly. All right. We're also on the table for the Spurs 115, Knicks 111. Victor Wembanyama played well last night, 32. 8 rebounds, 6 assists, 3 block shots. I thought what the Spurs did early in the game dictated it. Now, you're going to tell me they were down at halftime, and you're right. But I thought they kept the crowd out of it early and kept the place from going absolutely bonkers. It went nuts for a while, but halftime kind of settled things down. I thought the Spurs grew up in front of our eyes a little bit yesterday. They make big plays down the stretch, weren't as sped up, and even when they were, and look, if Stephon Castle doesn't corral that ball that Wembanyama throws away at the end of that shot clock and hit that three, we're having a conversation about that moment where Wembanyama kind of got flustered and threw the ball away, right?
17: Yep.
4: Castle saved his ass on that, right? But yet we're talking about how they grew up and how they were mature.
17: Yeah, but that's
4: Yeah, you make plays.
17: You got to make plays. You got to step up. And I'm okay with it because at the same time, you know, game before, it's like, why isn't he doing this, that, or the other? You're going to make a pass. Shot's going to go up. And you got to make a big play. Stephon Castle, De'Aaron Fox, two gigantic shots down the stretch. And it's a series that, yes, it felt like the momentum was so much that going to the Garden game three, everything that's surrounding it, how the heck is this Spurs team going to respond? Well, they responded because, yes, crunch time minutes were not good the first two games, but they were not that far out of this series as it felt.
4: Yeah. Look at the series. I mean, everybody was yelling, sweep, sweep, sweep, it's over. Spurs led by 14 in the fourth quarter in game one, lost. Spurs had the ball in a tie game with 12 seconds and then had another opportunity, another possession, down by one, and missed a 17-foot jump shot with Victor Wembanyama. That's how close they've been to this series being 2-1 the, or, you know, 1-1 or 2-1 the other way. And that's kind of how it was. So it was probably, I don't want to say irresponsible, maybe short-sighted, maybe going with the momentum of the crowd, maybe buying into the New York hype to think this thing was over if you did. Buying into the crowd and the atmosphere and Trump being there and the whole thing. Or maybe it wasn't. Now who do you got? I mean, do you feel differently or do you still have the Knicks win the series? You said Knicks in six to start.
17: Yeah. It's how do I feel? I feel this could go either way.
4: Yeah. I thought last night was so much about the Spurs. Like, I know what the Knicks are. Knicks had won, what, 12 in a row, 13 in a row, 15 in a row, whatever that number was. I knew what the Knicks were. I wasn't, and might still not be certain what the Spurs are. The Spurs are a good, young, talented team. They could still be a year away. They could be. Or they could be a week away. Right? It could be the coronation. They grew up in front of your eyes. They've got a really good veteran leader in Fox. Stud young players in Castle, in Vassell, in
17: come on now.
4: Off the bench, 38 minutes. Why am I forgetting? Son of.
17: Oh, Dylan Harper?
4: Thank you. Goodness gracious. Oh, and then there's Victor Wembanyama. Yeah. I mean, they're that good. So, are they a week away? Are they a year away? All I know is we win. Who's we? Any NBA fan, any sports fan who is not a Knicks fan, that's who won last night. Do you feel that way?
17: I do feel that way.
4: Because we're going to get an extended series. And they, you know, Spurs went back to their brand. They made plays at the end of the game. And they got Victor Wembanyama the damn ball by the rim. To me, that was the biggest adjustment they made. I thought they played good defense the whole time. I think they're really good defensively. I love the effort their guards play with. To me, one of the biggest things, they got Victor Wembanyama the ball in a better position than 17 feet away, 25 feet away all night long. Now, did he take 4 3-pointers? Yeah, he did. He made two of them. It's part of his game. I just don't want it to be the main part of his game. That's all. Remember last week we were having a conversation. It was after game one of the Oklahoma City series, JJ. And so it may have been 2 weeks ago. And we were talking about how he's going to get better. And you said, well, how's he going to get better? You know what's going to get better with him is his post game. His back
17: presence,
4: back to the basket. Stronger. Yeah. His back to the basket post game. We were having a conversation Friday when you were out. You get him with Akeem Olajuwon this summer, right? Or one of these post guys, you know, Kareem. And just work on his back to the basket post moves. What if he develops a skyhook at 7'4"? Maybe unstoppable. So that's where he'll get better, right? Back to the basket, get him the ball on the block, strength, strong post move. Instead of just trying to flip something up and over or jump over everyone. That's where he develops that. What are you going to do?
17: Just watch and be in awe.
4: I think that's probably the right answer. Yeah, I think that's really the right answer. All right, 505-246-0610. We got another hour to play radio with you today. Emails will come in today. Jeff at sportsanimalabq.com and JJ at sportsanimalabq.com. 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We can continue to talk about the game last night. Caitlin Clark had a night last night. FIFA World Cup begins in 2 days. There's all kinds of news around that. You excited? It's the opening drive. He's JJ Buck. I'm Jeff Symbieta. It's 95.9 FM and AM 670 Sports Animal.

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1: Carolina Hurricanes coach Rod Brindamore has yet to name a starting goalie for Game 4 of the Stanley Cup Finals tonight in Vegas. I don't think there's any decision for Brindamore. He has to go to backup Brandon Bussey. Starter Freddie Anderson has been brutal thus far in the series. Bussey came in Game 3 and played well. They lost on a weird deflection in the second overtime. If Carolina wants to tie the series, they'll go to Bussey. I'm Nick Collins.
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20: Spurs beat the Knicks last night, 115-111. Victor Wembanyama, 32 points to lead the way. Stephon Castle with a big three. He had 23 points. And then De'Aaron Fox hit a big bucket, 12 points, 8 assists for San Antonio. Jalen Brunson led the Knicks with 32. Karl Anthony Towns, 11 points, 8 rebounds. You want more out of him, you got more in the first two games and you win. OG Anunoby gave you 28 points. Biggest thing that jumped off the stat sheet, if anything, because I don't know that the stat sheet necessarily told the story, unless you're looking at second free half throws. Free throws, and yeah, it was 24-8.
21: It's efficiency. Can Jalen Brunson find it? If I'm the Knicks, all right, he's scoring 25, 30 points per game, but if he's taking like 30 shots, I'm okay with that. Because you look at the assist turnover ratio, if I'm San Antonio, I'm like, yeah, take a bunch of shots. Don't get your teammates involved. Don't set them up for easy shots because you're not going to be efficient in this series. The Spurs are that good defensively where small guards are not going to light them up in terms of having a great shooting percentage.
20: Jalen Brunson took 25 shots. He was 11 for 25 last night. He had 5 turnovers last night. In fact, the Knicks turned it over 13 times last night to just 8 for the Spurs. The free throw discrepancy bothered Mike Brown, the head coach of the Knicks. Obviously, he spoke, when I say obviously, unless you heard it, he spoke about it in the post game. It was the majority of his initial post game comments. 24-8 were the free throw discrepancy. Spurs advantage in the first half. Overall, it was 32-22, which means that the first half was 14-8 New York. Personal fouls, there were 23 called against the Knicks, 21 called against San Antonio. So make of that what you will. So that's on the table for you at 505-246-0610. We've also spent a lot of time talking about the Brendan Sorsby case at Texas Tech. Text line says it was a retired state district judge who got assigned the case. Coach McGuire went from martyr against UT to a head coach who has no principles, win at any cost. Your impression of the Texas Tech program, if you are not a Texas Tech alum, is what at this point? I mean, it's that, right?
21: It is that. It's the wild, wild west. And, man, we say it all the time. Like, nothing should surprise you, but this absolutely surprised me. That they were able to get this dude eligible.
20: So, what was the option? And Will Hammond was the option. See, I've thought about this a lot. In regards to what should they have done? What would be the right thing? And they're going to tell you the right thing is we went to bat for our guy, right? Where the argument, and there's some teeth to this. You want a school, you want people who are loyal, right? And so we brought in, and I say we, if we're Texas Tech, we bring in Brendan Sorsby. And we find out he's got this gambling addiction. We didn't know about all the stuff that he did. But we're going to try to help him, and we're going to try to fight him, and we're going to try to do what's best for the young man. What's best for the young man? Take college football's integrity out. Take everything else out. What's best for the young man is, well, let's find a way to get him active and play football and get him his $5 million and see if there's a path to the NFL, right? And, oh, by the way, help us win games. So that's what's best for the young man. So I guess that would be the argument. Texas Tech was saying, look, he's one of ours, not just in good times, but in bad times. And we're going to bat for, he's a, you know, I always hear Fran Fraschilla tell me this. Every time there's a guy, a player who's got some sort of an issue, he's a great kid. It would break, if you knew, he's just a great kid. And so they would tell you he's a great kid, and maybe he is. I don't know him. So from their perspective, whilst I might not agree with it, I see what they're trying to do. I see where they're coming from. There's part of me that even appreciates the fact that they're going to bat for their kid. Now, the answer would have been what happened, or the question is, what happens if the ruling went against them? What would they have done? Would they have then still stood by the young man? Would they have honored his scholarship? Would they have helped him get help? Would they have done all these things?
21: Yeah, I'm not as optimistic about this as you are. Standing beside the young man. No, he's top flight quarterback in college football.
20: I'm giving you the outward,
21: Like that look. It's not. Tell me that if this was the third string safety.
20: No, that's right. You're not wrong. You're not wrong. So the option was Will Hammond, who was a backup quarterback. He's rehabbing from his ACL that he had last season. Remember he came in, was it the Colorado game? What was the game that he came in and looked great? He's a dual threat kid. He's expected to be a starter in the future, although with the portal, you never know. His return is mid-August. At least that's what they're tracking. He came in from Tulsa, and he's presumed to be the backup. So he would have been your option. That really comes. If they had a five-star sitting there, although this is a pretty good quarterback, but obviously not good enough that they wanted to give him the reins because he's coming off the ACL injury, and they went out and got Brendan Sorsby and gave him $5 million in the portal. That the right thing to do, according to most people, the right thing? Yeah, you accept it. Man, we didn't know about this, and we just saved $5 million in rev share, and Will Hammond's going to be our quarterback. And what else can we develop, right? That would have been the option. But, I mean, here you are now. Yeah, you're gonna be. It was the Utah game, JJ. The Utah game. They went 34-10. He went 13-16 with 169 yards and two touchdowns. Yeah, he was really, really good in that game. He played in a loss against Arizona State. Was 22-37, two touchdowns and an interception. So that was their option. So it's where we are, man. It's where we are. All right. What else you got on the table? You want to go to some NFL stuff? You okay with NFL in June?
21: The NFL is okay anytime.
20: All right. When we get back, we'll get into the defensive coordinator in Dallas. He was hired to take care of really one of the worst defenses in football. How are they doing there? Drake London got paid, and the Jets, a New York team, were left off of primetime. We'll get into all that next on the opening drive on 95.9 FM and AM 610 Sports Animal.
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20: 15, Knicks 111. And the Brennan Sorsby conversation. That'll be on the table. If you want to get in, you're welcome to get in on it. And one other thing before I jump into the NFL. Did you see the Caitlin Clark shot last night? I mean, nobody was watching the WNBA last night because the NBA Finals were on.
21: Got a little lost.
20: Caitlin Clark hit a three-pointer with a little over a second left. And her team wins 78-76 over Washington. Just kind of one of those, because I know she's been taking a lot of heat. It was a deep, deep three. They designed an inbound cross-court pass. Totally dangerous pass, by the way. One of those, what the hell are you doing? Oh, nice pass. Nice shot, right? That was big for her. All right. Hit me with a little NFL. How much better do you think the Cowboys are defensively this year? Because I think quite a bit. Now, granted, if you're at the bottom, there's nowhere to go but up. But Christian Parker's their new defensive coordinator, and I think they made some moves. I think they get better.
21: They are drastically better defensively.
20: CeeDee Lamb is their receiver, and he's been going up against them, and he says

0: all that stuff since the 90s. But what they did last year was fantastic roster building. You know, started with Micah Parsons, and a player they got back in that trade plus picks was Kenny Clark, because they realized, all right, let's get a little bit bigger up front. You're playing a 3-4 base defense. You want those bigger tackles up front. They got Kenny Clark. Then he used one of those picks to get Quinnen Williams from the Jets. So you just revamp your down defensive lineman. You also go back to the Packers, get Rashawn Gary. And then what do? You potentially get the best defensive player in the draft in Caleb Downs to be that versatile Swiss Army knife in the secondary. Check, check, and check.
1: Yeah. And offensively, I don't know that I love their running game. I'm not as sold on Javonte Williams as some are, although I don't know why. He was plenty good last year. But I love what they do. Outside, I think Dak is ready. I think they're good. I think they're really, really good. All right, 505-246-0610. Edward, good morning. You're on the Sports Animal. Good day, sir.
2: Day. Thanks for having me. I'll be brief and succinct. You know, the Cowboys are going to be interesting. I've been a little painfully harsh and accurate on the Cowboys in the Dak Prescott regime as he enters his 11th year. But I use a simple postulate with my friends that are Cowboy fans, and I ask them three things. With the team you're going to play on any given week, A, do they have a good coach, like one of the better coaches in the NFL? B, do they have one of the better quarterbacks in the NFL? And C, are they generally a good playoff team? When I triangulate that data, they usually lose. They lose those games like 90% of the time. And using that data, the last really solid win that they've had was 2 years ago when they beat the Detroit Lions on Monday night on that controversial call. You remember when they threw it for the two-point conversion? Mm-hmm. That's if I triangulate that data, that's their last good win, you know. I know they beat the Chiefs last year at home. We were at that game for Thanksgiving. But the Chiefs weren't a good team. I think they had six wins. So that's one of the variables. And it's not to be negative or to disparage them. Mm-hmm. It's a very simple concept that I use, and it holds accuracy a lot of times. But I did call to talk about the NCAA, and I know you talked about this yesterday with the quarterback from Cincinnati. Guys, we're at a precipice now, where I think that every year the NCAA loses more and more credibility. If they don't crack down on this.
1: Okay, but what are they going to do? See, this is where I'm going to push back on you. And I get it. Nobody likes the NCAA, and it's in vogue to just beat the crap out of them. They got a rule. They've got a hard and steady and fast rule. What do you want the NCAA to do here when it's been taken to court and the court overruled the NCAA? I can't blame the NCAA for this one.
2: Yeah, and I don't think I'm associating blame. I think I'm reading the environment and saying they no longer have any credibility. They have zero credibility, and they're going to lose whatever viability they have with the major conferences, and they're going to say, you know what? You can go pound sand, NCAA, because we're going to do our own thing.
1: All right, so let me ask you this. Let me play out your scenario.
2: This is a good argument. Go ahead.
1: Play your scenario. So say the Big Ten and the SEC succeed and do whatever they're going to do. And they have a rule that you can't gamble. And a quarterback at Indiana is in the same situation and takes it to court and it gets overruled. Tell me what the difference is.
2: This is the way I'm going to answer it. They're going to pull out and say, we don't need you. We have our own television contracts. We'll play for our own championship. You're no longer needed. Business is about leverage. The NCAA has zero leverage anymore. They've lost everything. And it's not because they're bad. It's just that things have evolved. So if that happens, given your scenario, the major conferences are going to say, we don't care what you think, say, or do. We're going to do our own thing, and we're going to have another semblance of professional football. It's going to be like a tiered professional football league, those two major conferences.
1: Yeah, but
2: and they're going to play. Go ahead, Jeff.
1: Every sports organization in the world says you can't gamble on your sport. So even if in your scenario the SEC Big Ten pull away, and so they say, you know, bleep you, we're going to do what we want, and you can't gamble. We got rules, right? I'm going to guess they would still have a rule that you can't gamble on football, and one of their players gambles on their game and takes it to court. There's nothing they would be able to do if the courts overrule their ruling. I hear what you're saying in the big picture,
2: I agree.
1: But in this particular issue,
2: Yeah, and I think the courts, the Texas courts, told the NCAA what they think of

0: than yesterday. If you read the tea leaves, they basically said, we're going to, here's an injunction, right? And we're going to pause. But if by the absolute letter of the law, which they do have a rule that was clearly violated and openly admitted, hey, I did this. And they're like, we have an injunction. So they're telling you what they think about him. And all you got to do is kind of pay attention. I don't think it's a bad thing. I think the deconstruction, by the way, I think the NCAA has been corrupt for years. Let's be honest and transparent. I think there's been corruption for years, decades, Jeff. I mean, there was dirt on John Wooden back in the day with recruiting violations.
1: Okay.
0: And we're going back 50 years, right? Or 60 years. So I don't think the semblance of the NCAA, I don't think it's bad that it deconstructs and something new is formed, right? And I think that we'll all benefit. Even programs like UNM will benefit because they'll play for a different championship. And it'll be great to watch and exciting. And I think there's goodness there. Anyway, the last point, I think the winner of game four, ironically, not to be prisoner of the moment, the winner of game four is going to win the NBA championship. Okay. I think momentum might swing. Have a great day, guys. Thanks for listening.
1: Yeah, I don't disagree with this overall premise. I don't. In regards to the NCAA, on this particular issue, I just don't know what the difference would be. You can have whatever you want, but if the courts come in and say, yeah, your rule is illegal, which is basically what they said here.
2: And I'm so tired of hearing that argument of, oh, you know, it needs to be deconstructed and something else is going to rise. What's going to rise? What is going to rise? Are you really that locked in that if, you know, the SEC and Big Ten are the only thing that you're going to want to watch? And then so we just have a bunch of these individual conferences playing each other, and so there's a Big Ten and SEC say, hey, we're going to form a Super League, and then
1: it's gonna be
2: the Mountain West and Conference USA say, hey, we're going to play for our championship. Yeah. Like, what is going to form from this when there is no one on the same page? I don't think anything arises from this. I think it's just going to be a mess until people want to stop paying for the mess.
1: Well, the SEC and the Big Ten would rise a little bit, but to your point, then what happens? Marty, good morning. You're on the Sports Animal. Thanks for holding. What's up, Marty?
3: Hey, guys. Yeah, no, just to chime in on the Cowboys, I think a lot of it depends on Shoddy. You know, I think he showed some really good things. Showed some leadership, too, with, you know, they had the death of the player, guy taking his life early on. Then, you know, he gets hit with arguably the best player on the team, gets traded. So he had to adjust to that. Even after all that, they were still in playoff contention, if you recall, up until that Detroit game. And then, of course, that sort of exposed their defensive woes and what they needed to do. And I say look to the Seattle Seahawks as a blueprint if you want to turn your season around, right? And I don't know this for a fact, but had Sam Darnold won a playoff game until last year? I don't know. I'm going to say probably not. I might be wrong on that, but I don't think he did.
1: I believe you're right. Yeah.
3: Yeah, so I think, you know, Dak has had more pedigree. I know that the answer is going to be, well, Sam Darnold, he's a number, you know, he probably just didn't play. Yeah, he went to some bad teams. And, I mean, I don't know why Minnesota got rid of him. But I think overall, if you look at Dak's career compared to Darnold, he's had just an overall better career. He just hasn't had the team around him, I don't think. There's always been holes, right? Oh, we don't have a safety. Oh, we don't have this. Oh, you know, we can't stop the run. And that's true. You know, most championship teams can do, they don't have to do everything really, really well. They just do everything pretty good. You know, so if you're the Cowboys, you don't need to have the number one defense.
1: Yeah, but you know, it'd be best to not have the number zero.
3: You need to have a good defense. Yeah, you need to have opportunities.
1: Right.
3: You know, a lot of expectations. If you really watch the Cowboy games, Dak is asked to go 85 yards every time.
1: That's right.
3: Every time. And he's asked to be the hero and the savior and, you know, on top of that, just the mantra of being the Cowboys quarterback. I think you got to take some off of that, and I think Shoddy's going to help. And I think just having an overall better roster really helps. Jerry, I think he's backed off. I don't think he's as intrusive as we think he is. You know, I think Steven kind of runs the team more and more over the last 10 years. And I think a lot of those moves are from Steven Jones. And you got to give him some credit because I was always kind of critical of him. But we'll see. I think the NFC East is up for grabs. And then you look at the NFC quarterbacks, right? You got Stafford, maybe Darnold now. who else? You know, I was like, you know,
1: in the NFC.
3: I mean, you get through that.
1: Yeah, I would still argue that Jalen Hurts is pretty good. I think Jaden Daniels is going to be good. The NFC North. I mean, I believe, you know, there's a lot of question marks with Goff, Caleb Williams, and Love, but I think they're pretty good. And then, you know, I still think Purdy's good when healthy and the rest of the team is healthy. But yeah, no, to your point, is there anybody that's way better? Like, if you would say who's the best quarterback in the NFC, I think you would say Stafford, and then after that, we can have a real conversation about probably five or six dudes.
3: Yeah, no, I totally agree. I totally agree. And I know there's a lot of love for Caleb Williams, but look at his stats. They're not good.
1: Not yet.
3: Look at his stats last year. Ben Johnson, they were not good.
1: You're right.
3: Yeah,
1: but he was better.
3: Terrific throws, but does he make the throw? Does he make the consistent throws? I think that's kind of the question mark on him.
1: I think the answer is he was better, and it was in his second year, and so he gets the benefit of the doubt because of two things. A, he was the number one overall pick with insane talent, and B, he did get better in year one under Ben Johnson, so that's where all that optimism is coming from.
3: Yeah, I'm going to flip over to the Chiefs really quick because I know everybody thinks, well, they got Kenneth Walker. I want to say this. I like to look at stats because I think that's where you see the decline. Mahomes, over the last 3-4 years, has progressively declined. And I say this. There's people that age well. And I'll leave you with this. Mahomes, to me, has not aged well. That's just my take on it.
1: All right. Appreciate you.
3: Okay.
1: Mahomes got hurt last year. Mahomes' receiving core was dreadful last year, including his superstar tight end. They were all hurt. His offensive line was below average. I'm not ready to give up on Patrick Mahomes yet.
2: No, I think he's pretty good. Okay, third-year quarterback. Last year was rough, and you know, completion percentage 60%, 22 touchdowns, 11 interceptions. You know, it's the last 3 years the offense hasn't been as explosive, kind of passing wise, just in terms of the touchdown production. And I think that you know Kansas City is you know trying to revamp that from you know, Tyreek Hill to Travis Kelce, and now looking at, all right, what is that unit going to be when they invested you know, in Xavier Worthy last year? He's not necessarily a true wide receiver one. Rashee Rice, the injuries plus the off-field. So they still have question marks in that receiving core.
1: Yeah, huge. All right, 505-246-0610. Keep them coming because there's a lot on the table. I want to hear your thoughts on the Cowboys, on the Brendan Sorsby thing, the NCAA overall. 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
1: Hours. I think everybody knows New Mexico is a state. New Mexico is one of the states in our union, and DraftKings is live in New Mexico. Whole world's watching this one tournament starting this week. Group stage will start. You got the craziness there, the knockout drama, stoppage time, heartbreak. 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Jeff and JJ, you get in at 505-246-0610. Text line says, great call by Marty, as always. Agree with a lot of what he shared. Regarding Caleb Williams, in 1 year under a competent coach, he was one play away from playing in the NFC Championship. They should have gone for two. He's likely a transcendent talent and will be top five MVP candidate this year. That's why the optimism on Caleb Williams is there. And it's funny, you can go back and say, if you did a blind resume comparison, I think, and I haven't done it, but I think the answer would be blind resume, you would say Brock Purdy is a better quarterback than Caleb Williams, right? But the optimism is, first of all, Caleb Williams is bigger. Caleb Williams was the first overall pick. Brock Purdy was the last, and so there's still people who can't get over that. And in 1 year under Ben Johnson, the progression, the progress that Caleb Williams made was tangible. If you have eyes, you saw it. He did get to the second to last game of the season, or the NFC, right? He did throw, now that Hail Mary was, I mean, God bless him. And it was a great play, but it was crazy, and it was lucky, but it was great. That's why all that optimism is there, man. But it's funny. There's a lot of people. You know what I'm hearing out of the Bears? Remember, JJ, remember when I got back from Michigan last August after I took Addie to college? And I told you, I came back and I was listening to Detroit sports talk. And there was all this angst about the Lions and they might not make the playoffs. And I remember coming back and we're like, that's crazy, man. They were the number one seed in the NFC the year prior. Everybody's back. There's no way the Lions don't make the playoffs. And sure as hell, the Lions didn't make the playoffs. And I'm hearing a little bit of that pushback by some people in regards to the Bears. And it's in large part because they say the schedule is so tough and the division is really tough. Outside of division, they get the Bills, the Dolphins, the Jaguars, the Saints, the Buccaneers, the Seahawks. Right? I mean, there's good teams there. Where are you on the Bears and Caleb Williams?
2: I am very high on the Bears and Caleb Williams. The trajectory within that offense, 1 year under Ben Johnson, good coaching, kind of a lost rookie season, which it was just some experience being in the NFL as opposed to in a good offensive system. They've said it since he got there. They want the completion percentage to go up.
1: Mm-hmm.
2: Whether it's Ben Johnson.
1: What was he last year?
2: It's a quarterback coach. I think he was like 59%.
1: And his goal was 70, right?
2: Yeah. Probably not going to get to 70, but it's fair. It's what you want in that offense. You know, it's Ben Johnson working with it. A little bit different style in Detroit. You know, Jared Goff, a little more controlled, not as erratic, not going to be making a lot of plays out of the pocket. So what you want from Caleb Williams is, yes, you have that athleticism, but make the easy throws. Let's hit the quick ones early. Let's get that completion percentage up, because then you know in the back of your mind, maybe when you need that something crazy, you can pull it out.
1: Yeah. They're one of the most, well, I always say this every year. I mean, every team there's intrigue. You can make a story about every team. If you sat here now, who wins the NFC North? Green Bay's got Love. Minnesota, I think, is going to have I think they're going with Kyler Murray. Jared Goff, Caleb Williams, go look at the defenses, look at the weapons, look at what everybody did to get better. Who wins the North? Are you on the Bears? Because I'm on the Lions. I think the Lions bounce back this year. I think that's the toughest division to call.
2: Yes. I think the Lions, the opening schedule for them, yeah, they have a trip to Buffalo, but they have New Orleans, the Jets, the Panthers, and Arizona before a week 6 bye. Like, get out to a good start. Mm-hmm. Give yourself that quick jump.
1: I like the Lions. I got Dallas, Chicago, the Rams. Dude, the South is impossible to call. Who's the best team in the NFC South? Is it Tampa? Like, you say, who's the best quarterback? And I think it's Baker Mayfield. Because I don't know what Atlanta's got. Is it Tua?
2: I don't think it's Baker Mayfield by a long shot anymore.
1: No, I get.
2: I think that Bryce Young,
1: okay,
2: is comparable to what Baker Mayfield is.
1: Can I give you that Shuck is going to be a lot better this year? That the Saints are going to be a lot better.
2: Yeah, and if you look and they keep Alvin Kamara around, which that might be questionable based just on contract and potentially saving some money, but they brought, all right, so we call him ETN, but I know Achan. What are we going with? Travis Etienne. I know he said we've been saying his last name
1: wrong. Where is he now? New Orleans?
2: Yeah, he's.
1: Yeah, he ended up in New Orleans, right? Yeah.
2: But Kamara, Chan, Olave, Jordan Tyson.
1: Dude, they got weapons. I'm just telling you, if they get competent quarterback play and Kellen Moore is their head coach, I think their defense got better. I think New Orleans, 100% reliant on the development of Shuck. If they get good quarterback play, I think they're going to contend in that division, because everything in that division is 9-8.
2: That we could say that for every team if they get good quarterback play. I think what I like about the Saints is there's solid pieces each level of the defense. The playmakers are there, and I'm with it. I don't think their quarterback situation is much different than anyone else in that division. I still like Baker Mayfield and Bryce Young. But if, you know, Shuck in an offense that they were playing fast, they were giving him opportunities, they can be successful. The team that could be in trouble is the Falcons.
1: Mm-hmm.
2: Cause,
1: well, they're going with Tua Tagovailoa until Penix gets back, right?
2: Penix, another knee injury.
1: Yeah.
2: Now, maybe that we'll see efficiency, because I think this could work for Tua. Playing indoors, Kevin Stefanski, good offensive coordinator. It's going to be a system where it's going to be a lot of quick reads, get the ball out, London, Kyle Pitts, and then dump it to Bijan.
1: All right, so here's what I got in the NFC. As we sit here on June 9th, it will change. I got Dallas winning the East. I know. I got Detroit winning the North. I got Tampa winning the South. I got the Rams winning the West. So that leaves three wild card spots for the Niners, Seattle, the Bears, the Packers, the Eagles, and Washington. It's pretty fascinating, actually. I will go Seattle, the Packers, and the Bears. That leaves out Philadelphia, Washington, and San Francisco.
17: That's tough.
1: I mean, and Philadelphia, boy, that's really tough. Do you hate?
2: I don't think it's tough to leave out Washington.
1: Yeah, I think Washington. I think Jaden Daniels comes back, and they're a lot better. You got to remember that team with him was in the NFC Championship game.
2: And sometimes teams have a moment. I think everything was
1: okay.
2: Just special.
1: All right.
2: I don't look at that roster.
1: You think they're the worst team in that division, don't you?
2: I think them and the Giants are comparable. Like, yeah. Yes, I like Jaden Daniels.
1: That's fair.
2: But there's just not a lot there.
1: All right. So I left him out. So that means Philly and San Francisco were left out. So just say pick three. If you, I mean, I don't know. Do you, who do you got winning divisions? Who are your wild cards? The NFC. Because that means I have three spots for San Francisco, Seattle, the Bears, the Packers, and Philly. And Minnesota and whoever else you think is going to get in there.
2: When I look at the NFC North,
1: yeah,
2: and I think it's going to be similar. Like, I think all those teams, yes, even the Vikings, I think Kyler Murray in that offense can be playoff caliber. But I see it being similar where it's just you look at the division and the Packers and Vikings went 4-2 in the division. The Bears were 2-4. Lions were 2-4. But that's the type of records we're going to see. You're going to beat each other up.
1: They beat the crap out of
2: 3-3. Maybe one team gets a 4-2. And by the way, the team that won the division went 2-4 in the division. Yeah. And that was Chicago Bears. So I think the challenge will be, you know, it's 9-10 wins. And is that going to be enough if one of these other teams gets on a heater? But I think it is, because I don't see a lot of double-digit win teams coming out of nowhere. I think the Cowboys can be a double-digit win team.
1: The Lions. I mean, those are two teams who didn't make the playoffs last year. Mm-hmm. And the Bengals. But that's in the AFC.
2: And then I think the 49ers.
1: You do.
2: Which could be on the outside looking.
1: On the outside looking. Yeah. I just think they're a couple pieces short. And I don't want to predict injury because I hate that. But if they're going to run McCaffrey like they did again last year, I mean, that's as good as he was. And you could argue he could have been Offensive Player of the Year, MVP, all that stuff. He was great. How much usage can that body continue to take like that? Because that's all they had. It's the opening drive on 95.9 FM and AM 670 Sports Animal.
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19: Carolina Hurricanes coach Rod Brind'Amour has yet to name a starting goalie for Game 4 of the Stanley Cup Finals tonight in Vegas. I don't think there's any decision for Brind'Amour. He has to go to backup Brandon Bussey. Starter Freddie Anderson has been brutal thus far in the series. Bussey came in Game 3 and played well. They lost on a weird deflection in the second overtime. If Carolina wants to tie the series, they'll go to Bussey. I'm Nick Collins.
20: Jim Rome here with your Rome Report. I don't want to overstate this, but a national crisis has been averted. The OKC Thunder are not going to defend their crown after crashing out in Game 7 of the conference finals at home against the Spurs. The Thunder truly are something. A group of individuals that really aren't unlikable, but a team that seemingly no one outside of OKC ever wants to see ever again. So, we get the finals that everybody else in the world wanted, Spurs v. Knicks. San Antonio arriving way ahead of schedule with the future face of the league. No, the current face of the league in Wemby, and going up against the Knicks team that's on an all-time heater and looking for their first title in more than 5 decades and led by a dude in Jalen Brunson who, never mind ending up on their Mount Rushmore, could get his own freaking mountain altogether if he and they can somehow pull this off. Absolutely love this matchup. Too soon for my prediction.
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1: Well, what's everybody going to be talking about? Spurs beat the Knicks last night in Madison Square Garden, 115-111. Victor Wembanyama led the way with 32 points for the winners. Stephon Castle had 23. De'Aaron Fox hit a big bucket late in that game, and then he made some. De'Aaron Fox did, and then Castle made some big free throws. Series is 2-1. New York still on top. Game 4 will be in New York. That'll be tomorrow. Jalen Brunson led the way with 32 points for the Knicks. Mike Brown, the head coach of the Knickerbockers, certainly pointed out the deficiency, or at least the discrepancy would be the right word, in free throw shooting. 24-8 free throws the Spurs in the second half. Overall, it was 32-22, and overall fouls 23-21. Game 4 tomorrow. Game 4 tonight, Stanley Cup Final. It will be in Sin City, Vegas, hosting Carolina. The series has been bonkers. Golden Knights are up 2-1, looking to take a 3-1 series lead there. Spent a lot of time talking about the Brendan Sorsby conversation, the Texas Tech quarterback, who was granted an injunction against the NCAA's ban of him for betting on college football, betting on his team. A couple of things on the judge that, And Ken Curry is the judge. I know there's a lot of talk. Well, yeah, they found a guy who was a booster. And Ken Curry was a retired, or is a retired judge who was assigned this case in Lubbock County when the previous judge recused himself. Ken Curry is from Tarrant County. That is out near the Fort Worth area. Went to undergrad at Texas, went to law school at Houston. Not up for re-election in Lubbock, not from everything that I could find a Texas Tech booster, which makes the whole thing even more mind-boggling, to be honest with you.
2: It does.
1: I think that was the biggest thing we found out today, right?
2: It was. So rules just don't exist. So it's easy. Like, I guess I understand how things evolve and how you can lose court cases, but how is it that the NCAA as an organization can set zero rules on anything? For them to be an entity and they're trying to build it, and were there some swing and misses? Yes, there was along the way. But for them to, for everyone to just look at the NCAA and say, you're a joke, you don't have any power, rules don't exist. Like, how is that possible?
1: They lose it every time.
2: Like, how is it possible?
1: I know. Which is why it prompted the outcry that you heard across college athletics yesterday, which is why the ACC commissioner, Jim Phillips, said that it is a horrendous pattern that is eroding the integrity of the process, which is why Kansas State's athletic director called it bleeping bull bleep, which is why Sonny Dykes, the head coach at TCU, asked, how is anyone ever going to trust the outcome of a game again? That's how big the... I know we spend a lot of time on this. And I know, although I haven't heard from any of you, I've seen it on the Bird app and others. There are some who believe this isn't a big deal. Get over it, old man. Well, if that's all it was, you would not get the outcry that you got. You've got the unfiltered outcry from all over college athletics. The Big Ten. The Big Ten is having a meeting this week to consider across the board not scheduling games against Texas Tech. So this isn't one guy or two guys with a microphone in Albuquerque, New Mexico, screaming, get off my lawn. That's not what this is. This isn't just, well, so what, Jeff? He bet on a couple of games and didn't affect it. No. That's not what this is. Because that would not result in the universal outcry throughout college athletics. Well, yeah, Jeff, it's a bunch of guys in suits who don't get it. Really? Okay. I don't think this is done. Are you 100% Brendan Sorsby is going to play college football this year?
2: I'm 50-50, and I did not think I would ever say that.
1: I'm 75% that he will, which is a hell of a lot more than I was 26 hours ago. And here's what I firmly believe. I believe this will be overruled. I believe a higher court will go the other way. What I am not certain of is that will be timely enough to prevent him from playing college football. Now, what happens if it happens in November? Let's say Texas Tech gets off to an 8-0 start, 9-0 start, and then Brendan Sorsby is out in November, and they got to go to the backup quarterback then. I can see that happening.
2: Take it to the next court, until it's the Supreme Court.
1: Until it's out of football season, then we don't give a damn anymore. Right? Then we don't care. But I think it's important at some point to get, I sit here and say, the right ruling. Because I firmly believe that, and I think everybody in college athletics firmly believes the right ruling to set a precedent moving forward until the next guy comes up and goes to district court again. All right, hockey tonight. I like Carolina tonight. You?
2: Vegas.
1: Okay. This series has been awesome. Catch yourself a little hockey. And you know what? Tune in the third period. Because some of these games have been 4-0, 3-0. Like the game the other night was 4-0 in the third. It was over.
2: They're like, I'm going to do something else.
1: Until 39 seconds happened, Carolina scored 3 goals. And then it was a game. The Herd with Colin Cowherd is next. The Jim Rome Show is after that. Kenny Thomas is in with Unfiltered at 4 o'clock. The Topes are in Tacoma. Josh Sushan, I went 0-for-3 throwing those in the trash can. Adrian, great work on the TV side. Appreciate you. He's JJ Buck. I'm Jeff Symbieta. Big day for you?
2: Huge day.
1: Enjoy it. Hey, be good to each other, please. Be kind, loving, caring, and sharing. We'll smell you tomorrow.

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3: 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I'm always cautiously optimistic. I'm not sky is falling. I'm not sky is the limit. My take is sunny day, blue skies. There's some clouds over there and about 30% chance to rain. So Saturday, 2 minutes in, we give up a really ugly goal to Germany. 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And it was a bad goal. 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And it was 2 minutes in and we fell behind. And it was tentative goalkeeping. 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For the rest of the game, we went toe-to-toe after the first 2 minutes.
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24: We've talked a lot about measles over the past year, but mumps has largely flown under the radar, even though it's been making a bit of a comeback as well. That's because fewer people are getting the MMR vaccine, which stands for measles, mumps, and rubella. The vaccine's been around for decades. It is effective. It is safe. What makes mumps outbreaks difficult to contain is that symptoms usually don't appear for 2 to 3 weeks after someone's been exposed.

0: The ball game is over. The Isotopes win again.
1: For interviews and previews of the game, let's go out to the ballpark for the On Deck Show. Here's Josh Sushon.
0: Good morning from the Pacific Northwest. After a day off yesterday, the Albuquerque Isotopes' two-week-long road trip continues today in Tacoma, Washington. It is a rare day game to begin a series. Game one of a six-game series against the Tacoma Rainiers here in the AAA Pacific Coast League. Hi again, everyone. I'm Josh Sushon here at historic Cheney Stadium. Back home at Master Studio Controls is Kalina Scalone. It's terrific to have you with us on this Tuesday afternoon. Wherever and however you might be listening, we are about 20 minutes from first pitch. This is Isotopes on Deck. This is the first meeting of the season between these two teams. Tacoma will come to Albuquerque later in the season. Albuquerque is the AAA affiliate of the Colorado Rockies. The Isotopes playoff hopes suffered a major blow last week as they lost four of six games at Salt Lake. With 12 games left in the first half of the split season format, the Isotopes are listed at four games behind first place Sacramento. In reality, they are five games out in the loss column. Put it this way, if the Isotopes go 10-2 over the final 12 games, they would need Sacramento to go 5-7 or worse. They would need Las Vegas to go 6-6 or worse, and they would need Oklahoma City to go 8-4 or worse. And so it is not impossible, but they're going to need a whole lot of help. Tacoma is the Seattle Mariners' AAA affiliate. The Rainiers were once about a 500 team. Their record was 22-23 3 weeks ago. They have now lost 15 of their last 18 games. They've been mathematically eliminated from the first half. They're simply trying to avoid finishing in last place. The big news here is that they have MVP runner-up Cal Raleigh on a rehab assignment all this week. 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Albuquerque sends 36-year-old Erasmo Ramirez to the mound. Ramirez made his AAA debut in this ballpark 15 years ago. August 1st, 2011, he made 49 appearances in all for the Rainiers. As for Tacoma, it's right-hander Gabriel Moser who gets the assignment. So those are the basics. We'll take a break here on Isotopes on Deck. Then Tacoma play-by-play announcer Riley Pay will join us. She breaks down just what it makes Cal Raleigh so beloved here and what we should expect on his rehab assignment this week. Riley Pay coming up next on the Isotopes Multimedia Network.
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0: Six-game series here from historic Cheney Stadium. Game one of six, Isotopes taking on the Tacoma Rainiers. We continue with Isotopes on deck, and as we told you in the last segment, Cal Raleigh is here on a rehab assignment. We wanted to get some more details, so our friend Riley Pay, play-by-play announcer for the Tacoma Rainiers, joining us. And so, Riley, let's start with just a really basic question. I know that Cal Raleigh is really good, but beyond that, what makes Mariners fans love him so much?
1: I think there are so many reasons that you can point to. The homegrown talent is something that I think it really endears him to the fan base, and I think just his personality, his demeanor that you can tell from afar, the way that he carries himself, the way that he's immersed himself in this community around Washington. He's very involved, and of course it definitely helps when you put together a historic run like he did last season and just continues to dominate.
0: Okay, so today is a school day matinee, and also he is starting his rehab assignment here. He was at Everett on Sunday. What should we expect crowd-wise today?
1: Well, from the looks of the clips in Everett, it was pretty exciting. From just the buzz around the stadium, they had the barricades up and the escort to get to the field. So we're expecting a lot of the same here. I know people are thrilled to have him in Tacoma. He's expected to be here for the week. So early game today, it'll be Education Day, so that always brings a little bit more excitement. But as we've heard as of recently, it sounds like it's going to be a sellout crowd today, so it should be a fun one here.
0: A sellout crowd here at historic Cheney Stadium. Okay, so I know this is only your second year, but either it's what you've heard or what you've observed. How do we put in perspective what it means to have a name like Cal Raleigh come here on a rehab assignment?
1: Yeah, I think people are just thrilled to see him back in a Rainiers uniform. He spent some time here in Tacoma where he played 51 career games before he ended up going up to the big leagues. So people saw him on his way up to the big leagues, and getting to see him again here is always special. We've had rehabbers last season where Logan Gilbert was here. And those kind of guys as well, but Cal Raleigh, another one that people are just excited to see. I think when you look at the brand that he has created around Washington, people are excited to see it up close and personal.
0: This is Isotopes on Deck. We're visiting with Riley Pay, play-by-play announcer for the Tacoma Rainiers. I feel like when it comes to rehab assignments, they're becoming more and more common. It's almost like if there's not one every week, then it's a surprise because there's so many injuries. But they're still neat to me. They're still fun. We had Kike Hernandez come to Albuquerque, and our fans went nuts for him, and he got a coffee truck for his teammates outside from a local business. Any of the sort of just like fun memories that you've had of rehab assignments, whether on the road or at home?
1: Yeah, I was actually just talking about it earlier today. When I was with the Red Sox system for the last couple seasons with their AA affiliate, we had Liam Hendricks a couple times, and he was one that I'll always remember too, just a really class act kind of guy, and he would get food trucks every day. He was there for a couple days, and he would do it for the home team and the visiting team as well, which I thought was really neat, and all the front office, and he would stand out there and talk to the players, visiting team, and just have a conversation with everybody, and I thought that was super neat. So that's one that I for sure always remember. I think it's just super cool when they're out and about and talking with the guys and the staff, and we'll see what today looks like as well. I think I'm sure he'll put together something special for them.
0: Yeah, it just feels like there's a different energy in the ballpark, and especially if it's an education day. I mean, I always like coming here because it's so different, and I feel like between the education day, the excitement of kids, and Cal Raleigh, it's going to be loud. You think I should turn my crowd mic down?
1: You always have to, just a little bit, right? I mean, anything that's hitting the air is right, great.
0: Right. Let's finish this with this. Regardless of whether Cal Raleigh is here or not, it's so unique how close you are to your major league team. Sugarland and the Astros have that. We don't know what that's like in Albuquerque. Just give us more details about just how much of a Mariners crowd and a feel that you guys have for your 75 home games.
1: Yeah, I think it's super unique, like you said, to have your big league club just down the street, and it makes for a ton of Mariners fans. So these are fans that follow the prospects on the way up. They're invested in the minor leagues and then love to go and see them in the big leagues, and that's something that a lot of guys say too, is how much much they appreciate the fan base that continues to follow them throughout their careers, and then still will be a part of it when they're in the big league, showing that support. So I think it's really special, and there's so many opportunities where you can see Mariners and their prospects. It's really a pretty quick trip without the traffic. So all things considered, it's really fun down here too. You get more of that family atmosphere, I think, which is unique at Cheney Stadium.

0: They do a great job from a production standpoint of just keeping the crowd engaged and really welcoming to families. So I think it's really cool that you can bring your kids and be around and see the future of the Mariners up close before they're just up the street.
1: All right, Riley, thanks so much for your time.
0: Thank you. Appreciate you having me.
1: And we'll take another break here on Isotopes on Deck. When we come back, we'll get you some Rockies notes, including a whole bunch of Isotopes transactions. We have some rehabbing major leaguers as well. We'll tell you about that when we come back on the Isotopes Multimedia Network.
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1: The Tuesday afternoon edition of Isotopes on Deck continues here from the Puget Sound. It is 58 degrees at the ballpark. Yeah, it's cool. Partly cloudy, sun trying to break through, but rained constantly yesterday. We actually have a chance of a scattered storm about 1 hour from now, but I don't think it's going to be too bad. Time now for the Rockies organization report. It's presented by New Mexico Orthopedics. Whether you're on the field or on the go, trust New Mexico Orthopedics to get you back to doing what you love. New Mexico Orthopedics is the official team orthopedic surgeons for the Isotopes. Adiel Amador placed on the injured list today. He pulled a hamstring 2 days ago at Salt Lake. We have added pitcher Jordan Romano. Rocky signed him about a month ago. He had been at the Arizona Complex League. Romano has a lot of major league service time. And also the Rockies acquired infielder Richie Martin in a trade with the Texas Rangers, and he has been assigned to Albuquerque. And two Rockies relievers beginning rehab assignments, Victor Vodnik and Jimmy Hergett, both joining us here in Tacoma. So the Isotopes have a few rehabbing major leaguers as well. All right, time for the starting lineups. 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For the Isotopes, the Rockies affiliate, Pedro Lopez will be away for 4 days on a family matter. He will rejoin us on Saturday. Luis Lopez is the acting manager. And he'll have Drew Avens leading things off in center field. Nick Kent bats second, plays shortstop. Then it's Zach Veen out in right field hitting third. Charlie Condon cleans up once again. He'll play first base. Vimeo Machine is at third base batting fifth. Andrew Kisner hits sixth. He's the designated hitter. Catching batting seventh is Kyle McCann. Then you have Tevin Tucker hitting eighth at second base. Mike Antico in left field bats ninth. And the starting pitcher is right-hander Erasmo Ramirez. For the Tacoma Rainiers, their manager is John Russell. Again, they are the Mariners affiliate and a heavy Mariners presence. Will Wilson on a rehab assignment will lead things off. He's at third base. He only played a couple of games for the Mariners, injured his left thumb. He spent most of the season with Tacoma, but nonetheless, it's a rehab assignment for him. Cal Raleigh, of course, the headliner, as he has been sidelined with a right oblique injury. The Mariners single-A team in Everett sold out Sunday when Raleigh played there. We are expecting a sellout here in Tacoma with Raleigh batting second, doing the catching. Spencer Packard hits third. He'll be in left field. Colin Davis in right field cleans up. Batting fifth in center field is Victor Labrada. Jackson Reitz is the designated hitter, batting sixth. Then you have Carson Taylor batting seventh, playing at first base. The shortstop, Axel Sanchez, bats eighth. Alejo Lopez, his double play partner at second base, hits ninth. And the starting pitcher is right-hander Gabriel Moser. The umpires for today's game have arrived at home plate. 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The crew chief is Darius Ghani. He'll call balls and strikes. Tom O'Neill is the umpire at first base. Alex Shears is the umpire at third base. It is the first time that we have seen this crew this year. We have seen Darius Ghani quite a few times over the last couple of seasons. The skies are continuing to get bluer. Clouds moving rapidly throughout the area. Again, it rained constantly yesterday. By the time that we landed early afternoon, all through the early evening into night and overnight, it rained. But the field looks great. They took the tarp off the field at 8 a.m. And the field is looking really good right now. Once again, here's a look at the Pacific Coast League standings. It's worth repeating from what we did in segment one. We have 2 weeks left. 12 games remain in the first half. Again, it is a split season format, and the Isotopes got a lot of work to do. Sacramento's in first place, a one-game lead over Las Vegas, 2.5 over Oklahoma City. Albuquerque listed at 4 games back in the standings. Really, they are 5 games back in the loss column, as all 3 teams ahead of them in the standings all will have played fewer games than the Isotopes. And so they need a lot of help. I was doing the math and on the calculator, and if the Isotopes go 12-0, then Sacramento needs to go 7-5. If the Isotopes go 11-1, then Sacramento has to go 6-6. If the Isotopes go 10-2, then Sacramento, at that point, we need to go 5-7 and on and on. Plus, there's 2 other teams that are in the mix as well. So the Isotopes need a lot of help. I think they have to win minimum 10 of the 12, if not 11 or 12. But that'll wrap up Isotopes on Deck. When we come back, we'll get started. Game one of this 6-game series, 64th game overall. It's Albuquerque at Tacoma, Rockies affiliate at Mariners affiliate. The pitching matchup is Erasmo Ramirez and Gabriel Moser. And the first pitch is coming up next on the Isotopes Multimedia Network.
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1: The Albuquerque Isotopes are on the air. 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Here's Josh Souchon.
2: We come to you on this Tuesday morning from Tacoma, Washington. We are 36 miles south of T-Mobile Park in Seattle. That is the home of the Seattle Mariners. We are inside historic Cheney Stadium, the home of the Mariners AAA team, the Tacoma Rainiers. And we are moments away from beginning the opening game of this six-game series against the Albuquerque Isotopes. Hi again, everyone. Hope you are enjoying your Tuesday, whether you're at the office, in the car, whether you're working from the home office. We're glad to have you making Isotopes Baseball part of your Tuesday plans. We are an hour ahead in the Pacific time zone, so it's still morning here in Tacoma. Afternoon back home in Albuquerque in the Mountain time zone. It is a rare day game to begin a series. These don't happen very often. Most of the time, the day games are Wednesday or Thursday, and then on Sunday. We will have a day game today and Sunday. The other four will be night games here from the Pacific Northwest. As the Isotopes have very little margin for error if they are going to win the first half title. The first three in the lineup today will be Drew Avins, Nick Kent, and Zach Veen. Facing right-hander Gabriel Moser. His catcher is Cal Raleigh. Huge ovation for Raleigh when he was introduced. Plus, it is an education day. I was told it's a sellout or very close. Looks like there's still some fans arriving. I do see quite a few empty seats, but I'm sure the ballpark will fill up a whole lot more. All right, it's time to play ball. Drew Avins settling into the left-handed batter's box. Gabriel Moser is a right-hander. Isotopes in the gray uniforms, black sleeves. Tacoma navy blue uniforms, says Tacoma across the chest in white lettering. We get started at 11:36 Pacific time, and the first pitch is taken for a called strike. And it's officially 59 degrees here in Tacoma. Moser, strike one pitch, is a ground ball to the right side, and that one sneaks into right field for a base hit, just past Carson Taylor, the first baseman. And so Avins, a C&I single in the four hole. And the Isotopes get their leadoff hitter aboard. That'll bring Nick Kent to the plate. Kent's a right-handed hitter. They will play him to pull. Avins a threat to run at all times. 11 steals and 14 attempts. Takes his lead. Wind blowing on Avins' jerseys. He bluffs and doesn't go. And the first pitch to Kent is fouled straight back. The wind does not usually blow out. Judging by the flag that is just to the right of the big batter's eye, it is blowing out to straightaway center right now. Righty on righty matchup. And Moser's pitch is taken outside for ball. Well, anytime you come here to Tacoma, it's just a much different type of baseball than when we're in Albuquerque or Salt Lake or El Paso or Las Vegas and Reno. We are at sea level. It is a tough place to hit. The 1-1 pitch is very high. It is only 325 down the lines, but it goes at a direct angle out to straightaway center where it is 425 feet, and there is a 40-foot-high batter's eye that is in play. They call it the Great Wall of Cheney. The 2-1 pitch is hit in the air to center field. Coming in is Victor Labrada. He's underneath it. He makes the catch. So Kent is retired on a fly out to center. This ballpark opened in 1960. We like to continuously call it Historic Cheney Stadium. And since 1960, there has only been three players who have ever hit it over the Great Wall of Cheney on the fly during a game. And so it is very rare. Balls to center field, they're outs. Now, you can get some triples and some doubles in the gaps. You can get some cheapy home runs down the lines. But it is a ballpark where the usual strategy of hitting it gap to gap does not always pay off. There's Zach Veen, a throw to first, and Avens is back in standing. Veen has been hot lately, an extra base hit in five straight games, a hit in 11 consecutive games, on base in 15 consecutive games. The lefty takes high for ball one. We're just underway, third batter of the game, one on and one out. Set the defense in a moment. Moser comes set right at the belt. And the pitch home is fouled straight back to make the count one and one. You've got Spencer Packard in left field, Victor Labrada in center, and Colin Davis plays right. For the infield, Will Wilson, also on a rehab assignment, is at third. Axel Sanchez plays short. Alejo Lopez at second. Carson Tucker plays first. And again, Cal Raleigh on a rehab assignment is catching. The 1-1 pitch delivered and hit in the air to right field. Colin Davis went back one step, over one step to his left, makes the catch. Zach just missed that one. And after the leadoff single back-to-back flyouts, two away and Charlie Condon to the plate now. Condon has reached base in 18 consecutive games. Right-handed hitter, fairly wide stance. Moser sets. Raleigh sets the target. And after a very long set, the pitch comes home. It's a swing and a miss for strike one. Moser is listed at 6'4", 185 pounds. He is a 29-year-old from Allentown, Pennsylvania. Mariners signed him as a minor league free agent the offseason. Condon takes outside for ball to make it 1-1. Havens retakes his lead, hands on his knees. And the pitch is a wave and a miss. Fooled him with a breaking ball, and the count is 1-2. A lot of folks still arriving, getting to their seats, food, beverages in hand. Lots of jackets, lots of beanies. Here's a throw to first, and back with the dive is Avens. A lot of people wearing jerseys. I see quite a few Cal Raleigh jerseys throughout the ballpark and many other Mariners uniforms. A lot of people brought homemade signs for Raleigh. The next pitch is low for a ball. Raleigh backhanding it. Count is 2-2. There's approximately 100 people outside the Rainiers Clubhouse, where one of the entrances is on the concourse, trying to get Raleigh's autograph before the game. The 2-2 pitch is low and outside for ball three. And so a full count with two outs means that Avens will get a head start at first base. Second baseman Lopez just moved a couple of steps to his left. And Avens runs. The pitch is taken. A called third strike. Condon goes down looking. That ends the inning. No runs, one hit, no errors, one left. After a half inning, Albuquerque nothing. Tacoma with Cal Raleigh coming to bat. When we come back on the Isotopes Multimedia Network.
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2: Albuquerque did not score in the top of the first inning. Now Erasmo Ramirez goes to work. He's the Isotope starter facing Will Wilson, righty on righty, as we get started in the bottom of the first inning. And Ramirez's first pitch is taken outside for ball one. Well, I'm sure in a lot of ways, Erasmo Ramirez might feel like his career is flashing before his eyes today. 36-year-old veteran in his 19th year as a pro. And the 1-0 is a swing and a miss to even the count at 1-1. It was on this field, historic Cheney Stadium. I don't know if it was historic back then. 2011 when Erasmo made his AAA debut. 1-1, ground ball, base hit, left field in between. Third and short, so Wilson is aboard, and we're going to be quiet as you hear the introduction for Cal Raleigh. His nickname is the Big Dumper, and what a season he had last year. 60 home runs. That led the major leagues, most ever by a catcher, most by a switch hitter, most by a Mariner in team history. Switch hitter from the left side. He skies one very high, very deep right field. That one is gone. Cal Raleigh brings historic Cheney Stadium to their feet. A mammoth two-run homer. It's a 2-0 Rainiers lead. Well, he got a first pitch fastball pretty much right down the middle. Left the bat at 104 miles an hour. And what a moment for Cal in this crowd. And for the Mariners organization. Here is Spencer Packard taking low for ball one. Big smile on the face of Raleigh in the dugout for all of his exploits last year. It has been an extremely frustrating year for Cal and the Mariners this year. The 0-1 is outside for a ball. Raleigh hitting just 161 when he went on the injured list. Right oblique injury. The Mariners have actually done really well, if not better, when Cal has been sidelined. The 1-1 is in the dirt. But they want their all-star MVP runner-up catcher back in their lineup. And now the 2-1 pitch from Ramirez to Packard. This one is fouled off to the left of us and out of play, and the count is 2-2. Meanwhile, for Erasmo Ramirez, trying to find the form that he displayed in his first two outings when he threw the ball extremely well. 2-2 pitch is a little bit low, and the count is full. First two outings, he went a combined 9 innings, allowed 2 runs, 1 earned. And then in the 4 starts since then, Ramirez has been hit pretty hard, trying to erase that today. Already down 2-0, two batters into the game. And his payoff is taken. Called third strike, dropped by the catcher, McCann. No challenge by Packard as he heads back to the dugout, and there's a one away. That was a ball that started a bit in, and then it tailed back at the last moment. That'll bring Colin Davis to the plate. Davis, a right-handed hitter. Deep in the box, rocks back and forth a little bit, slightly open stance, big leg kick, a swing and miss for strike one. So for Ramirez, after those first two starts, 3 innings, 9 runs, 3 innings, 6 runs, 3 1/3 innings, 7 runs, 2 innings, 8 runs. His ERA has ballooned up to 12.84 over his 6 starts with the Tobes. Next pitch is low and away for a ball.

0: Ramirez working out of the stretch, pauses at the letters, and the 1-1 is very high, a little inside. Ramirez last pitched Thursday at Salt Lake, so he's on 4 days rest, not the usual 5-day rest that most guys in the minors have. With the 6-game series, everyone is off on Monday, with the Isotopes moving him up one spot. And now the 2-1 from Ramirez. It's in the right center field gap. That one's down for a base hit. Lands on the grass, and Veen can't cut it off. It goes all the way to the wall, so that's an easy stand-up double for Colin Davis. Well, that was a fastball away, and he went with it. Nice inside-out swing into that right center field gap. And that'll bring Victor Labrada to the plate. Labrada's a lefty. And the Isotopes infield will play him to pull. Let's set the full defense. Mike Antico in left, Drew Evans in center, Zach Veen in right. Get to the infield in a moment. Ramirez is set. Here's the pitch. It's taken low for ball one. Mimio Machine is at third base. He's well off the line. Nick Kent at shortstop plays behind Davis. Then you have Tevin Tucker at second, Charlie Condon at first, and Kyle McCann does the catching. The 1-0 pitch is low in the dirt, and that is ball two. Well, for the Tacoma Rainiers, they have lost 15 of their last 18 games. They were essentially a 500 club, and then they have really struggled over the last 3 weeks, and really it's been their offense. They have averaged just 4.1 runs per game over those last 18. The 2-0 is pulled foul down the right field line, a little line drive just out in front of it, and the count is 2-1. A decidedly different lineup today, certainly with Cal Raleigh, plus Will Wilson, who is not a longtime established major leaguer, but a guy who was swinging the bat well for the Rainiers earlier in the year, briefly called up when he got hurt. Now he's on a rehab assignment as well. The 2-1 pitch is inside for ball to make it 3-1. Tacoma entered play in last place, 25-38 the record, 13 games back of first place Sacramento. 3-1 pitch is a wave and a miss out front of that sinker. They lost 5-6 at Salt Lake. Then they got swept at home in a 6-game series by Las Vegas. Last week they went to Sacramento, won the first two, and then lost the next four. So again, they have lost 15 of 18. 3-2 payoff is grounded foul to the first base dugout. That is the visitor side here in Tacoma, just like in Albuquerque. Davis takes his lead at second, looking behind him to see if Kent is breaking for the bag. He's not. The pitch is taken high, ball four. Labrada draws ball four. It was a little bit of like a... So he's a left-handed batter, and he started to head toward the dugout, which initially gave the impression that maybe it was strike three, but he was just taking off his protective gear and his bat and handing them to the bat boy, and then he sprinted down to first base. Two on, one out. Jackson Reitz at the plate, and he takes high, ball one. Anytime there is a rehabbing major leaguer, it feels just a little bit different on the field in the stands, and with a guy like Cal Raleigh, it creates just additional energy, and then you add to it that he just hit a two-run homer. The 1-0 is fouled off to the right. And then plus it's an education day, so you probably just heard the crowd go crazy for that. It was a routine foul ball. But anything that's really high, whether it's to center, to left, or deep, or it's a foul ball, the kids usually get super excited over high pop-ups. And I feel like the energy transcends to the other players as well. Here's a 1-1. That's a little looper that's down for a base hit into center. Davis had to make sure that it was not caught, so he'll only get to third, as Antico sends it in home, and the bases are loaded with one out. then you got the video board in left center that says Tacoma Loud. Come on, Tacoma. And not that the kids need any more reason to scream and yell, but the video board gives them that. And now we're going to get a visit to the mound as well, which gives us our first chance to tell you about one of our proud Isotope sponsors, and that is the Albuquerque Journal. The Journal has been your most trusted news source for over 100 years, and now the Journal is delivering more than just the latest stories. 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Well, if anything, the mound visit just got the kids even more excited. Carson Taylor at the plate. Bases loaded, one out. And the first pitch is low for ball one. This is one of, if not the smallest ballparks in the Pacific Coast League from a capacity standpoint. It's very intimate. And so they may not have huge numbers, but it's always a really energetic crowd that's really into games. Next pitch is taken low, and that is ball two. They have the Michelob Ultra launch pad that was built about a decade ago, just past the fence in left field. It's a big hospitality area. Next pitch is a check swing on the appeal. Did he go? Yes, he did, and the count is 2-1. But otherwise, there's no outfield seating, not in left center, certainly not in straightaway center. There is a road just past the fence in right field that leads up to a high school. So there's no grass seating or anything like that beyond the walls. 2-1 pitch is hit high in the air to center field. Drew Avins toward left center field on more of a horizontal plane as he makes the catch. Runner tags from third and scores. And so Colin Davis trots home, sacrifice fly by Carson Taylor. And it's 3-0 Rainiers. Another two runners stayed put. Labrada at second, Reitz at first, and the batter will be Axel Sanchez. There's an area that they call Tightwad Hill beyond the fence in right field. I see three people up there watching the game for free from Tightwad Hill. First one is low ball one to Sanchez. There's a tiny bit of grass area past the first base dugout. The visitor's bullpen is in foul territory in that same region. There's only one level for the seats here at Cheney Stadium. The walkway separates the two different parts of that one level. Next pitch is low ball two. And so again, it's very intimate. There is a couple of levels of suites. And now the 2-0 pitch is popped up high in the air behind home. McCann, the catcher, tosses the mask to his right, then lost it. It's a fair ball. Ramirez picks it up, will toss to first for the out, as Sanchez was not running. Otherwise, he would have been safe. The wind had blown it back into fair territory, and the side is retired. But Tacoma scores three runs. The Rainiers did it on four hits, no errors, and two left. And after one inning, it's Tacoma 3, Albuquerque nothing on the Isotopes Multimedia Network.
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0: Tacoma gets the jump with three in the first inning. Now the Albuquerque Isotopes coming to bat here top of the second from historic Cheney Stadium. BML Machine, Andrew Kisner, Kyle McCann, set to face right-hander Gabriel Moser. His first pitch is taken outside for a ball. Moser has had some stretches where he has thrown the ball extremely well this year. And on the windup, his 1-0 is en route. This one is fouled off just to the left of us, in front of us. Oh, nice catch made by a kid. He brought his glove, reached over the railing, and snagged it. Well done, young man. He came ready to get a ball, and he was all over it. Now the 1-1 is outside for ball. And the count is 2-1. Moser had... This pitch is being challenged. And the verdict is confirmed. So Cal Raleigh practicing his ABS challenging skills. That pitch was outside by 0.7 inches. So Tacoma loses that challenge, only has one remaining. And here's the 2-1. This is a bouncer foul to the first base side. Well, with Pedro Lopez off for 4 days, Luis Lopez moves from first base coach to third base coach. Isotopes will use a player to coach at first base. Jose Cordova coaching at first base today. The 2-2 is lofted in the air to center field. Sprinting in is LeBron. He's got a long way to go. And the left fielder, Packard, out of nowhere comes over to make the catch. Spencer Packard, at the last moment, able to call off his teammate and come in from left field. And LeBron able to slam on the brakes and avoid a collision as his teammate there to make the play. Now the batter is Andrew Kisner. Righty on righty matchup. And first pitch to Kisner is taken for a called strike. So back to Moser. He had three consecutive starts early April that were quality starts. 6 innings, 1 run, 7 innings, no runs, 6 innings, 1 run. Next pitch is high for a ball. His most recent start was 5 innings, 1 run. Another outing, 5 2/3 innings, scoreless. Another 5 innings, 2 runs. He's been really good at times. The 1-1 pitch is low and away, but this is the Pacific Coast League. And 2 starts ago, 5 innings, 5 runs. 3 starts ago, got knocked out in the second inning, giving up 6 runs. Had another outing where he gave up 7 runs and 3 1/3. And the pitch is taken for strike. It's 2-2. And that's why it's called an average. ERA is 4.43 overall, which is really good by PCL standards. He's been with the Rainiers the entire season. 13 appearances, 2 as a reliever, the other 11 as a starter. And the pitch is a wave and a miss. Got Kisner chasing after a breaking ball down and away. 2 up and 2 down here in the top of the second inning. fact, Moser's ERA of 4.43 is sixth best in the PCL. And now it's Kyle McCann. And it's a 3-0 lead. Tacoma on top of Albuquerque. And first pitch to McCann is a breaking ball. Just missed a little outside. That is ball one. Now the turn, the pause, a late kick and pitch is taken, called strike near the outside corner. Makes it 1-1. Sun is still trying to break through the clouds. The 1-1 pitch is a swing and a miss. It is mostly cloudy. There's a few patches of blue here and there. Sometimes a little bit of sun shines on the field, sometimes a lot. Right now, no sun on the field. And the 1-2 pitch is taken low near the back foot. And it's 2-2 on McCann, who's trying to start a two-out rally. And now the 2-2 pitch is a wave, and a man struck him out on a pitch down and away. And the Isotopes go down in order, 1-2-3. Bottom of the second, coming up next, it's Tacoma 3 and Albuquerque nothing on the Isotopes Multimedia Network.
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0: Tacoma comes to bat, leading Albuquerque 3-0. Bottom of the second inning here from historic Cheney Stadium. Erasmo Ramirez threw 31 pitches in the first inning, faced eight batters. So that means 9-1-2, Alejo Lopez, Will Wilson, and Cal Raleigh do up here in the second. Lopez, a left-handed hitter. Slightly open stance, deep in the box. First pitch is taken outside for ball one. Third baseman Machine, one step on the grass in case of a bunt. Rest of the infield plays Lopez to pole. 1-0 pitch is grounded foul slowly to the third base dugout off the end of the bat. Makes it 1-1. Last year, Tacoma won 8 of the 12 head-to-head against the Isotopes, including 5 of 6 here in the Pacific Northwest. The 1-1 pitch is lofted in the air, foul to the left side and into the crowd. Makes the count a ball and two strikes. Overall, the Isotopes lead the series 100-93. Ball got loose on the warning track. Mike Antico has to go pick it up. 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

0: You don't complain much, but you're complaining a hell of a lot right there. My guy, I think you had it right when you said, quote, we didn't play good, and they played really well. There's your presser. Now you're done. You might not complain much, but you're complaining a hell of a lot right now. And the funny thing is, again, he said all he needed to say in the middle of that clip. There's no but, coach. That first part was the entire story. You didn't play well, actually. And they did play great.
1: Yeah, we didn't play good.
0: Well.
1: San Antonio played great.
0: Right. And you could have and should have played better. And there's a lot of things that you didn't do that you did do in games one and two. That's the whole story. Instead, for some reason, we're talking about, quote, opportunities to call fouls, end quote, to even out the free throw disparity. What are we doing here? Mike, the ref show did not take that game from you. The Spurs did. The Spurs ripped that game from you. And in large part, you gave that to them when you turned it over 13 times, leading to 21 points for the Spurs. You take care of the ball. We're not having this conversation. We shouldn't even be having this conversation in the first place because the free throw disparity.
2: Cal Raleigh steps to the plate here with two outs and nobody on. And the first pitch to Raleigh is a swing and a miss for strike one. I think we got disconnected, a few technical difficulties, but I think we're back on the air right now. Not sure exactly when we went off the air, but Erasmo Ramirez has retired the first two batters in this inning. And the 0-1 pitch to Raleigh is taken outside for ball off the glove of McCann. As you're just joining us, Raleigh jumped on the first pitch he saw in the first inning, hit a towering home run, extremely high over the wall in right field. This is his second at bat in today's game. This is his second game on his rehab assignment. The 1-1 pitch is high and outside for ball. Raleigh played for the Mariners single-A team in Everett on Sunday. He was 1-for-3. Fly ball out, a strikeout, and a single. And now the 2-1 from Ramirez is outside ball three. If you're not familiar with geography for the state of Washington, Everett is 34 miles north of where the Mariners play their home games. Here in Tacoma, we are 36 miles south of T-Mobile Park. 3-1 popped up extremely high left side of the infield. Kent and Machine, this will be Kent who stays with it, makes the catch, and the side is retired. Rainiers go down in order, 1-2-3. We head to the third. It's Tacoma 3 and Albuquerque nothing on the Isotopes.
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2: We're back here at historic Cheney Stadium. I know we've had some technical difficulties over the last couple of minutes. I think we're back on the air. Tacoma leading Albuquerque 3-0 as we start the third inning. Tevin Tucker at the plate for the Isotopes. And the first pitch is a fastball for a called strike. Probably a good time to recap what has happened so far for whatever might have been missed. The pitcher is Gabriel Moser. His 0-1 pitch is a check swing on the appeal. Yes, he went around, says first base umpire Tom O'Neill. Tacoma scored all three of the runs in the first inning. Cal Raleigh, two-run homer, and Carson Taylor, a sacrifice fly. The starter Moser has retired six of the seven Isotopes batters that he has faced. The 1-1 pitch is taken low and outside for a ball. Drew Avens began the game with a single to right. Next six in a row were all set down in order. Righty on righty matchup. The next pitch is a little outside. It's going to be challenged. Cal Raleigh trying to get this one overturned. And the verdict from the computer system is indeed a strike. And so that one goes the way of Raleigh and the challenge. And that is the fourth strikeout of the game for Moser. Well, that baseball was, I mean, the entire baseball was in the strike zone with plenty to spare. Now here is Mike Antico, a left-handed batter. And he takes the first pitch for a called strike. Antico is one of the few Isotopes who has ever faced Moser. He's 1-for-4 off him, and that one hit was a home run. Here comes the strike one pitch. That is in the dirt for a ball. Moser is playing in just his fifth game with the Isotopes. Antico playing in his fifth game with the Isotopes. It's the first time that Moser has ever faced the Tobes. The 1-1 is a check swing foul, well into the crowd, down the third base line. And the count is 1-2. Tico batting ninth. On deck is Drew Avens. Sun is shining brightly on the field now as the 1-2 pitch is delivered. And that's a ground ball to the second baseman. On two hops, fielded by Lopez, slings it over to first. And Tico retired, and that is eight in a row now set down by Moser. Top of the lineup, and that'll bring Drew Avens to the plate. It's a 3-0 Rainiers lead. Avens, another one of the Isotopes who has seen Moser. In fact, he has seen him the most, including his single in the first inning. Avens is 4-for-12 off Moser. And first pitch. Avens takes low for ball one. Last year, Moser was in the Phillies organization. He spent most of the year at AAA Lehigh Valley, which is in Allentown, Pennsylvania, and that's where Moser is from. The 1-0 is a little bit low. Now the 2-0 delivered to Avens. Taking a called strike to make it 2-1. Field plays Avens just slightly to pull. The next pitch is a ground ball to the second baseman, backhanded by Lopez. Sidearm throw to first, got him. Isotopes go down in order, 1-2-3 again. That's nine straight, retired by Moser. We're in the middle of the third inning. It's Tacoma 3 and Albuquerque nothing. This is the Isotopes Multimedia Network.
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9: 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CNM also helps employers transition, train, reskill, upskill, and educate.

0: Ramirez has now retired five in a row after giving up three runs in the first inning. And now his 1-0 pitch is low and inside for a ball. It's a 2-0 count. Ramirez comes set at the letters. McCann sets the target. The pitch is hit in the air to left field. Mike Antico in a few steps. Sunglasses on. Makes a two-handed catch. Packard is retired. One away. It is time now for Ultra Moments and Isotopes History. It's presented by Michelob Ultra. That's a superior light beer. It's brewed for those who understand that it's only worth it if you enjoy it. Michelob Ultra. Play you for an Ultra. Colin Davis steps in, a right-handed hitter. One out, nobody on. And the first pitch is a breaking ball that missed for a ball. It'll be challenged by Kyle McCann. This is the Isotopes' first challenge of the game. And this verdict is overturned. Just barely, the tip of the baseball hit the bottom of the strike zone. So McCann and the Isotopes get that ball overturned to become a strike. And the next pitch is grounded down the third baseline, backhanded by Machine. Long throw is a one-hopper right on the target. Almost positive he did that throw on purpose as a one-hopper. And so there's two away. On this day in 2013, the Isotopes were in New Orleans. Yes, the Big Easy, back when New Orleans had a team in the PCL. It was technically Metairie, Louisiana, the suburbs of New Orleans. And Matt Engel had a day. He robbed a home run, and he hit a home run. Isotopes won 7-4 over the New Orleans Zephyrs, as they were known at the time. First pitch, low ball, 1-2, Victor Labrada. Justin Sellers had four hits, three RBIs. Red Patterson, six scoreless innings with just one hit and no walks and nine strikeouts. 1-0 pitch is pulled foul over the netting and onto one of the big umbrellas for one of their picnic areas down the right field line. Evens the count at 1-1. It's a bummer we no longer have New Orleans in the league, even if it wasn't the actual city of New Orleans. It was a long ways from downtown. 1-1 is outside for ball. Well, that place was very much a pitcher's ballpark. The ball did not carry at all in New Orleans. Day games, it carried a little bit more, but talk about a lot of moisture in the air. And the ball just did not go anywhere gap to gap. Pitchers loved it there. 2-1 pitch. Is hit in the air to left field. Antico's going back. He's at the edge of the warning track and makes the catch. And the Rainiers go down in order. 1-2-3. That is 8 in a row set down now by Ramirez. That'll take us to the fourth. It's Tacoma 3 and Albuquerque nothing on the Isotopes Multimedia Network.
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1: On to the middle third of today's afternoon game to begin a six-game series. Tacoma got the jump with three in the first inning. Those are the only three runs as we start the fourth, and Albuquerque will send Nick Kent, Zach Veen, and Charlie Condon to the plate. Second time through the order against starter Gabriel Moser. Moser gave up a single to start his day. He has retired nine in a row since then. And the first pitch to Kent is a bit high, ball one. Well, Tacoma as a staff has an ERA of 3.83 here in Tacoma. And the 1-0 pitch is fouled back out of play. I mentioned earlier how this is one of the few pitcher's parks in the Pacific Coast League. Between the really deep 425 to straightaway center, we are at sea level. Wind usually blows in. The 1-1 is a cue shot foul down the first baseline. Earlier in the game, the wind was blowing in, going out. And it looks like now the wind is blowing in. That's the prevailing wind. Not a lot of foul territory behind home and down the lines, all of which adds up to a really good place for pitchers. The 1-2 is grounded down the third baseline, foul, just foul. And so Tacoma's home road splits are usually really drastic. Really good at home, not so good on the road. They're 3.83 ERA at home, second best in the league, seventh best in AAA. They have issued the fewest walks in AAA for home games. The 1-2 is high. And that's a thing about when the ballpark favors pitchers. You just pound the strike zone. You just feel more confident. You don't feel like you have to nick the corners. You don't have to be as precise. You're usually more aggressive. The 2-2 is high fly ball, lazy fly ball to center field. Coming in is Labrada. Underneath it makes the catch. And that is 10 in a row set down by Moser. And the Rainiers pitchers have allowed the second fewest home runs in the league in home games. Only 22 home runs allowed. Now the batter is Zach Veen. Left-handed hitter who flew to right in his first at bat, and he grounds one foul down the first baseline, slowly hit strike one to begin this at bat. This is the Rainiers' 31st home game, so 22 homers allowed. That's less than one per game at home. Road's a different story. Strike one pitch. Veen takes a little outside for a ball. Those are into his windup and his 1-1 pitch. Taken low on a check swing. No, he did not commit. Makes the count two balls and one strike. Big gap in right center field for Veen. 2-1 pitch is very high. That's ball three. Veen homered Sunday in the finale at Salt Lake. And another really good week in Utah to start off this road trip. 3-1, popped up, foul, left side, sprinting over as Wilson, the third baseman, and just barely runs out of room. That either hit the bottom of the netting or might have hit the top of the padded wall down the third baseline, which is about waist high. And because Veen's a lefty, Wilson playing him to pull, he had a long ways to run just to get there, and it wasn't super high. I think it might have been technically playable, but couldn't get there quickly enough. 3-2 pitch is lined foul on the first baseline. Hits off the padded wall and bounces over to the second baseman. One out, nobody on. 3-0, Tacoma leading Albuquerque, fourth inning. And the pitch is popped up, foul. That one's heading about 10 rows in front of us, maybe 20 rows in front of us. Our location is not right amongst the fans, but pretty close. I can't quite reach over and touch the head of the fan in the last row, but I can come really close. 3-2 is a little inside, ball four, didn't miss by much. So Veen walks with one out. That is the first walk issued by Moser. Moser does not walk a whole lot of batters. That's just his 20th walk this year in 68 innings. That ends the streak of 10 consecutive batters retired. Now Charlie Condon, the batter. And he swings the first pitch, hits it high in the air to right field. Davis on the warning track, reaching for the wall. He jumps. That one is gone. Charlie Condon just gets it over the wall in right field. An opposite field two-run homer. That gets the Isotopes back in this one. They're now trailing 3-2. Well, those are the types of balls that, I mean, that's an out at most ballparks, or at least it's catchable. And so even though it can be very difficult to hit when you go to center and the gaps, that is not a very deep home run, but it is a home run here in Tacoma at that part of the ballpark. 10th of the year for Condon. And now VMEL Machine, the batter. And that's a line drive, base hit, right center field gap. Over to cut it off is Davis with a slide, and he bobbles it. Machine's now on his way to second, and he makes it in there. Machine had stopped at first, and Davis. Yeah, so Davis did a good job of going over to slide, but then as he got up and reached into his glove, the ball popped out of his hand, and then he slipped, and so that goes as a single and an error. Raleigh out to the mound to have a quick visit with his pitcher. Isotopes Baseball brought to you in part by Xfinity. Hey, Isotopes fans, get in the zone with coverage that will not strike out. Xfinity delivers game-winning Wi-Fi that's locked in at one price for 5 years. Xfinity, imagine that. Andrew Kisner will hit next. Kisner, strikeout victim, his first at bat, righty on righty. And first pitch is a slow roller, foul down the third baseline. Veen walked with one out, Charlie Condon homered. And that home run brought to you by Rio Grande Credit Union. They'll donate another $30 to Special Olympics of New Mexico. 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And this is a routine play for Packard, who makes the catch. That's the second out of the inning. And Kyle McCann will hit next. Charlie Condon with that home run now has 14 extra base hits in his last 18 games. McCann takes the first pitch inside for ball one. Condon has homered in back-to-back games. Sunday in the third inning. And again here in the fourth inning just now. 1-0, line drive, caught by the first baseman, Taylor, reaching to his left. It was probably going to be extra bases, just barely fair. But good reaction by Tucker to take away a hit, which saves a run, and that ends the inning. Isotopes scored two times. There was two hits. There was one error and one left. Middle of the fourth inning with the score 3-2. Tacoma is leading Albuquerque on the Isotopes Multimedia Network.
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3: Well, this game has stabilized a bit, especially for the Isotopes as we start the bottom of the fourth inning. Tacoma scored three in the first inning. But Erasmo Ramirez, the Isotopes starter, has now retired eight in a row. And meanwhile, Charlie Condon's home run in the top of this inning has gotten the Isotopes closer. It's Tacoma 3, Albuquerque 2 as we start the bottom of the fourth. Jackson Reitz at the plate. The first pitch is a called strike. Breaking ball near the outside corner. Ramirez nods yes to McCann, who sets the target, and the 0-1 pitch is low and outside. He wins the count at 1-1. Mostly blue skies up above now, and shining on most of the fans in the stands, not all of them. 1-1 pitch is a little inside. That's ball two. Back to night games the next four. And then a day game on Sunday, part of this two-week-long road trip for the Isotopes. The 2-1 is fouled back. Topes will be back home in Albuquerque 1 week from today, taking on Sugarland. And that'll be part of a two-week-long homestand when we get back home to New Mexico. 2-2 pitch now delivered. And that's a ground ball to the right side and a base hit. Tucker was playing up the middle, dove all out to his left, but that one well past him. So Jackson Reitz is aboard for the second time. He's 2-for-2, a couple of singles. Now the batter will be Carson Taylor, his sacrifice fly in the first inning, right in the third run of the game for the Rainiers. And they lead it 3-2. First pitch, taking an outside ball one. Reitz has not attempted a stolen base this year as a small lead at first base. The 1-0 is hit high in the air down the right field line. Is it fair or foul? It is fair, and a home run, a two-run shot on a tightwad hill. Carson Taylor with his third home run of the season, a two-run shot. And that increases the Tacoma lead to 5-2. Well, that's another Tacoma special. It is only 325 down the lines. And that one, it got over the fence with plenty to spare. But I don't know if that's a home run in Albuquerque or some other places where it's 335 to 340. He kept it just fair. Did a lot of body language to keep it fair. Zach Veen was pointing foul. Maybe that was more hoping or trying to will it more so than reality. Axel Sanchez, a swing and a miss, strike one. So right back up to a 3-8 Rainiers. And the 0-1 is on the ground to third. It hits the bag. It stays fair down the third baseline. And Tico over to pick it up. On his way to second base is Sanchez. And he's got a stand-up double. Well, it hit pretty much right on the middle of the bag. It popped up high in the air. Once it hits the bag, that means it's fair. Not a whole lot the VMO machine could do there. Three straight hits in the inning, seven total for the Rainiers. Alejo Lopez steps in. First pitch is taken for a called strike near the outside corner. Lopez, a fly out to left in his first at bat. And the pitch is a ground ball to the first baseman. Condon fields, he'll take it himself to the bag. Gets there with plenty of time to spare. Lopez retired for the first out as Sanchez moves to third base. And now it's Will Wilson at the plate with Cal Raleigh on deck. Crowd right in front of us starting a wave, or at least trying to. Trying to get it going to their right toward the first base side. Infield comes in. And the first pitch is low for ball one. And now the next pitch from Ramirez is lofted in the air to right field. Veen's got room. He's coming in a bunch, makes the catch. Runner is tagging. Here comes the throw from Veen. It is laid up the third baseline, scoring with a feet-first slide is Sanchez. It's a sacrifice fly for Wilson. Four home in the inning, and it's 6-2 Tacoma. Another thunderous ovation for Cal Raleigh, who launched a two-run homer in the first inning, popped a short in the second inning. And the first pitch of this at-bat, a powerful swing, and a foul straight back. Well, Raleigh at one point this year had an 0-for-38 stretch. He was hitting 161 when he was placed on the injured list, right oblique. The 0-1 is a breaking ball that got him in the foot, hit him in the top of the foot. The crowd very upset about that. Number one, they want to see Raleigh hit, and they do not want to see him get re-injured. Cal's just fine as he jogs down to first base. Raleigh is expected to stay with Tacoma the entire week and rejoin the Mariners a week from today when they host the Orioles. Seattle went into play yesterday with a 1.5 game lead in the American League West. Spencer Packard now the batter, and he takes just outside for ball one. It's a 6-2 Tacoma lead. In the 24 games since Raleigh went on the injured list, the Mariners have gone 13-9 in his absence. The 1-0 is called strike near the outside corner. They've used the tandem of Johnny Pareda and Albuquerque native Mitch Garver with Raleigh on the injured list. Here's the 1-1 pitch. That is just outside for a ball. Raleigh told reporters Sunday that he felt pretty good after his first game with Everett, that is north of Seattle. He thought that his timing was going to be a lot worse than it actually was. The 2-1 is taken for a called strike. When Raleigh was an up-and-coming Mariner, he played for both Everett and Tacoma, a homegrown Mariner, and so that adds to the many reasons why the Mariners fans love him so much, not to mention the 60 homers yesterday, the big dumper nickname, the gregarious personality, a lot of community work. 2-2, ground ball up the middle. That's into center field. I think it glanced off Tucker's glove. On his way to third is Raleigh. He'll make it without a throw. Spencer Packard, a C&I single up the middle, puts runners at the corners. Was off the end of the bat and Tucker shading just enough toward the hole that he could not get to it. And the batter will be Colin Davis. Eighth hitter to come to the plate in the inning. 6-2, Tacoma on top. Ramirez sets, runners take their lead, seeing the first pitch. Taking called strike on the outside corner. I did not hear exactly how many innings that Raleigh is scheduled to play today. I would be surprised if he plays all nine. I could see him getting one more at bat today, but we'll see. The 0-1 is a slow ground ball to the left side. Machine Fields goes to second for the force out there, and the side is retired. But not before Tacoma strikes for three more runs. They did it on four hits, no errors, and two left on base. We have completed four full innings, 6-2. Tacoma leads Albuquerque on the Isotopes Multimedia Network.

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4: It is now the fifth inning. The score is Tacoma 6 and Albuquerque 2. Some day baseball on a Tuesday here from the Pacific Northwest. Tevin Tucker to lead it off against starter Gabriel Moser. And first pitch of the inning is a swing and a miss. On a breaking ball down and away. Moser has struck out 4. He has walked 1. He's given up just 3 hits. And the next pitch is low and away. Drew Avins, a leadoff single in the first inning, and then 10 in a row were retired. Charlie Conant's 2-run homer, providing the only offense, only runs, I should say, for the Topes. And the 1-1 is outside, ball 2. Tucker struck out in the third inning on a pitch that was called a ball. Catcher Cal Raleigh challenged it, got it overturned for strike 3. Now the pitch is called strike outside corner. That makes it 2-2. Mike Antico on deck. Drew Avins to follow him. And the 2-2 is a ground ball foul to the third base side. Tucker playing in his sixth game with the Isotopes. He's 4-for-18. Does have 5 RBIs. An RBI single in Sunday's game. Saturday, a 2-run double and a bases-loaded walk to drive in 3. Next pitch is a swing and a foul tip caught by Raleigh. And so that is the 5th strikeout of the game for Moser. And the batter will be Mike Antico. Antico grounded a 2nd in his first at-bat. Moser's first pitch is fouled off to the left of us. And into the crowd, strike 1. That ball bounced off an empty seat, and a guy wearing a Ken Griffey Jr. uniform brought his glove and made the play on 1 bounce. Next pitch is fouled off just to the left of that guy who got the last ball. And that one is not caught by the third baseman, Wilson, who actually had a play. That's a 2nd ball in which the wind brought it back. That ball was over the netting at one point, but the wind brought it back, and Wilson trying to make kind of a backhanded reaching behind him catch and couldn't come up with it. So the count is 0-2 on Antico. Pitch. And that is grounded foul down the first baseline. Nicely played by Jose Cordova, one of the Isotopes catchers. He is coaching at first today. Still 0-2 on Antico. Now the pitch. Looks at that one. It's outside for a ball. Moser is ready. His pitch is fouled off again to the third base side. That one's well into the crowd. Well, there was a lot of people wearing Cal Raleigh jerseys, T-shirts. Anytime there's a foul ball to the left side, closest to where my broadcast location is, and I see fans stand up, I see more and more Raleigh all over the place. Next pitch is a swing and a foul straight back. Antico reaching for that pitch that was just away off the plate. A lot of number 29s in the stands for Raleigh. We've got his major league number here at Tacoma. The 1-2 is high. When he played at Everett in Sunday's game, the Everett Aqua Sox gave him the uniform number that he wore when he played for them as an upcoming minor leaguer, which was 33. Six to two, Tacoma on top, top of the fifth inning. 2-2 pitch, Antico, a wave and a miss. Went after a pitch near the outside corner. And his back-to-back strikeouts and six total for Moser. That was a curveball that was kind of high and outside, and Antico trying to shoot it the other way, couldn't time it. Two outs, nobody on. Drew Avin steps in. Top of the order, third time through the Isotopes lineup. First pitch hits it in the air to left field. Coming over and then in is Packard near the line, makes a one-handed catch. Isotopes go down in order. 1-2-3 for the third time today. We are halfway done here from the Puget Sound. 6-2, Tacoma leads Albuquerque on the Isotopes Multimedia Network.
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4: It is now the bottom of the fifth inning. The score is 6-2. Tacoma is leading Albuquerque. Between innings, a different version of Simon Says. Randy Says. Randy is their longtime public address announcer. He is fantastic. And he's really good. He got the crowd really good multiple times. They're having a good time with Cal Raleigh and an education day here from historic Cheney Stadium. At the plate is Victor Labrada, number 5 hitter for the Rainiers. And the first pitch of the inning is taken outside for a ball. Erasmo Ramirez started for Albuquerque. He gave up 3 in the first, including a 2-run homer to Cal Raleigh, and 3 in the fourth, including a Carson Taylor 2-run homer. Now the next pitch to Labrada is high. That is ball 2. It is once again quite overcast at the ballpark. No sun shining on the field, mostly clouds straight above. Just a few blue patches here and there. The 2-0 is in the dirt for a ball to make it 3-0. If you stand at the top row on the first base side, on a clear day you can see Mount Rainier. That is not possible today. Ramirez 3-0 pitch is a bit high, ball 4, and Labrada has walked for the second time today. Ramirez with two walks, both to Labrada. He has also hit one. He hit Raleigh last inning. And the batter will be Jackson Reitz. Reitz has singled twice to left field and to right field. And first pitch is a little blooper off the end of the bat into right field for a base hit. A low blooper just beyond the reach of Tucker. Stopping at second is LeBron, and it's the third hit of the game for Reitz. Just an inside-out swing, ball off the end of the bat. Took a big cut, and it didn't go very far, but went just enough over the reach and glove of Tucker. Now the batter is Carson Taylor. He kept one just fair down the right field line. Home run onto Tightwad Hill in his last at-bat. Isotopes get some action in their bullpen for the first time. And first pitch is low ball one to Taylor. And it's right-hander Victor Juarez loosening up. Visitor's bullpen is in foul territory behind a wall down the right field line. Next pitch is a little bit too high, ball two. Home bullpen is beyond the fence in left field, underneath a hospitality area that's called the Michelob Ultra launch pad. Here comes the 2-0 pitch. That is outside, ball three. Runners take their leads. Ramirez, 3-0 pitch. Foul straight back over the screen. The count is 3-1. And the Rainiers have action in their bullpen. Robinson Ortiz loosening up. 3-1 pitch is a liner. Base hit over the jump of Kent in the left center field gap. And that's going to score Labrada on his way to third base is Reitz. Looking back, he stops there. It's an RBI double for Carson Taylor. He's got four RBIs, and it's now a 7-2 Tacoma lead. Great piece of hitting there. Pitch was a little bit low, went down to get it, slicing it just enough in the left center field gap. Here comes Luis Lopez out of the Isotopes dugout. He is the acting manager today in the next three games. And we're going to have a break in the action for a pitching change. Erasmo Ramirez's day is done. Tell you about the new pitcher when we come back. Tacoma 7, Albuquerque 2. That's the score, bottom of the fifth on the Isotopes Multimedia Network.
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4: So right-hander Victor Juarez takes over here in the bottom of the fifth inning. Tacoma with a 7-2 lead, threatening to break it open further. They have runners at second and third, nobody out. Looks like the Isotopes infield will be in Axel Sanchez steps to the plate. A right-handed hitter who doubled in his last at-bat. Juarez comes set just slightly above the letters. First pitch is a swing and a miss. Good sinker, strike one. 92 on the radar gun. Wind is once again blowing out to center. It is blown out. It is blown in. It's now blowing out again. The 0-1 is fouled back. In all likelihood, it's probably swirling more than anything else. All I can really go by is what I see from the flags. And sometimes when the wind blows my papers from the broadcast booth around. Juarez ahead 0-2. And the pitch is on the ground to short. Kent Fields looks the runner back at third, throws on to first for the out. So the infield in works. Runners have to stay put. There's one away. Isotopes Baseball brought to you in part by the New Mexico Public Regulation Commission. They remind everyone to call 811 before you dig, at least two full business days, regardless if your business is small or big. It's simple, it's free, and most important, it is required by law. Now it's Alejo Lopez at the plate. The lefty takes low for ball one. Tacoma three in the first, three in the fourth, at least one here in the fifth. Juarez trying to keep the Isotopes in it. See if the Topes' high-powered offense can make a run at things here in the late innings. The 1-0 is low. That's ball two. Juarez goes to the rosin bag. Even when he drops the rosin bag, just some of the residue as he hit it on the mound, blowing all over the place. 2-0 is low and away, ball three. Rained heavily yesterday, all throughout the day. There was a chance of rain around noon. We never got any at the ballpark. We should be in the clear the rest of the day. 3-0 pitch is a called strike. And then it's going to be fairly cool the next couple of days, but the local TV news that I was watching last night, they talked about how we're going to have a heat wave this weekend, and a heat wave in Seattle, Tacoma means temperatures in the 80s. Maybe it'll hit 90. Maybe. That's a heat wave up here. 80s, maybe. If we're lucky, it'll hit 90 miles an hour. Now the 3-1 pitch is down and in, ball four. So Lopez walks, and the bases are loaded for Will Wilson. Wilson spent most of the season with the Rainiers. A 275 average, an OPS of 783. Got called up to the big leagues. Was 1-for-5. The one hit was a home run. Injured his left thumb. Placed on the injured list. He's now on a rehab assignment, along with Cal Raleigh, who's on deck. Juarez's first pitch is low and outside, ball one. Wilson and Raleigh were both at Everett on Sunday. They headed south down here to Tacoma today. And the 1-0 pitch is a wave and a miss. Evens the count at 1-1. It's a longtime tradition where the rehabbing major leaguer buys a nice spread for the minor leaguers as a thank you for allowing him to come and take away some at-bats and a lot more media attention, all that kind of stuff. And Will Wilson doesn't have to worry about that because Raleigh can take care of all of the spreads. The 1-1 line drive center field. Avins has to play it on a bounce. That's going to score one, and Avins will send it into the cutoff man, Condon, behind the pitcher's mound. RBI single up the middle, and that makes it 8-2, and it keeps the bases loaded for Cal Raleigh. If you came to the ballpark in order to watch Cal Raleigh, you're getting your money's worth today. As he bats with the bases loaded, he's already homered. Switch hitter from the left side. And the first pitch taken high and outside for ball one. Two-run homer in the first inning, popped a short in the second, was hit in the front foot by a breaking ball in the fourth, and now he's getting his fourth plate appearance in five innings. Here's the 1-0. That is hit high in the air, deep right field, and that one is gone. It's a grand slam for Cal Raleigh, and they are jumping up and down, setting off fireworks here in Tacoma. It's his second homer of the game. He's got six RBIs, and he has increased the Tacoma lead to 11-2. A fan ends up with that one on Tightwad Hill, holding up the baseball in the air for everyone to see, pumping his fist in celebration. It's like the home run derby for Cal Raleigh today. Now Spencer Packer takes low, ball one. Juarez, next pitch, is pulled down the line, foul. Rattles around in the netting, and the count is one ball and one strike. Well, there's a lot of people happy and clapping their hands today here in Tacoma. One one from Juarez, taking a called strike near the top of the zone. Still only one out. This is the eighth batter to come to the plate in the inning. And the 1-2 pitch is a swing and a miss. Struck him out. There's two away.
9: These are 84 pitches. 46 for strikes.
4: A line for Erasmo Ramirez, four innings plus three batters in the fifth. 10 hits, 9 runs, all earned. Two walks, one strikeout, gave up two home runs through 84 pitches. Now the batter is Colin Davis. Two outs, nobody on. And he takes the first pitch low and away for ball one. Is a 12-2 lead for Tacoma. They've scored six in this inning. The 1-0 is a called strike. Carson Tucker has driven in four, and Cal Raleigh has driven in six. So those two have driven in 10 of the 12 runs for the Rainiers. The 1-1 pitch is a wave and a miss. Breaking ball down and away. Juarez trying to finally end this inning. On the stretch at all times, the 1-2 is low and away. The in-house TV feed here just had a great shot of the guy who got the ball out on Tightwad Hill, and he's posing for a selfie with a couple of other people that he's with, huge grins on their faces. Great job by the video crew here in Tacoma to spot that. The 2-2 is low and away. In this ballpark, they called it the 100-day miracle. It was built in 100 days back in 1960. Ballparks were a lot more simple back in 1960 to build than they are nowadays. It's right next to a high school, Henry Foss High. 3-2 is low, ball four. Davis draws a walk. And as you drive on 19th Street and make a left onto Tyler Street, you go through the parking lot of the high school. And then the main road that gets you to Cheney Stadium. Again, you're going through the parking lot, and then you curve around it And so in right field, there's the wall, there's some trees, there's the road, there's Tightwad Hill, and then there's the high school, including a football field. First pitch, low ball one to Victor Labrada. I see a lot of fans standing up, putting on jackets, putting on hoodies. And so a little bit of rain has started to fall, some umbrellas coming out. The 1-0 pitch is popped up to the left side and out of play. And that evens the count at 1-1. It is not a heavy rain, but it's enough to get people stirring and opening up umbrellas. They come prepared for the rain up here. They're used to it. Some jackets coming on. I don't see anybody leaving their seats. Just readjusting the clothing they brought. The 1-1 line drive, base hit right field. On his way to second base is Davis. He's going to get to third as Veen's throw goes to second base. So Labrada started this inning with a walk about 17 minutes ago. He keeps the rally going with a single to right. That puts runners at the corners for Jackson Reitz. And we're going to get another visit to the mound from the Isotopes dugout. The Isotopes and Safehouse have teamed up on a pair of refreshing canned cocktails with a baseball theme. You got the Watermelon Walk-Off. That's made with Teller Genuine Vodka, Watermelon and Lemonade. 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This is the 11th batter to come to the plate in the inning. Tacoma has scored six, two on, two out, and Jackson Reitz is at the plate. First pitch is slightly inside, ball one. Longer set than usual. 1-0 pitch is inside. Had to get the hands and shoulder out of the way. Ball two. Well, the rain did not last long. The umbrellas have been folded up. So just a quick stray shower. 2-0 is grounded foul behind home, and it's a 2-1 count. 12-2, Tacoma the lead, fifth inning. Juarez warned, must make eye contact with the batter. He fails to do that a second time. It'll be an automatic ball. And now the 2-1 pitch from the right-hander. That's low and away, ball three. Nobody is warming up in the Isotopes bullpen, but everyone is standing, probably because of the rain that hit briefly and lightly about 5 minutes ago. 3-1 pitch is popped up. McCann doesn't quite see it, and he would have had a play anyways. That one landed on the top of the dugout. Bounces to a fan who picks it up on one bounce and hands it to his son, who is wearing a blue Cal Raleigh number 29 jersey. Looks like one of the Mariners' throwback jerseys with Raleigh's name on the back. I think I've seen like five different types of Cal Raleigh uniforms in the ballpark in terms of colors and patterns and logos. All the merch being represented by fans here today. 3-2 pitch is inside. It hit him. So a hit by pitch reloads the bases. And Carson Taylor, who has already driven in four runs today, will now head to the plate. This is the third at-bat with the bases loaded in this inning for Tacoma. Will Wilson, RBI single, Cal Raleigh, a grand slam. And now Carson Tucker bats with the bases loaded. There is two outs. First pitch is low, ball one. The Rainiers had been struggling to score runs. Over their last 18 games, 3 weeks, averaging 4.1 per game. That's it. Today they have 12. The 1-1 is a line drive on the ground and fielded by Tucker on one bounce. Throws on to first for the out, and the side is retired. But 12 batters came to the plate. Half of them scored. Six runs on 5 hits. No errors and three left on base. We head to the sixth inning, all Tacoma today, 12-2, the score for Albuquerque. And this is the Isotopes Multimedia Network.
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4: It is now the sixth inning. Tacoma has a 12-2 lead over Albuquerque. Isotopes shortstop Nick Cantle started off here in the sixth inning. First pitch is taken for a called strike. Really, the only bad news for the Rainiers fans the entire day just happened, and that is that Cal Raleigh has departed the game after 5 innings. Brian O'Keefe is the new catcher, and the pitch is in the dirt for a ball. 1-1 the count on Kent. Well, Raleigh sure got the most out of his 5 innings. 2 home runs, including a grand slam, 6 RBI. Got 4 plate appearances in 5 innings. He is expected to be here all week at Cheney Stadium. The 1-1 is a little bit outside, ball two. Gabriel Moser, the starter, still on the mound for Tacoma. And now the right-hander's 2-1 pitch is a line drive, foul, down the third baseline. Evens the count at 2-2. Moser is at 80 pitches.

0: 1. 12-2. Rainiers lead the Isotopes, 6th inning. And the pitch is bounced foul into the Isotopes dugout on the first base side. Makes it 0-2. Veen has extended his on-base streak to 16 in a row. The 0-2 is pulled down the right field line. That is hooking. It is a fair ball, just fair. Bounces out of play, so that's an automatic double. And so with that double, that extends Veen's hitting streak to 12 in a row and his extra base streak to 6 consecutive games. It did not bounce over the wall and right. It bounced over the low wall and foul territory. Right field corner. Landed fair with about 3 to 4 feet to spare. And that is the fourth hit for the Isotopes. Charlie Condon, the batter. And he chops the first pitch foul to the third base side. Well, the Isotopes have a couple of major leaguers who are rehabbing this week. Victor Vodnik and Jimmy Hergett. Vodnik loosening up in the Isotopes bullpen right now. 0-1 pitch is a called strike on the inside corner. And obviously, Vodnik and Hergett don't exactly have the star power of Cal Raleigh. But important members of the Rockies bullpen. They're both expected to pitch twice this week here in Tacoma before returning to the major leagues from their injuries. The 0-2 is low. So it'll be really good for the Rockies to get those two guys back to their bullpen. And then, of course, the domino effect is the Isotopes will then get two pitchers currently in the major leagues back on their active roster. A 1-2 to Condon is outside for a ball. Mickey Moniak is also nearing getting sent out on a rehab assignment. Is one of three Rockies outfielders who are all on the injured list. Rockies went from fairly healthy to not healthy at all over the last month. 2-2, a swing and a miss. Condon strikes out and there's two away. Now it's VML Machine with Veen at second. Two down, a 12-2 Tacoma lead. And first pitch is taken outside for a ball. Rockies have 13 players on the Major League injured list right now. 13. The 1-0 is hit high in the air down the right field line. That ball is in foul territory, and it's a foul ball. The right fielder, Davis, went crashing into the wall. Talk about a Crash Davis moment. He just hurled his body up against that wall, which is about waist high, trying to go after it. He did not get the glove on it. It's a foul ball. And the count is 1-1 on Machine. Crash Davis, of course, the legendary fictional character from the movie Bull Durham. Colin Davis, he looked like a Crash Davis as he was pursuing that ball. The 1-1 to Machine is hit in the air to left field. Going back is Packard. He's got room right in front of the warning track, makes the catch, and the side is retired. No runs, one hit, no errors, one left. Home half of the sixth inning coming up next. It's Tacoma 12, Albuquerque 2, and this is the Isotopes Multimedia Network.
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3: Tacoma comes to bat here in the bottom of the sixth inning with a 12-2 lead over Albuquerque. And for the Isotopes, it's right-hander Victor Vodnik who takes over on the mound. Vodnik on a major league rehab assignment. This is his first appearance. Vodnik has been sidelined with right ulnar nerve inflammation. He went on the injured list May 20th. His first pitch is fouled off to the right out of play off the bat of Axel Sanchez, who's hitting eighth. That was a fastball at 98 miles an hour, so that is good news that Vodnik has got his best heater to a simulated game 3 days ago in Denver. Next pitch very high for ball. It went well, no tightness, no discomfort. Scheduled to go one inning today and one inning again later this week. We'll see if that is Thursday or Friday or what. The 1-1 is a breaking ball, a check swing on a ball in the dirt. And I don't think that Sanchez committed. And that got a piece of the catcher, McCann. And trainer Hoshi Mizutani out to check on McCann. Oh, that got him I've got him in a very sensitive location. Oh, it was a foul ball that went straight down and then up and got McCann in that very, very sensitive location. McCann just trying to catch his breath, standing up right now. Home plate umpire walked a baseball out to Vodnik. They're going to show it like three different times. Oh, man. Ouch. At least he's grinning right now. It's a painful grin. Home plate umpire Darius Ghani is still continuing to give him as much time as he needs. And McCann says, all right, I'm not close to 100%, but let's restart the game here. 1-2 the count. The pitch is a swing and a miss. Struck him out. Good start for Vodnik. Vodnik was briefly a member of the Isotopes on his way up to the major leagues. Originally drafted by the Braves, 2018, out of Rialto High School in California. First pitch low to Alejo Lopez. The Rockies acquired him in a deadline deal, July 24th, 2023. They sent veteran reliever Pierce Johnson to the Braves. Got two young pitchers. The 1-0 is low. Both are at AA at the time, Vodnik and Tanner Gordon. Vodnik was in the major leagues later that season, now parts of 4 years in the Rockies bullpen. 2-0 is a called strike. Vodnik has had times where he has been the closer in the ninth inning. He's pitching a lot of high leverage situations, 23 career saves with the Rockies. 2-1 is a called strike on the outside corner. This year, 18 appearances, an ERA of an even 8. 4 saves, a record of 1-2. And the 2-2 is in the dirt. Did it hit his foot? I I think Lopez just got out of the way of it, and the count is full at 3-2. Yeah, he just got the front foot lifted up high enough just barely to avoid that slider. Next pitch is fouled straight back. 12-2, Rainiers lead the Isotopes, bottom of the sixth inning. Vodnik sets, and the pitch home is a slow ground ball to the left side. Charging Machine, bare hands, throws, got him. Nice play, VML Machine with a bare hand. VML knew he did not have time to glove it and transfer to the bare hand, let alone set the feet. So all in one motion, bare hands and throws to first base. Two outs, nobody on. Top of the order, here's Will Wilson. Wilson also on a rehab assignment in the shadow of Raleigh. First pitch is a called strike. Wilson remaining in the game when Raleigh departed after five innings. 0-1 pitch is a little high. Fans in front of me once again trying to start a wave. And the 1-1 is a little outside for a ball. Next pitch is popped up extremely high behind home plate. McCann is going to give way to Vodnik, who makes the catch. Vodnik just in front of the dirt area in front of home plate is able to make the play, and the side is retired. Three up and three down. Good work by Vodnik throwing and also catching. Big green as he heads back to the dugout. That'll take us to the seventh inning. 12-2. Tacoma leads Albuquerque on the Isotopes Multimedia Network.
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3: We have a pitching change for Tacoma. The Rainiers enjoying a 12-2 lead over Albuquerque as we start the top of the seventh inning. Gabriel Moser departs after allowing two runs in six innings, so that is a quality start. That is his fifth quality start of the year. And left-hander Robinson Ortiz takes over on the mound. First pitch is high and off the catcher's glove for ball one to Andrew Kisner. If you are rejoining us after listening earlier, Cal Raleigh departed after five innings. It's now Brian O'Keefe who is catching. And the 1-0 pitch is taken outside for ball two. If you are just joining us, Cal Raleigh put on a show in his rehab assignment. Two home runs A two-run homer in the first inning, a grand slam in the fifth inning. He's driven in half of Tacoma's 12 runs. The 2-0 very high and outside, ball three. Kisner is the DH today. He has struck out and fly to left. And the pitch taken outside. That is ball four. And so Ortiz, with a 10-run lead, issues a four-pitch walk to the first batter that he faces. And that'll bring Kyle McCann to the plate. McCann has struck out and lined out. First pitch is a check swing on the appeal. No, he did not go around. That's ball one. And now the pitching coach for Tacoma, Mike McCarthy, out to the mound for a visit. Isotopes Baseball is brought to you in part by Allied Universal. In today's game, you need more than one move. Allied Universal delivers an integrated approach with people, technology, and services working as one. Well, five straight balls out of the bullpen. Something that'll cause the pitching coach to come out. Rockies put out the press release 19 minutes ago, so we can now talk about it. Two isotopes going up to the major leagues, including Cole Kerrig. The 1-0 is low. Kerrig found out after the game Sunday in Salt Lake. He'll be making his major league debut. He'll wear uniform number 16. Also, reliever Jeff Criswell called up off the isotopes roster as well. The 2-0 is low. To make room for them, Tyler Freeman placed on the 7-day concussion injured list, and pitcher Keegan Thompson was designated for assignment. Here's the 3-0 to McCann. That is called strike. So after seven consecutive balls, McCann sees a strike from Ortiz. And the 3-1 pitch is a line drive to second, caught. Lopez snares it. Kisner went back to first, so no chance at a double play. Second time today that McCann has lined out. Now the batter is Tevin Tucker. And Tucker takes the first pitch outside for a ball. The mascot for Tacoma is Rhubarb the Reindeer, and he's standing on top of the third base dugout. And everything that he does, the kids just absolutely love, the adults love as well. The next pitch is a check swing. So if you hear a bunch of fans going nuts in the background, even though there's really not a whole lot of action going on in the field, that's why. You hear just various chanting and things like that. It's all directed at the mascot. There's not a lot of people watching the baseball game other than me right now. Next pitch to Tucker is taken for a called strike. So anyways, congratulations to Cole Kerrig. Again, he'll be making his major league debut. Played 57 games with the Isotopes. He was one of the best players in the league. The 2-1 now to Tucker is a swing and a miss. Well, the Isotopes roster has just been completely decimated. And that's what happens normally in the course of a season at AAA. Well, that's why we're here. We're here to get players better, get them up to the major leagues, whether they're just filling in due to an injury or whether they're up to stay. But my goodness, it has been in waves in which the Isotopes roster has been decimated over the last, I guess it's 5 weeks now. The 2-2, a swing and a miss. Tucker strikes out. There was one stretch, must have been, what, 3-4 weeks ago, when the Rockies had three outfielders all go on the injured list within about 4 or 5 days. Mickey Moniak and Jordan Beck and Brenton Doyle. And that's what led to Braxton Fulford and Chad Stevens and Sterling Thompson getting called up. Pitch is outside, ball one to Mike Antico. There was also some injuries to the pitching staff, and that's what led to Blaine Krim getting designated for assignment. And so Thompson, Stevens, Fulford, Krim, that was four of the Isotopes' best hitters. Then we lost Adiel Amador to an injury on Saturday. Cole Kara gets called up today. That is six position players. The 1-0 is up and in. It got him in the elbow guard. Boy, I can hear that up here. And Tico takes off that elbow guard, slowly walking down the first base line. So a hit by pitch. Well, that was a fastball at 94 and up miles an hour that got him plush. I'm getting another look at it, and yeah, boy, that got him right on that elbow guard. Thank goodness all players wear those now. Otherwise, that's it. I mean, that hurts, and that's probably going to swell up. And the assistant Isotopes trainer, Kota Omuzu, is doing on various tests of that elbow right now. When you think about the days before there was elbow guards, and I don't think he's staying in the game back then. 94-mile-an-hour fastball got him right on that elbow. He's shaking out the right wrist and hand. He will remain in the game. Two on, two out. Drew Avens the batter. Albuquerque trailing 12-2. It is a drastically different Isotopes lineup than it was even when we were in Las Vegas about 3 weeks ago. First pitch inside to Avens. That nearly hit him. Now, Avens does not wear that elbow guard. Some guys don't like the... They just don't like how it feels. Ortiz 1-0 is taken low. That's ball two. Set the pitch is a breaking ball that spins in there for a called strike. A few more notes about Cole Kerrig. At the time of his promotion, leading the PCL in stolen bases, second in runs scored, tied for second in triples, tied for third in hits, third best batting average, third most total bases. Kerrig played with us in Sunday's game, was informed after the game he was going up to the majors. 2-1 is fouled back. Him and Criswell did not fly with us to Tacoma. They flew to Denver to join the Rockies. The Rockies are hosting the Cubs in a three-game series that begins tonight. Rockies were idled yesterday, just like the Isotopes. Now the 2-2 is a call third strike. Got him looking on the outside corner, and the side is retired. No runs, no hits, no errors. There was two left on base. Time to stretch, middle of the seventh. All Tacoma today. Rainiers with a 12-2 lead over Albuquerque on the Isotopes Multimedia Network.
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3: 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Jordan Romano, the new pitcher for the Isotopes. This is his Isotopes debut. He's facing Brian O'Keefe, and the first pitch is taken for a called strike. Romano just added to the Isotopes roster today. 13th year as a professional. Rockies are a sixth organization. The 0-1 is low and away for a ball. Romano is 33 years old. Started the season in the Angels organization. He was designated for assignment on April 26th, released the next day. The 1-1 line drive to short, caught by Kent. Hit it right at him. Bent his knees a little bit, looked it right into the glove, and O'Keefe retired. The Rockies signed Romano on May 7th. They sent him to the Arizona Complex League, where he's been the last month. And now he has joined us here at AAA. Romano's got a lot of time in the big leagues. Parts of eight seasons in the major leagues. First pitch is a little outside, ball one to Spencer Packer. Came up with the Blue Jays in 2019. Phillies last year, Angels this year, 291 appearances on relief in the majors. The 1-0 hit in the air to center field. Avens going back, and he won't get this one. It one hops the wall. He picks it up at the 425 mark, and stopping at second base will be Packard. It was not right at the Great Wall of Cheney. It was just to the left of it, and then it kicked to the right and was at the base of the wall in straightaway center, the 40-foot-high, massive batter's eye. So even though that ball was hit a long way, it was still not close to clearing that Great Wall of Cheney. It was hit 404 feet. You got to hit it 425, and you have to hit it over that 40-foot-high batter's eye that is in play. Only three have ever done it since 1960 when this ballpark opened. Colin Davis takes the first pitch in the dirt for ball one. Romano checks the runner at second base, and the 1-0 pitch is slightly high, ball two. Romano has had some big years as a closer with the Blue Jays. He had a three-year stretch with 24 saves, 42 saves, and then 40 more. Here's a wave and a miss. I'm sorry, those were his save opportunities. I'm totally reading this wrong. Let's try that again. How about 23 saves, 36, and 36 again? A total of 117 in his pro career. 2-1 is a wave and a miss. Considering his experience, the amount of time that he has spent in the big leagues, and with all of the injuries to the Rockies bullpen, I am not expecting Jordan Romano to be with us very long. This is not a rehab assignment. He has been signed to a minor league contract, but I still can't fathom that he would be here that long. As long as he is throwing strikes and being effective, I got a feeling he's going to be in Denver before too long. 2-2 is in the dirt for a ball. And the count is full. He made 11 appearances for the Angels before they DFA'd him, including four saves. But his ERA was 10.13. But again, he was one of the best pitchers in baseball for about a four-year stretch. Next pitch is grounded down the third baseline. It's fair. Machine throws across his body to first, right on the money. Heck of a play. Machine was actually in foul territory when he threw that, just beyond the bag at third. When he threw a laser beam across the diamond, across his body, and right on target. So that's the second out of the inning. We're at the bottom of the seventh. It's 12-2 Tacoma. Victor Labrada steps in. And first pitch is high, ball one. Labrada walk, fly out, walk, and single. And the pitch taken just outside, ball two. Well, Romano is from Canada, so I'm sure you can only imagine what a thrill it was for him to play for the Blue Jays and be so good with them. The 2-0 is a called strike. He won the Canadian Baseball Hall of Fame and Museum's Tip O'Neill Award in 2022. That's the Canadian player to have excelled in individual achievement and team contribution while adhering to baseball's highest ideals. Next pitch is a swing and a miss. His 117 career saves, the fourth most for a Canadian-born pitcher. The 2-2 is a swing and a miss. Struck him out. The side is retired. So a scoreless inning for Jordan Romano in his Isotopes debut. No runs, one hit, no errors, one left. We're heading to the eighth inning. 12-2, Tacoma leading Albuquerque on the Isotopes Multimedia Network.

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3: We are on to the eighth inning now. The score is Tacoma 12 and Albuquerque 2. Quite a few changes for Tacoma, starting with Gunnar Mayer taking over on the mound. Mayer is a right-hander. Get to the other changes in a moment. Nick Kintz in the right-handed batter's box. Again, 12-2. Rainiers lead the Isotopes, top of the eighth. And first pitch of the inning is outside for a ball. Hogan Windisch takes over at second base. Here's the 1-0. It is low and outside for a ball. Alejo Lopez moves from second base to third base. So both of the rehabbing major leaguers for the Mariners on loan to Tacoma have departed the game. Cal Raleigh played 5 innings. Will Wilson played 7 innings. 2-0 is a called strike on the outside corner. Today's attendance, 6,266. 6-2-6-6. The 2-1 is outside for ball. I was told before the game that it was either going to be a sellout or close to a sellout. To be candid, pretty decent number of empty seats, and that's usually the case with these education days or school day matinees. 3-1 is taken, ball four, and Kent is aboard. It is going to be challenged by the catcher, O'Keefe. Kent started to walk toward first base, and he's going to have to make a U-turn and go back to the plate because that is not ball four. That is strike two after the computer gave it a second look. So Brian O'Keefe wins that challenge for Tacoma. All the challenges in today's games have been by catchers. Tacoma has gotten two of the three overturned. The Isotopes got their only one overturned. So the 3-2, Kent takes ball four. So this one is now official that it's ball four. It missed a little bit outside. And now the batter will be Zach Veen. Fly out a walk and a double. Another productive day for Veen at the plate. Anyways, starting to talk about the crowds for these morning games. You go by tickets sold or tickets out. And so, even though there were some empty seats, it still might be a sellout. Veen takes low and inside. I'm sure there's some season ticket holders who are working during the day that could not make it over here. A lot of tickets sold for the Education Day portion. Tons of very excited elementary school kids. And the 1-0 pitch is a... He went around enough, so it's a strike, and it's 1-1. And then he had all the people that decided to buy tickets because Cal Raleigh was here. The schedule is for Raleigh to be here every game this week. The 1-1 pitch is hit very high in the air to right center field. Sprinting over is Davis. He'll give way to the center fielder, Labrada, who makes the catch. Back to first goes Kent. Veen just got under that one. That's the first out of the inning. I see more and more yellow school buses departing the parking lot and leaving the ballpark. So a lot of the kids from the elementary schools heading back to their schools. School is not out yet here in Washington. This is the final week of school here throughout most of the state of Washington. Charlie Condon, first pitch swinging, grounds it foul down the third base line. I know that most schools in New Mexico got out quite a few weeks ago. But up here in Washington, I was talking to somebody yesterday about how they do not begin school until either the Monday before Labor Day or the day after Labor Day. And school gets out mid-June. And that's the story throughout most of the state of Washington. And the 0-1 is a called strike on Condon to make it 0-2. I have not seen a specific timeline for when Raleigh is going to DH and how many innings he's going to play each day. The 0-2 is a chopper foul. Or if he's not going to play at all a certain day. That's always a bummer when fans buy tickets specifically to see a rehabbing major leaguer, and then as it turns out, he's not in the lineup at all. It's one thing if they play five innings and then come out, all right, you got to see him for a little bit. But if the only reason why you bought a ticket is to see someone like Cal Raleigh and he doesn't play, that's a bummer. The 0-2 is low. That's why we always use the word scheduled. Things can change. It's all about how someone is feeling day by day as they work their way back into shape and play nine innings every day. The 1-2 is fouled straight back. Now that the crowd has thinned out a little bit more, I actually see even more Cal Raleigh jerseys. There's a guy with a white one just in front of me to the right. Another one that's got, it just says Big Dumper on the back. That's his nickname. 1-2 pitch is taken. A called third strike that Condon is challenging. As of now, it's strike three. The verdict from the computer system says no, that was a ball, and that was way low, actually. That was significantly below the strike zone, 2.2 inches low. Condon has been one of the best at challenging calls. 2-2, he swings and fouls that one back. Condon has challenged nine calls of strike, and seven times it has been overturned to become a ball, including the one just now. Another 2-2 pitch is taken outside, ball three. Tacoma has the lead. It's 12-2. We are in the top of the eighth inning. The only runs for the Isotopes, a two-run homer by the guy at the plate, Charlie Condon, hit it opposite field in the fourth inning. And now here comes the payoff. Fouled off to the first base side and out of the ballpark. Well, the Isotopes came into play today with their playoff hopes on life support and trailing 12-2. They're looking even worse. 3-2 pitch is taken outside, ball four. So Charlie Condon draws a walk. The sixth pitch of the at-bat was strike three. He got it overturned on a challenge. And then four pitches later, he ends up drawing ball four. Isotopes came into today four games back when you check the standings, but in reality five games back in the loss column and with winning percentage. Here is VBL Machine. That is first pitch called strike. Including today, 12 games left in the first half of the season, split season format. Sacramento in first, Las Vegas one game back, Oklahoma City two and a half back. All three of those teams playing night games. The 0-1 is fouled off to the left and out of play. Mayer comes set. The right-hander's 0-2 pitch is is taken, a called third strike. Machine goes down looking for the second out of the inning. The interesting part about the teams who the Isotopes are playing is that two of them are playing interleague against the International League. Oklahoma City is at Charlotte. Las Vegas is at Omaha. Omaha used to be in the PCL. It's been in the International League since 2021. Andrew Kisner takes outside ball one. And first place Sacramento is at Sugar Land. One oh pitch, a swing, a miss. That evens the count. So we have the six games here in Tacoma. Then we go home. It'll be a 2-week homestand, and the end of the first half is in the middle of that 2-week homestand. The 1-1 is low. Isotopes will close the first half against Sugar Land and then remain home and open the second half. With everyone's records going back to 0-0, 2 weeks from today against Salt Lake. Two on and two out for Kisner. And here's the pitch. That is grounded, slowly fouled on the first base side off the end of the bat. Count is 2-2. Miners take their lead. Sun once again shining on the field. Pitch, a wave, and a man struck him out on a ball in the dirt. Side retired. No runs, no hits, no errors, and two left on base. We head to the bottom of the eighth inning. 12-2. Tacoma leads Albuquerque on the Isotopes Multimedia Network.
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3: It's now the bottom of the eighth inning. The score now the same as it's been since the end of the fifth, which is Tacoma 12 and Albuquerque 2. Left-hander Carson Skipper takes over on the mound for the Isotopes. He is the fifth pitcher of the game. Cal Raleigh, the story, a two-run homer in the first inning, a grand slam in the fifth inning on a Major League rehab assignment. Raleigh giving the fans their money's worth and then some with two homers, six RBIs. Jackson Reitz at the plate. Carson Skipper's first pitch is fouled back, out of play. Time now for Malibu Moments of the Major Leagues. It's brought to you by Malibu Rum. Imagine you're on a vacation, sun on your face, sand under your feet. That is how you feel while sipping a Malibu cocktail. Sip easy, enjoy Malibu responsibly. The 0-1 pitch is pulled down the left field line, foul and out of play. Well, speaking of Cal Raleigh, 60 home runs yesterday, and that's a Malibu moment, right? There has been 10 total seasons in which a major leaguer has hit 60 or more home runs. The 0-2 is low. Sammy Sosa did it 3 times. Mark McGwire did it twice. Of course, Barry Bonds, the all-time single season home run record holder. He hit 73 in 2001. 1-2 is high. 3 years earlier, Mark McGwire hit 70, the same year that Sammy Sosa hit 66. Next pitch is a called third strike that'll be challenged. Jackson Reitz out on strikes as of now. This one might get overturned. The verdict, as the players look at the video board, yeah, that one's overturned. That one was quite inside. That missed by 3 inches. Well, there has been some drastically egregious mistakes by Darius Ghani that have been overturned. 3-2, popped up foul territory, sprinting in. Condon might have a play. He does, makes the catch, still on the grass before the warning track in front of the first base dugout. One away. Babe Ruth was the first to hit 60 home runs. He did it in 1927. Famously, Roger Maris hit 61 in 61. And then that was the record for a long time before the great home run chase, McGwire and Sosa, 98. First pitcher called strike to Carson Taylor. Aaron Judge hit 62 in 2022. And then Cal Raleigh hit 60 last year. Next pitch is a called strike. Raleigh hit the most home runs by a catcher, the most by a switch hitter, and the most by a Mariner in a single season. 0-2 is outside for a ball. Previously, Ken Griffey Jr. had hit 56. The 1-2 is on the ground to the left side. Machine loses it. That's going to be an E5. Well, it wasn't hit all that hard. It was hit to his left. It looked like one of those plays where he's trying to scoop it and throw it all in one motion, which looks really, really slick when it occurs. And then other times it pops out of the glove, and that's an E5. One on and one out. Axel Sanchez, the batter. He hits the first pitch high in the air to right field. Veen on the warning track up against the wall, jumps, and that ball is just gone. Another Cheney Stadium cheapie. That's a two-run homer for Sanchez. Increases Tacoma's lead to 14-2. Again, the dimensions of Cheney Stadium, they can really help you, they can really hurt you. You can hit it 424 feet to straightaway center and it can be caught. And then you can hit one like that one, 342 feet to right field, that just barely clears the wall. Veen was trying to rob it, jumped, and just barely beyond his reach. Second of the year for Sanchez with the Rainiers. Now a low line drive to left, and Tico has to play it on a bounce. He short hops it, tumbled over, sends it back in. Alejo Lopez aboard with a single. Now Hogan Windisch. Windisch getting his first at bat of the game. Replaced Will Wilson defensively last inning. And he takes the first pitch for a called strike. Skipper Sato 1. Curveball nicely spun in there for a called strike to make it nothing in 2. Next pitch, foul straight back. Rainiers have hit 4 home runs today, 2 by Raleigh, 1 by Taylor, 1 by Sanchez. Skipper's next pitch is low and away for a ball. Well, the two by Raleigh were not cheap. The other two, they just barely scraped over the wall. 1-2, slow roller to the third baseside, and Machine lets it roll foul. And it's still one ball and two strikes. Runs, 16 hits, one error for Tacoma, two runs, four hits, and one error for Albuquerque. Next pitch is a curve that misses low and inside, ball two. Hogan Windisch, he is from Pinehurst, North Carolina. Swings to this pitch, hits in the air to left center, and that's going to drop in for a base hit in front of Antico. So back-to-back singles in almost the exact same location. Not hit all that hard, but well-placed in front of the left fielder. So there's two on with one out, and Brian O'Keefe will get his second at-bat. O'Keefe replaced Cal Raleigh after five innings. Lined out to short in his first at-bat. 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The catcher McCann had gone out to the mound for a quick visit. Now he's back behind the plate. O'Keefe, a right-handed hitter, where's number 44? Takes the first pitch low, ball one. Next four games will be night games. The 1-0 is outside, ball two. We'll start at 7:05 Mountain Time tomorrow, then 8:05 Mountain Time Thursday and Friday, back to 7:05 Mountain Time on Saturday. 2-0 is low, ball three. And then Sunday we'll play a day game at 2:35 Mountain Time. And the pitch is high, ball four. O'Keefe draws a four-pitch walk. That loads up the bases. And the batter will be Spencer Packard. It's been a while since Tacoma's had an offensive outburst like this. They've been averaging 4.1 runs per game over their last 18. Packard takes low ball one. They went 3-15 in that stretch. They scored 13 runs back on May 20th at Salt Lake in a 13-1 win. And since then, there's been a whole lot of three runs and less. 1-0 popped up, foul territory, and that one's going to land on the top of the dugout and kick to the right. And the count is 1-1. Next pitch is a called strike. Fan in a Jason Wirth uniform picked up the baseball, handed it to a youngster. One-two pitch from Skipper is a swing and a foul. Just got a piece of it. And that one hit off some part of Packard's body. Count is still a ball and two strikes on Packard. Oh, that also got him in a very sensitive place. Kyle McCann had one in that same sensitive location earlier today. He's probably looking over at Packard saying, "Trust me, I feel you, bro. Same thing, bro." All right, he's back in the box. 1-2 the count. Skipper's pitch is hit in the air down the left field line. That one is foul. Into one of the numerous picnic areas that are down the left field line. to see a few more classrooms. They've gotten the terrible news that they have to leave. The 1-2 is taken for a ball. It'll be challenged. Catcher is challenging this call. McCann trying to get it overturned. No, that one's outside. So the Isotopes lose that challenge. They are out of challenges. Next pitch is a ball hit in the air to right center. Veen coming over and can't get it. Drops in front of him and Avens. Everyone advances 90 feet. It's a soft RBI single for Packard, and that increases the Tacoma lead to 15-2. Well, he took a big cut, and it just happened to drop right in between Avens and Veen in front of them. And out to the mound for another visit is Matt Daniels. Matt is the acting pitching coach. Craig Bjornson off. Daniels is the director of pitching throughout the Rockies organization. He has joined us a couple of times this year at various locations. And so he has joined us again as Craig Bjornson is off for a few days. Pedro Lopez also off for 4 days. Pedro will rejoin us on Saturday. I'm not positive when Bjornson's going to rejoin us. The Rockies, like most organizations, allow their minor league coaches to take off. First pitch is high and outside. Ball one to Colin Davis. Whether they want to take a full week or a few days is up to the individual, but it's an option that all the Rockies minor league coaches get throughout the system. 1-0 is second outside, ball two. Davis is the eighth batter to come to the plate in the inning. Base is still loaded. 2-0 pitch, a huge swing and a miss. Fell down to his right knee, and then momentum carried him across the plate in the left-handed batter's box. Now he steps back in. And the 2-1 pitch is a check swing on the appeal. No, he did not go. Well, the best news if you're a kid, you're not going to school today. You're going to a baseball game. The worst news, we have to leave before the game.

0: 2. Tacoma has led the whole way. And the 1-0 is called strike. Rally started the scoring with a 2-run homer in the first. That was part of a 3-run rally for the Rainiers. 1-1 is fouled back. And then the Isotopes cut it within 3-2 in the top of the fourth. Tacoma immediately answered with 3 in the bottom of that inning and then scored 6 in the fifth, including Raleigh's grand slam. 1-2 is a little low. 3 more runs home in this eighth inning. So they have scored all 15 runs in just 4 innings. 2-2, ground ball to the second baseman. Tucker fields on the backhand, tossed to first, side retired. 9 batters came to the plate, 3 more scored. There was 1, 2, 3, 4 hits, 1 error, and 3 left on base. We go to the ninth, last call for Albuquerque. It's a 15-2 Tacoma lead, and this is the Isotopes Multimedia Network.
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0: We have reached the ninth inning. Albuquerque Isotopes down 2 touchdowns. Tacoma with a 15-2 lead. And right-hander Troy Taylor will look to get the final 3 outs. Kyle McCann, Tevin Tucker, Mike Antico scheduled to bat. Isotopes have been held to 4 hits. Only 2 runs scored on a Charlie Condon home run in the 4th inning. From the stretch, first pitch of the inning is a fastball for a called strike near the outside corner. McCann is 0-for-3, although he's lined out twice where he hit it really hard, just right at someone, either first baseman or second baseman. 0-1 pitch is another liner caught by the first baseman. 3 times today, McCann hits it hard and has nothing to show for it. So that's the first out here in the top of the ninth inning. And Tevin Tucker will hit next.
6: The line for Tacoma reliever Gunnar
0: Mayer. He is 0-for-3 with 3 strikeouts.
6: 2 walks.
0: First pitch is a little bit low, ball 1. In case you're just joining us, a whole bunch of roster moves by both the Isotopes and Rockies today. Victor Vodnik, Jimmy Herget joining the Isotopes on Major League Rehab assignments. The 1-0 is a called strike. Vodnik pitched a 1-2-3 sixth inning. Also, Jordan Romano, longtime closer for the Blue Jays, made his Isotopes debut with a scoreless seventh inning. He was added to the roster today. 1-1 pitch is a swing and a miss. Adiel Amador placed on the injured list. Richie Martin was acquired by the Rockies in a trade from the Texas Rangers. Martin was playing for Round Rock, and so he has joined the Isotopes. not in the

roster today. I'm sure we'll see him in the lineup soon. 1-2 is low. With Adiel Amador sidelined, Isotopes already shorthanded, needed another position player. So they pick up Richie Martin from the Rangers organization. Cole Carrig has been called up to the major leagues. He'll be making his major league debut. 2-2, a swing and a miss. Tucker chases a pitch in the dirt. He strikes out for the fourth time today, and the Isotopes are down to their final out. Tyler Freeman placed on the 7-day concussion injured list. Right-hander Jeff Criswell called up off the Isotopes roster, and right-hander Keegan Thompson designated for assignment by the Rockies. So wholesale changes for the Rockies and Isotopes today. Mike Antico at the plate. And he swings and foul tips the first pitch for strike one. Topes trail 15-2 here in the ninth inning. They are not mathematically eliminated from the postseason, at least the first half race, but they are nearing that. Here comes the 0-1. That is just outside for ball. Isotopes entered the day, listed at 4 games back in the standings. In reality, 5 back in the loss column. And in fourth place, Sacramento, Las Vegas, Oklahoma City will all play later tonight. After today, just 11 games left in the first half. The 1-1 is a line drive foul down the third baseline. And the Isotopes down to their final strike.

0: One ball, two strikes, two outs here in the ninth inning. Troy Taylor trying to end it. Mike Antico trying to keep the game going a little bit longer. Here comes the pitch. This one is pulled high in the air to deep right field and way gone. Mike Antico indeed keeps the game going. A solo home run, his first in an Isotopes uniform. So he will circle the bases. Isotopes now trail 15-3. Crowd went from really loud looking for a strikeout to end it to very quiet. Now Drew Avens the batter. And first pitch swinging, Avens fouls it back, strike one. Well, this ballpark is not known for home runs, but we've had a bunch of them today. Neil one's a swing and a miss. Isotopes have hit two, Rainiers have hit four. All of them were hit to right field. Isotopes once again down to their final strike. The 0-2 pitch is a ground ball to the second baseman. This should do it. Gobbled up by Windisch, throws on to first, and the ball game is over. Tacoma Rainiers flex their muscles, hitting four home runs en route to a 15-3 victory today over the Albuquerque Isotopes. For the Topes in the ninth, one run, one hit, no errors, nobody left on base. We'll take a break, then come back and start the Southwest Copy Systems postgame show. We'll add up all the totals, go through the game recap, update some scores and standings as best we can, and look ahead to the rest of this series. Again, this was just game one of this six-game series. Isotopes now have 11 games left in the first half before everyone's records go back to 0-0 for the second half. And the final score, the Mariners affiliate over the Rockies affiliate, Tacoma 15, Albuquerque 3. This is the Isotopes Multimedia Network.
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0: This is the Southwest Coffee Systems postgame show. Southwest Coffee Systems has over 30 years of experience in New Mexico. Here are the totals on this Tuesday afternoon, a rare day game to begin a series. For victorious Tacoma, they were awake early and throughout the game. 15 runs, 18 hits, one error, the Rainier strand, 11 on base. And for Albuquerque, 3 runs, 5 hits, one error, Isotopes leave 7 on base. Winning pitcher was Gabriel Moser, the starter for the Rainiers, allowed 2 runs in 6 innings. It was his 5th quality start of the season, improves his record of 4-3. Loss goes to Erasmo Ramirez, another tough one for Erasmo. 4 innings plus 3 batters faced in the 5th, 10 hits, 9 runs, all earned. He drops to 0-3. No save. Time of the game was 2 hours and 54 minutes, 2:54. We began at 11:36 a.m. here in the Pacific time zone, concluded at an even 2:30 p.m. Today's attendance brought to you by the New Mexico Public Regulation Commission. An Education Day and Cal Raleigh Day. Crowd of 6,266. 6,266. I don't know if it was officially a sellout, but it was really close here at historic Cheney Stadium. With a victory, Tacoma Rainiers win the first game of this series, improved to 26-38 overall. With the loss, the Isotopes have lost 2 in a row, 5 of their last 7. The Topes are now 34-31, and they may not be mathematically eliminated, but their playoff hopes are now on life support. We'll take a break. We'll come back and get to the details of this one with the game recap. Again, the final, 15-3, Tacoma defeated Albuquerque. And this is the Isotopes Multimedia Network.
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0: We continue with the Southwest Copy Systems postgame show. 15-3, Tacoma defeated Albuquerque. Let's get you the details. Isotopes got a leadoff single from Drew Avens in the top of the first. Next 3 were retired, and then Tacoma immediately got to work on Erasmo Ramirez. Will Wilson on a rehab assignment, single to left. And next up, guy who hit 60 home runs last year, won the home run derby, and that was Cal Raleigh at the plate. Guys, one very high, very deep right field. That one is gone. Cal Raleigh brings historic Cheney Stadium to their feet. A mammoth two-run homer. It's a 2-0 Rainiers lead. And then a couple of batters later, the Rainiers restarted the rally. Colin Davis doubled. Victor Labrada walk. Jackson Reed single. That meant bases loaded, one out, and Carson Taylor at the plate. 2-1 pitch is hit high in the air to center field. Drew Abens toward left center field on more of a horizontal plane as he makes the catch. Runner tags from third and scores. And so Colin Davis trots home, sacrifice fly by Carson Taylor, and it's 3-0 Rainiers. Neither team scored in the second or third innings as Gabriel Moser at one point retired 10 in a row. Meanwhile, Erasmo Ramirez settled down and retired 8 in a row. Let's go to the top of the fourth inning with one out. Zach Veen walked, and next up was Charlie Condon. Now Charlie Condon, the batter, and he swings the first pitch, hits it high in the air to right field. Davis on the warning track, reaching for the wall. He jumps. That one is gone. Charlie Condon just gets it over the wall in right field. An opposite field two-run homer. That gets the Isotopes back in this one. They're now trailing 3-2. That'll be the Jack Daniel's Tennessee Whiskey play of the game. Jack Daniel's Tennessee Whiskey, proud sponsor of the Isotopes. Every drop of Jack is mellowed through sugar maple charcoal for that signature smooth taste. Now that is what makes Jack, Jack. Whether neat on the rocks or with a splash of cola, enjoy the game with a true American classic. Now with the runs in the top of the fourth, Tacoma had an answer immediately in the bottom of the fourth. After Ramirez had retired 8 in a row, Jackson Reitz singled a right to begin the bottom of the fourth, and next up was Carson Taylor. The 1-0 is hit high in the air down the right field line. Is it fair or foul? It is fair, and a home run, a two-run shot on a tightwad hill. Carson Taylor with his third home run of the season, a two-run shot, and that increases the Tacoma lead to 5-2. Axel Sanchez followed with a double, went to third on a ground out, and that brought Will Wilson to the plate. And now the next pitch from Ramirez is lofted in the air to right field. Veen's got room. He's coming in a bunch, makes the catch. Runner is tagging. Here comes the throw from Veen. It is laid up the third baseline, scoring with a feet-first slide to Sanchez. It's a sacrifice fly for Wilson. Four home in the inning, and it's 6-2 Tacoma. That took us to the fifth. Isotopes went down in order, 1-2-3, and then the bottom of the fifth is when the Rainiers turned this one into a rout. Ramirez, the starter, still on the mound when the inning began. A walk and a bloop single put two on with nobody out for Carson Taylor. 3-1 pitch is a liner. Base hit over the jump of Kent in the left center field gap, and that's going to score Labrada on his way to third base is Reitz. Looking back, he stops there. It's an RBI double for Carson Taylor. He's got four RBIs, and it's now a 7-2 Tacoma lead. That chased the starter Ramirez. Victor Juarez came on with the infield in. He got a ground out to short for the first out of the inning. But then he walked Alejo Lopez. That loaded up the bases for Will Wilson. It's the 1-1 line drive center field. Avens has to play it on a bounce. That's going to score one, and Avens will send it into the cutoff man, Condon behind the pitcher's mound. An RBI single up the middle, and that makes it 8-2, and it keeps the bases loaded for Cal Raleigh. Yeah, very key phrase that I added there at the end of that call. Raleigh, again, he had already homered in the first inning. He is arguably the biggest star in or one of the biggest stars in all of Seattle sports. I think he's the biggest star for the Mariners right now. And he's up with the bases loaded, bottom of the fifth inning. Here's the 1-0. That is hit high in the air, deep right field, and that one is gone. It's a grand slam for Cal Raleigh, and they are jumping up and down, setting off fireworks here in Tacoma. It's his second homer of the game. He's got six RBIs, and he has increased the Tacoma lead to 11-2. So what a day for Cal Raleigh with the two home runs and six RBIs. The Rainiers loaded the bases again later in that inning but did not score any additional runs. Neither team scored in the sixth or the seventh. Isotopes could not get any offense going in the top of the eighth inning either. So let's go bottom eight. Carson Skipper on. I guess we should add Victor Vodnik on a rehab assignment, a 1-2-3. Bottom of the sixth, that's good news for the Rockies. And then Jordan Romano, longtime closer for the Blue Jays, who the Rockies signed to a free agent contract about a month ago. Romano made his minor league debut with the Rockies organization, a scoreless seventh inning here in Tacoma today. So now let's go eighth inning. With one out, Taylor hit a ground ball to third. Machine booted it for an error, and that set the stage for a whole lot more runs. Next up was Axel Sanchez. He hits the first pitch high in the air to right field. Veen on the warning track up against the wall, jumps, and that ball is just gone. Another Cheney Stadium cheapie. That's a two-run homer for Sanchez. Increases Tacoma's lead to 14-2. Then came a single, and a walk. So that means bases loaded. And at the plate was left fielder Spencer Packard. Next pitch is a ball hit in the air to right center. Veen coming over and can't get it. Drops in front of him and Avens. Everyone advances 90 feet. It's a soft RBI single for Packard. And that increases the Tacoma lead to 15-2. No other runs in that inning. That took us to the ninth. Troy Taylor on to try to get the final three outs. Got the first two, and Mike Antico at the plate trying to keep the Isotopes rally going. Here comes the pitch. This one is pulled high in the air to deep right field and way gone. Mike Antico indeed keeps the game going. A solo home run, his first in an Isotopes uniform. So he will circle the bases. Isotopes now trail 15-3. So a good moment for Antico, but ultimately not enough moments like that for the Isotopes. Here's how the game ended with Drew Avens at the plate. The 0-2 pitch is a ground ball to the second baseman. This should do it. Gobbled up by Windisch, throws on to first, and the ball game is over. Tacoma Rainiers flex their muscles, hitting four home runs, and are out to a 15-3 victory today over the Albuquerque Isotopes. So that's how it sounded on this Tuesday afternoon. Even though the Isotopes did not win today's game, James Corinchian, Public Relations, helps companies re-strategize their communications to better prepare for the next win. Find out more at jamescorinchian.com. All right, we'll take another break. We'll come back, get you some Rockies notes, and preview the rest of this series. This is the Albuquerque Isotopes Multimedia Network.
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0: Final segment of the Southwest Copy Systems postgame show, 15-3, Tacoma defeats Albuquerque. The Isotopes parent clubs, the Colorado Rockies, they'll play later tonight at home against the Cubs. About an hour ago during our game, they made some transactions, and the headliner is that Cole Kerrig is going to the major leagues for the first time. Kerrig, I think, is the best all-around player the Isotopes had this season, and 57 games into his AAA career, he is going up to the major leagues for the first time. Have not seen the Rockies lineup to know if he is in their lineup or not, but I got to figure if they're going to bring Kerrig up and put him on the 40-man roster, it's not going to be to sit on the bench, so we'll see exactly how much playing time he gets. He goes to the major leagues because Tyler Freeman placed on the 7-day concussion injury list. And I guess we'll find out 7 days from now whether Carrig will remain in the major leagues and someone else will get sent down, or whether Carrig will rejoin us. Also, right-hander Jeff Criswell was called up off the Isotopes roster, and pitcher Keegan Thompson was designated for assignment. Around the Pacific Coast League, all the other games will take place at night. This is the updated standing. Sacramento in first place, and Sacramento is at Sugarland, and Sugarland has the second worst record in the league. Las Vegas, one game back, is at Omaha this week in some AAA interleague play. Oklahoma City, 2.5 games back, also playing interleague at Charlotte. Isotopes came into today 4 games back. When you looked at the standings, they have lost today. They are now 6 back in the loss column with 11 games remaining. And so it is a dire straits for the Isotopes, especially with 3 teams that they have to catch. We invite you to join us again tomorrow. We will play game 2 of this 6-game series, back to a night game. And it'll be Jonathan Diaz, a left-hander who is scheduled to start for Tacoma. And for the Isotopes, it'll be right-hander Bayente Belloso, who is scheduled to be on the mound. We will start our coverage tomorrow with Isotopes on deck at 6:45 Mountain Time. First pitch will be set for 7:05 Mountain Time tomorrow. Now for our studio engineer, Kalina Scalone, I'm Josh Sushon. Thanking you for listening and saying goodbye from historic Cheney Stadium, where once again, Cal Raleigh, 2 home runs, 6 RBIs on a rehab assignment, leading Tacoma to a 15-3 victory over Albuquerque. Coming up next, we'll join the Infinity Sports Network programming in progress. 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
21: Yes.
20: Albie's gone to Javier's in Pasadena and back to Brown's camp to get a new number in the same week, and I expect him to be in his chair tomorrow. That's a week. That is a week for Albie. Hey, Jim, Tom Verducci remains the best in the business. His excitement and enthusiasm for baseball and its evolution is infectious. It's still a grand game. And Tom Verducci is one of its greatest ambassadors. More of the freak of nature that is the Miz. Cy Young loading. Rob in Green Bay. Yeah, Shohei's got some competition. Sanchez, The Miz. 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All right, there is your Tuesday edition. My thanks to both guests. Tom Verducci, Metal World Peace, the XR4TI, you clones. And do a little better tomorrow, clones.
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1: 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Hey, I got my other producer here today. What's up, girlfriend? I miss you too, Kaylina. What's cracking?
2: It's so weird now that you're back. It was like limbo without you.
1: It's weird that I'm back, or yeah, it was weird that I was gone, but it feels good, but weird that I'm... What? What'd you just say
2: hold
1: to
2: on,
1: me?
2: Hold on.
1: What just happened, Ed? I don't know what just happened. She's working right now, you guys. That's probably that's why she's not saying anything. But and she's getting some headphones. I don't know why she should know better than this. Like, I'm going to talk to you as always. And I've been gone.
2: I just produced the Isotopes game. It's been a weird day.
1: I'm kidding.
2: It was a new schedule. Normally the games are in the evening after your show. This one was before your show. Plus you're back on the weird day with the game.
1: I would come in hot, huh?
2: Yeah.
1: Coming in hot, but hey, I missed you.
2: Missed you too.
1: I appreciate you very
2: much. It's been
1: really
2: fun hanging out with Ed, but it's not Unfiltered with Kenny Thomas Kenny Thomas.
1: That's right. Thank you. And just to let you guys know, I'm not paying them to say this, but I do bribe them a little bit with some gifts every now and then, but yeah, you never know what I'm going to give. I got to get you guys some gifts here again here pretty soon. Yeah, it's always Christmas with me, man. I appreciate you guys very, very much.
2: So what'd you bring back from Hawaii?
1: I brought myself. And the thing about it is, it's like, Ed, how you been, man?
3: Good, man.
1: Hey.
3: Real good.
1: Appreciate you holding me down, man. What's going on in the pit press, bro?
3: We started a new series on Sunday, Lobo Women's Basketball Legends, with the Yvonne Sanchez being the host. And we had Mandy Moore and Abby Carlson Letts on. That was our first two guests. And you know what? I stepped aside. It's not no need for me to be on. Let the ladies handle it. Yvonne brought up some good memories with both of those players when they went to the Sweet 16. Thought they might go to a Final Four. Brought back when the fans were at the pit. Sellouts there for women's basketball. The good thing is Yvonne Sanchez has reached out to head coach Amy Egan, who should be a guest coming up on the Women's Lobo Basketball Legends show on the Pit Press. Tonight at 8:30 p.m., we've got Rytus Petratus, one of the new basketball players here with the Lobos. He'll be on at 8:30 tonight on X and YouTube, and we're looking forward to talking to him. He came from Air Force. I think you might remember him, Kenny.
1: Yeah.
3: Beat the Lobos here.
1: Yeah, we talked about him a couple weeks ago. Sorry, I didn't mean to interrupt.
3: No, that's all right. Beat the Lobos on that nice last-second shot when he played for Air Force. We had a chance to talk to him last week. High-energy player, can attack space. We'll get the 50-50 loose balls, take the charges, one of those kind of players. So he'll be on tonight with Eric Moulton and I on the Pit Press at 8:30 p.m.
1: Yo, Eric, if you're not blowing up my text line, bro, hey, it's day two and I haven't heard a text from you. Eric, I got a problem with you over there at the Pit Press, bro. Hey, I don't know what's going on with you, Eric, but you need to lighten up. Hey, you need to get on it, man. I'm just kidding, Eric. A lot going on, man. A lot of different things happening. What else is going on with Pit Press? Anything else in general? I've been gone for a minute, man, it seems like. So I just want to give Pit
3: You've done a lot of good for us in promoting us. I think it's a cross thing. We definitely promote Unfiltered on the Pit Press.
1: I appreciate that.
3: Yeah, no, we appreciate it. And, you know, I've gotten to be really, really good friends and colleagues. And when I'm in for you, we take it very seriously, what we do here, and making sure we brand it as Unfiltered with Kenny Thomas. Bottom line, we're excited about that show because I think for Coach Yvonne Sanchez, Kenny, when she was let go here, and I think they should have given her another year, Paul Krebs let her go, and then she went to Arizona State and Michigan. I don't know that she got a chance to say goodbye. And now they can bridge a gap there with Coach Egan and Coach Sanchez. They've talked. They've spoken.
1: Yeah.
3: Coach Egan has welcomed the alumni back from the past. So I think it's a good sign. And so we're going to have Coach Egan and Coach Sanchez. That's a conversation between them.
4: Yeah.
3: Get anybody else on that show, man.
4: Yeah.
3: So I'm proud of what we've done. I'm very proud. And we're continuing to grow and prosper. And Eric Moulton, the president, myself, and my son, who I'm very proud of and glad that we can share this endeavor together. So, yeah, that's what's going on there. And like I said, we're looking forward to talking to – I talked to Petritus last week when we went to practice. They had an open practice.
4: Okay.
3: You walk in, and I told him, I said, hey, man, I seen you play. I know what you can do.
4: Okay.
3: And this guy's an Air Force guy. Yes, sir. No, sir.
4: Yeah.
3: Just the guy that you'd love to be around.
4: I'm a military brat.
3: Yeah, man. Oh, yeah,
4: so
3: man, big time.
4: I know. Yes, sir. Yeah. No, ma'am. Yes, ma'am.
3: Yeah.
4: No, yeah.
3: Yeah.
4: I don't know anything else to a certain extent.
3: Now, you grew up like that, too. I forget. That's
4: oh, yeah,
3: did.
4: Man. What?
3: That discipline.
4: And I'm an only child, mm-hmm. too. So just like your son.
3: That's right. Yeah.
4: Yeah. So Yvonne Sanchez, you guys, was actually on, like, I want to say about 2-3 weeks ago. If you want to go check out that episode, you can go to YouTube, search Unfiltered with Kenny Thomas. You can also go to all the podcast platforms as well and search Unfiltered with Kenny Thomas for any past episodes. You can also go to my social media, Kenny Thomas NBA. Ed's on there. Ed Nunez is on there from the Pit Press, you guys. And I got Kaylina. I got Jonah on there. I got all the people that you hear that I bring on to the show. They are on there as well because I love to give the love back to the people that are helping me. Because if it wasn't for all of you guys, I would not have a show. I'm just saying. Because there's no way that I could sit here and talk for 2 hours straight by myself. I just couldn't do it.
3: You know what's up? That's the hard part, man. But you know, again, you've been doing this for a while now, since October. I think it's since
4: a minute.
3: And then you're doing Channel 4. So reps, we talked about that. Yeah. You and I talked about that. Reps, the more you do it, the better you get at it, and you're more comfortable. I see you on your TV segment,
4: and you're
3: very comfortable. Yeah. They're feeding you stuff, and you're bringing up nuggets that people want to hear.
4: You
3: about.
4: Told me. I got that from you. Yeah. Yo, you guys, I don't know this, but Ed, I'm telling you, Kaylina, Ed, like, text me. He's like, yo, man, drop some nuggets. Like, drop some like, big nuggets rather than, like, a few of those, right? It's like some of the biggest ones are the ones that make the biggest impact because people focus on certain moments, right? So thank you for that as well.
3: They want to hear from you. Okay, yeah. So when Tessa asks you a question, you know, Kenny, what do you think? Boom, boom, boom. That's your stage, your platform.
4: Yeah.
3: So then you research and you tell them, hey, this is what I've seen.
4: Yeah.
3: Plus, you're an NBA, you know, legend. You played in the pros, so people want to know. And so, boom, boom, boom, boom. The more you've done it, the more comfortable you get, the better you get. Like anything, it's
4: totally
3: like hoop practice, right?
4: Yeah.
3: Footwork, everything we do,
4: got
3: to do more of it, then you feel good.
4: I love doing a show with you, man.
3: Oh no, it's fun, man. It's
4: I really have fun. I really have a blast. With all the other guys too, Clayton Shills and things like that. So, if you don't know what I'm doing when Ed is saying Channel 4, you guys, just to drop this before we go to break, I am over at KOB4. I'm on Monday through Friday at 10 p.m. and 6 a.m. every day, like clockwork. The segment is called Kenny's Got the Score. You can go to the app. You can go to social media, my social media, Kenny Thomas NBA. You can go to Channel 4 social media, their YouTube channel, their Facebook channel. I am all over their social media. You guys, Kenny's Got the Score, so you can check that out as well. When we come back, me and my guy Ed, we're going to jump into some stuff. There's a lot going on all the way to the Stanley Cup, which is going down tonight. You guys, game 4 in Las Vegas. You got to check that out against the Hurricanes. Hey, that's all the hockey you're getting, just to let you know. I just dropped that nugget.
3: Robert's going to call.
4: Yeah,
3: Robert on line one.
4: You can't say that. I didn't say anything about the Stanley Cup. Come on, man. You got to talk about that. And we got the World Cup kicking off in like 2 days, man. There's a lot of controversy going on with that. I want to talk to you about that, Ed, too. Maybe, hey, let's talk about that when we get back, Ed, the Stanley Cup controversy with what's going on and the ticket prices and all of that. 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
6: Well, we've got crash cleanup eastbound on I-40 near University. You will see slowdowns there. That's also causing slowdowns exiting off of northbound I-25, so be aware of that. Both directions of I-25 near the construction zone, you got slow-moving traffic. Traffic also moving a bit slow right now westbound on Alameda near 2nd Street.
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4: 9 FM and AM 610, the sports animal. I got Kaylina in here with me producing today, you guys, for the whole 2 hours. And I got my guy Ed Nunez in here from the Pit Press because it's Tuesday. And my guy will be back here with me on Thursday as well. Just to let you guys know, I am here Monday through Thursday this week. Somebody might be filling in for me on Friday, just to let you guys know. And then it turns out that next week, there might not be any programming next week. To where we might not be on, you guys, just to throw that out there. Yesterday on the show, when we were talking about the Knicks, and I think I dropped this man's name at the end, and my man is calling right now. I know we're going to talk about some World Cup stuff. It was going to be very minor from the standpoint of the hotel, reservations and everybody that's supposed to be coming over here, or people in general that's going to different locations here in the States. That hotels are not filling up. The decline is there. The ticket sales are off the chain. Obviously, there's some legal stuff when it comes to the selling of the tickets. They're very, very high priced. It's just crazy how trying to capitalize, especially after COVID, things have kind of changed, right? Obviously with prices and then the different things with what's going on in our country right now, you guys. So I just wanted to drop that real quick. I know you've been watching it, but we're not going to have a full subject on it.
3: Mean, no, there's a lot of different issues going on, and it's excitement for the World Cup, though. It really is. There's a lot of excitement around it, but I think all the other issues you mentioned are some, you know, that people are looking at.
4: Yeah.
3: Because you would, the revenue, the economic impact on the United States.
4: That's
3: so,
4: the key.
3: Yeah.
4: That's the key. Especially right now, we need it very, very, very, very much. And speaking of the guy I was talking about, let's go to my guy, Dan. Dan, what's up, man? You on the Sports Animal, Kenny Thomas. What's going on, Dan?
17: Hey, Ken, man. I missed your last 2 weeks because the Knicks were on such a roll.
4: Yeah,
17: you know?
4: Trust me.
17: And I wish you would add. But I got yesterday was a travel day for me. I'm out of town, and you know, the Knicks were kicking, and then last night, and then with the, and I hate saying this, man, but the referees in that game, I don't know. You know, and the Knicks, what I like about them now is they're not crying about that. They're going to go, we got to win. We got to do this and that. But I think they wanted to make it a series. They made it a series. But I think the Knicks, I'm still with the Knicks. I'm all in on them. I think they're a great club, and I don't think Wemby and these guys are gonna beat them. You know, I really don't. And I wanted to ask you something about Wemby being a big man and a young kid. It looks like in the fourth quarter, that kid's legs go out from under him. He doesn't have legs anymore.
4: That's fair. That's totally fair.
17: Right?
4: It's
17: yeah.
4: This is where, because of his body, right? Like, it's going to be hard to determine if he's going to be able to get stronger, especially when it comes to his core and his lower body. Obviously, you can tell, like, before the games, you can see the Spurs trainers. They're always working with him on his stability, right? I think that's going to be the biggest factor when it comes to him, but somebody that, it's not the same build, but think about Yao Ming. Yao Ming, what, played about 10 years in the league? And he probably should have played more just based off of his body. But that's my perspective, Dan.
17: Yeah, and I just look at this Wemby kid, and he's 22. I'm figuring at 28, 26. Yeah, he'll be able to play. You know, he'll be there in the fourth quarter. Mm-hmm. And you saw it numerous times with OKC. There was he's in a fourth quarter. He goes to stuff the ball, and the rim blocked the shot. He couldn't get over the rim to put the ball in. And that's in the fourth quarter. And then in the game two there, when he took the shot, his legs were shot. That's why he didn't make that basket. He was shot. And that's why they lost the game. And I think this kid he's got to get stronger. The NBA is building him up. But I don't believe that he's the, you know, he's still got a few years to go before he develops into a superstar. Do I think they're going to win? No. I think the Knicks will take him in game four, and probably it'll go 5 or 6. But I don't see them beating on the New York Knicks.
4: Yeah, because, Dan, you were calling a sweep. Was that the last series, or was it this one?
17: No. I still called the sweep here. I called the sweep. I said they're going to – in fact, I called, what was it, Saturday. They had a guy on in the morning, and I says, yo, I have my Philadelphia broom, I got my Cleveland broom, and I got my San Antonio broom, right? And it just didn't pan out. And only to lose by 4 at home. And look, you can't roll sevens forever, right? You can't roll sevens forever. Eventually, it's going to come up snake eyes, and that's what happened. But the Knicks still have their road winning streak going on. So let's go back down in San Antonio and continue winning on the road. And one other thing, folks, I want to say this, man, that champions win on the road. And San Antonio coming back to win game three, I'll give them their props. I'll give it to them. You know, that's a road win, and I don't care. In the championship games, you win on the road, you're making a statement.
4: Oh, yeah. Oh, yeah. Appreciate you, my guy.
17: All right, I'll talk to you soon, Kenny. Good, man.
4: Appreciate you, bro. I mean, Ed, what's your thoughts on some of his points, bro?
3: I'll say this, that last time Wembanyama had 10 points in the fourth quarter, he finished a lot stronger than he had. To his points, he's not wrong. Carl Anthony Towns had been effective. You saw Clayton talked about this yesterday, Clayton Shields.
4: Uh-huh.
3: Bust the cutters, chuck the cutters. You saw a whole lot of that.
4: Yeah.
3: One of them was Wembanyama throwing Brunson down. Look, you got to call that. I understand it's a tough physical series, but that's not basketball. That's not. Because the minute I get chucked like that, I'm thinking, you didn't call that? Okay, I'm going to get me one down on the other end. You know we think like that. We do. I'm going to get me one down there. So some of it wasn't basketball. It's a very physical series. Last night, Towns didn't have the same effect. 4 of 11 from the field.
4: Yeah.
3: He didn't have the same effect. Bridges, not the same effect. Shamet was 1 of 8. The guys that had been making shots for them didn't last. Clarkson came in and made some unbelievable shots.
4: Yeah, and he hadn't scored in the whole playoffs.
3: So, you know, Mike Brown even bringing him off the bench cold, but he knows Clarkson can heat up.
4: Instant scorer, yes. Right? Like, he's talking about Jordan Clarkson,
3: right?
4: He plays for the Knicks, you guys. Obviously, this is where Mike Brown was upset, you guys. The Spurs went 20 for 24 in the second half at the free throw line in game 3. And you have the Knicks that went 6 for 8. Like, it's one of those things during the playoffs, man. Like, that's kind of stupid. Like, 6 for 8? I totally agree with Mike Brown because, to a certain extent, I know it's the finals and calls are not going to be called and they're going to let them play to a certain extent. But that's kind of stupid. Don't you think?
3: You know what? I didn't disagree with him either. Like I said, there was a couple of them. That one was Brunson. I'm like, you got to call something, man.
4: Yeah.
3: That's not basketball. And so, you know, again, we talked about the Jay Williams keeps bringing up the physicality of the Spurs guards, and they were physical last night. They've got they've got Castle, Vassell, Dylan Harper. They've Keldon Johnson. They've got some guys to be able to. But Brunson had attacked angles and hadn't been bothered by any of that. Last night he got 32, a lot of shots last night. But in the end, the Spurs, that one shot by Castle was the shot clock's winding down. Wemby doesn't have a shot. Kicks it out to Castle, bang. And then Fox, on the other possession, Fox hasn't played exceptionally well, but he made some big shots last night. The Spurs delivered when they needed to. Dan's right. It's still New York series, but all of a sudden the pressure's on New York to win game 3.
4: It's going to be hard, right? Especially if it comes down to where when you got game 4 still in New York, right?
3: Yeah, game 4, yeah.
4: And if the Spurs tie this series up, this is where Dan was saying going 7 games, it might bite you in the butt at the end, especially the way the New Yorkers feel about, I don't think New York is sold yet, especially because the Spurs just won game 3.
3: Think about it. Okay, so they go into a hostile environment. Everybody's out there. You know, the president's there. Everybody's there. And they delivered, man. And so all of a sudden, this young team that had doubted themselves in game 1 and game 2, especially after game 2, they doubted themselves. They win a big game. They win. They finished in the fourth quarter. So they've got confidence.

0: guy who, that when he extends, is 8 feet tall.
1: I get it.
0: But get it. You're right on the other. Don't forget what you can do, Dylan Harper, Devin Vassell. Don't forget what you can do.
1: I am a little concerned when it comes to the Spurs. And I don't know if you agree with this. You can call 505-246-0610. And I'm going to drop this before the break because I want to go a little bit more into this. Dylan Harper has to play more minutes. I don't know where it's going to come from. And I'm sorry. I'm a De'Aaron Fox fan. But the way he's playing, I don't know, man. We got to look a different direction.
0: That brother's the future. We know that.
1: And he's 20 yeah. years yeah. old.
0: De'Aaron Fox might play one or two more years with them than somewhere else because that's his team. That's his position. He's just holding it for him.
1: It's so amazing with him being lefty. Yeah. I don't know, man. But what I still want to talk about this a little bit when we come back from break. 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
3: Once we take a look at traffic right now, you do have a crash. I-25 northbound approaching Lead Coal. You will see some slowdowns going back around Gibson, so be careful going through there. Once you get through that, you got more slowdowns both directions of I-25 near the construction zone. Westbound I-40 near the interchange, you'll see a little bit of a slowdown. Traffic also moving slow this afternoon, headed west on Paseo near 2nd Street. Westbound Alameda, as you approach Coors, you've got some congestion in that area.
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6: 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And you can catch me over at KOB4, you guys, Monday through Friday. Yo, Ed, before the break, we were talking about Dylan Harper. And I feel like he's 20 years old. He's the son of Ron Harper, who played for the Chicago Bulls, you guys, that was with Michael Jordan. I feel like he's a very, very gifted, talented player. And once again, I'm a huge De'Aaron Fox fan. I really am. But there has to be a moment to where you have to have Dylan Harper on the floor. Castle's going to play. Vassell, he's playing some great ball right now as of late, and he's knocking down the three very, very well right now. So how do you go about rotating Dylan Harper in the mix more, because he has to play more minutes?
7: You know, the other guy we did mention is Keldon Johnson and Julian Champagne, who's Champagne's
6: balling.
7: Yeah, man. He's been hitting some timely threes throughout this whole playoff series. But I think we mentioned that about De'Aaron Fox. He had struggled. He's got an ankle. It's not 100%. He's a gamer. He's going to go. But you mentioned some of the turnovers that a veteran guard of his ability, I think it was game two when he got ripped and it got stolen from in a key moment. Yeah. You wouldn't expect that from a guy of his stature. It happens. I understand that. But they brought him in to stabilize this young group. So, but you look at Harper, and you look at some of the plays this kid makes. And by the way, his dad, Ron, played for Cleveland first and was tremendously athletic and then hurt his knee.
6: Yeah.
7: Went to the Bulls and then went to the Lakers, won five titles, was a member of the Lakers, two championship teams there too. So Dylan Harper, you look at him, you're like, that's a young Ron Harper, man. He's a lefty, gets to the rim, hits the threes, can drive. This kid is just growing and growing. Now, he did miss some threes that I thought he had good looks on. I thought they were good shots, but this kid is not afraid of the moment. I think that's the important thing here. And again, we talked about the average age of the Spurs. What is it, 21, 22, around there?
6: Yeah,
7: they don't know any
6: there.
7: Better to yeah, be intimidated. Like, oh, you know, they don't know, right? They're young.
6: Yeah.
7: So they're just, if they come back and win, and again, they're still down and the Knicks are still on top, but if they come back and win this one, wow, you know, that's all I can say. Again, I think New York has still got the upper hand. They're up 2-1, and you know, they've shown that they. I thought last night, I don't know what you thought, but my wife and I were talking about it. I'm like, oh gosh, here we go again. Spurs are up. Bridges, or was it Ananobi, hit a three.
6: Yeah.
7: And then I'm like, here they come again, man. Bridges did not have his usual good game, right? His usual impact. Charles Barkley was all over the Knicks for not using Cat the same way they had. He wasn't the same. Knick players were 2 of 11 against Wembanyama and on defense when he was the primary defender. So all of a sudden he found his defensive prowess again, because they had been taking it right at him and dunking it in his face, man, and letting him know too.
6: Yeah. See, but OG, you noticed there, he bumped Wimby before he went up and dunked the ball. he's always looking around over his shoulder and seeing where Wemby is before he dunks the ball, right? But the fact that Wemby's there, the presence is known, right? But when you speak of, like, the Knicks and how Cat Anthony Towns is playing right now, okay, he had a bad game three. So what?
8: Right.
6: I feel like he's probably, if the Knicks win, he's probably going to end up being the MVP of the finals. He might have a good shot. And I know Bronson's there, but if Cat Williams, I said Cat Williams, if Cat Anthony Towns ends up continuing to play over these next two, three games, because I feel like it's probably going to go six. And if the Spurs come out and win game four, it's obviously it's going to go seven, I think. But could you see Cat actually winning MVP over Bronson?
8: I definitely could.
6: Okay.
8: Yeah, I definitely could.
6: People probably think I'm crazy right now for even saying that right now.
8: No, he had played very well the first two games and had been aggressive, and they used him more as a playmaker. The Knicks have been moving without the ball, cutting to the basket. And the guy we don't talk about enough either is Josh Hart. Josh Hart, 15 rebounds in game two, only 3 points, but six steals and, what, five assists?
6: Yeah.
8: He hit some shots last. He's got a very funky shot, I think.
6: It's his release.
8: Yes, it is. But when he's hot, he's hot. He was hot last night. But I think Karl Anthony Towns, remember, they had gotten on his case. Joel Embiid and him had gotten in fights, and Embiid had called him some names, and he'll always be that, and I can't say it on radio, right? They've got into it. So they had questioned him in Minnesota. You know, he was playing with Gobert, and there had been questions about his toughness. And I thought he showed that in game one and game two, how tough he and what he did, Kenny, it was to attack Wembanyama as far as his closeout. Wembanyama closed out poorly, and he went right by him.
6: When Cat goes by you, man, it's so slow motion.
8: Right,
6: but Wemby can't recover because he's so long in lane.
8: And he's going to learn how to recover. He's going to learn how to close out that control of his body. He's going to learn.
6: When he closes out even shorter because of his length and being able to recover.
8: 80 blocks in the playoffs so far. 80.
6: Wow.
8: So they're still, like you said, they're still looking over the shoulder at him. Yeah, they'll get a couple of hammers in his face and look at him, but you don't think they're aware of this guy's defensive prowess in the middle, man? Who else can we compare him to defensively? I mean, Russell played way before you or I were there. Chamberlain blocked a lot of shots. Kareem blocked some, but this guy here?
6: Nobody, bro.
8: This guy here?
6: Nobody, bro.
8: Yeah.
6: Shaq just shakes his head about Wemby.
8: Yeah.
6: Right? Like, Shaq and Charles Barkley went at it yesterday because Charles is going at Wemby. And Shaq was like, this man's playing tough. Because Charles Barkley's been saying that the first two games that Wemby was, like, not there. He's non-existent. Like, these kids are not ready. But I felt like the Spurs are going to come out and have an unbelievable game three. It's just one of those games. And when they got out by 17, I'm like, are they really about to blow out the Knicks? But that's the thing about the NBA, man. It's all about runs, and it's about punches. Who's going to throw the last punch? And the Spurs, put it like this, the Spurs got away with one because – there were some crucial turnovers that De'Aaron Fox made, and the Knicks did not capitalize on it, which is a key component, right? Because there were some opportunities with some open looks that the Knicks had down the stretch. If they would have went in, I don't know, man. It would have been a different story with that whole game.
8: And you know what? I got to be honest. They had what, won 13 straight? 12 straight, 13 straight? Yep. They hadn't lost since April 23rd, man. Yep. April 23rd. So I know my wife and I were like, okay. I told my wife, here we go again, man. They're going to win again. Because you expect them to win. They've been on that streak. And it had been somebody new, Deuce McBride, right? Mishamitz, Clarkson, Bridges, Ananobi, to go along with Clarkson and Brunson. They've had players that have come up big when they needed it. And last night, you know what? What did Dan say? You can't come up sevens every time, man. And Dan being a huge Knicks fan and being realistic, understands that. They lost the game. What happens, right? How does New York recover for game four? You know, it's in New York, but I'll tell you one thing. I think you and Clayton said this yesterday. You said this. If you lose in New York, New York Post, Knicks choke. The city's all over you, right? So the city, the pressure of that city is all over you. It is. It's huge, the pressure in New York compared to other places. The press is on you. But you know what? This has been a very special Knicks team, and one, I've watched the NBA since 1972. I've really enjoyed watching this team because you almost want them to win. They haven't won a championship since 73, man. You know, last time they were in the finals was 1999. So all this talk about championships, you know it better than anybody, man. It's not easy. You can't order up a championship.
6: No.
8: That's hard to do is to win, to win even one.
6: Yeah.
8: To win multiple championships, the way the Spurs, the organization has, the Lakers, the Celtics,
6: everything got to go right. Everything got to go right.
8: What is the Bulls? What is the, what have they done since Michael Jordan left?
6: Derrick Rose.
8: They haven't won anything, though, right? Haven't won one championship.
6: Yeah, they've had players. You know what I mean? Like
8: that's what I mean.
6: Yeah.
8: Golden State. They had Golden State had their time, right? Golden State won four.
6: Are you think the Warriors are done?
8: They're a little bit older now. You know, they can add. They talked to. They said Steph Curry was going to talk to LeBron about joining.
6: Yeah.
8: And I know
6: you in heaven, even though you're a Lakers fan.
8: Yeah, I still like LeBron. I never liked him as my favorite Laker. But you have to look at it like, is he going to ask for $50 million? Because if he does, we'll see you later. Takes a discount, maybe they can talk about it.
6: What if he gets it?
8: The 50?
6: Yeah.
8: From Golden State?
6: No.
8: I wouldn't pay him 50.
6: From the Lakers?
8: Yeah, I wouldn't pay him 50. There's no way. There's no way. I'm keeping him at 50. There's no way.
6: What if they give it to him?
8: Then you know what? They just sign their own fate for the next
6: I mean, would it necessarily be a bad thing, though?
8: I don't think it's a good thing. You're giving a 41-year-old guy $50 million. I need players to... You know, to build, to beat
6: he
8: these
6: played at
8: San
6: a high
8: Antonio's.
6: Level, though, man.
8: No, he is.
6: He had a
8: but how long does that last? How long is it going to last? Realistically, he is. He's a freak of nature. When I see it, I tell my wife, look at this dude, man. Yeah. Dude is 41 years old, still soaring, and you're like, how is this happening?
6: All that money he put into his body.
8: No, he 1.5 million a year, man, right? To take care of himself.
6: Man. Hey, that's just what you got to do. I have my own personal trainer. He traveled with me. He ordered my food. He traveled with me in the off season. He went everywhere with me.
8: What would he say to you about meals? I'd like to know.
6: Trust me, I had fun in the off season though.
8: Oh yeah,
6: but he did travel with me.
8: Was he hard on you about meals? Like we're not eating this or what? You
6: I know? Just got used to training myself to where I ate pretty clean, right? I stayed away from a lot of fried foods. No fried chicken type thing. I couldn't.
8: Makes you feel heavy, bloated.
6: I just couldn't do it, right? Once you transition over to eating cleaner, you just feel ugh. You know what I mean?
8: Right.
6: But I had, man, one day, every day I took like 20, 30 pills a day. But now they got one pill for everything. You know what I mean? From branched amino acids to all the other stuff, blah, blah, blah, blah, blah, blah, blah. Man, it was unbelievable. Man, just to let you know. What's the Texas Tech quarterback?
8: Brandon Sorsby.
6: Let's talk about this man when we get back.
8: Yeah, that's going to be very interesting.
6: Let's talk about him.
8: Huge things to go off there, yeah.
6: Yeah, let's talk about him when we get back from this break. 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
10: Traffic right now, you've got crash cleanup northbound I-25 near Lead Coal. That is blocking your left lane. You'll see backup starting back around Gibson. We've also got crash cleanup westbound I-40 between Carlisle and University. That's blocking your right lane and shoulder. Both directions of I-25 in the construction zone, you're going to see slow-moving traffic. You've also got slowdowns headed west on Alameda as you approach Rio Grande. Westbound Paseo, Jefferson until the river. Traffic moving slow there. You've also got crash cleanup going on northbound on Isleta near Blake.
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14: After Texas Tech quarterback Brendan Sorsby was granted a temporary injunction that will allow him to play this season of college football, reports are that the Big Ten is discussing a league-wide ban on scheduling Texas Tech in all sports. If this ban does happen, don't be surprised if other conferences follow suit. And Texas Tech takes matters into their own hands and decides to just cut ties with Sorsby. At a certain point, it's just not worth the headache. I'm Adam Abdallah.
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16: 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Soldier Field's in South Chicago. We're going to move down to Hammond, Indiana. It's right across the border. It's not that big of a deal.
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6: Kaylina in here with me in studio today, you guys. And I got my guy, Ed Nunez from the Prairie Press in here with me as well. Ed, before the break, this Brandon Swordsberry thing, man, the Texas Tech quarterback that transferred from Indiana. The story is that obviously he was suspended when they found out that he admitted to betting college games. And he is... like your boy KT, you guys, he got an injunction to allow him to play, but his court case is not until February 2027, which is interesting. when I was coming up, Ed, obviously you could not bet at all, right? It was a federal crime. And I don't know, man. I don't see how this can work, especially with this kid having inside like knowledge and different things. And when I was in college, we couldn't even go out and get a free meal. You know what I mean? That was against NCAA rules, right? We couldn't even get a Happy Meal from McDonald's type thing because it was given to us. And then this is a man that that's going to make millions of dollars, and he has a gambling problem, and then he checks into an AA for gambling, and now he's able to play football. It's kind of insane to me, right? But I can understand where he's coming from because he got an injunction. I got my injunction when I sued the NCAA when I was coming out of high school because they took a half credit off my transcript. And I know this kid only wants to play football, but you know you should not be gambling to a certain extent, right? So why would you do it anyway?
0: I think with the, you look at the NBA, they showed that last night, DraftKings, all these apps. I'm not a gambler, right? I'm not.
6: I'm not either. Yeah.
0: And you know what? The people that do it, hey, man, they're right. But so I think everything is so much easier now. I know a lot of my friends are really into it. So, you know, they show that DraftKings, this and that. There was a time back in the day that if in the NFL, Willie Mays back in the day was in a casino and Major League Baseball said you can't have anything to do with baseball if you're associated with gambling. Back in the day, the NFL suspended two players a year for even associating with gambling. Now you see it everywhere. So this kid here, remember, okay, so they're saying that he made bets on his own team while he was at Indiana.
6: But he wasn't playing. He wasn't on the rosters from what I heard.
0: Okay, so he's got a temporary injunction to play. Now everybody's up in arms. We don't even know to the point of who's doing. Kenny, we got to be honest. There's probably administrators gambling, people in the know that are gambling, right? It's not just players, right? That's why these point spreads are so big. It's like, oh, or so people want to know, what are the spread? Who's hurt? Who's not playing? Who's in? Who's out? Because they play with the point spreads, the margins, right? Yeah. Over-unders. So I find this, there was a quarterback back in the day, Arch Sleister, played in the NFL, had a, and this is in mid-80s, bad gambling problem. The NFL suspended him, let him come back, suspended him. Finally, they kicked him out of the league for good. And that was then. And now it seems like the NBA, Major League Baseball, and the NFL have embraced gambling, where in the past, if you had any association with gamblers, you couldn't be in the league. So that, but again, Kenny, it's not just this kid, right? Yeah. They said who's you know, there's so much money riding on these games. Are officials being paid off? And those are just questions because I have no proof, right? I have no proof that they are.
6: It's out there.
0: But people have asked that.
6: It's out there.
0: You know, remember in Blue Chips, we keep bringing this up.
6: Yeah.
0: Did you shave points just one time? Tony, remember Tony?
6: Yeah.
0: Tony shaved points.
6: Yeah, yeah, yeah.
0: That was then.
6: Yeah.
0: So now it's much more. Look at the money that's riding on these games. I'm not saying that
6: it's always been riding.
0: Right.
6: Though.
0: Yeah. It's a lot more now, right? A lot more now.
6: Yeah.
0: Bill Russell was approached by, I read his book, Second Wind. He was approached by a gambler when he played in 1955. And he told this guy, you don't have enough money for me because I got to pay this dude off, this dude off, this dude off. You don't have enough money to deal with me. And this guy was a heavy, heavy. That was back then.
6: Uh-huh.
0: So think about the money that's involved now. And this kid here, his being on the field. So if he makes a bad pass, let's just say it's a bad pass, right? It's a bad pass. They have bad passes.
6: Yeah.
0: Oh, is he shaving points? Is he fixing? I just don't know if it's worth, you know. They're going to be on him, man. They're going to be looking at him with a magnifying glass.
6: Well, the way that De'Aaron Fox was turning over the ball, I thought he might have been
0: playing. Hey, man. See, people, who was that one quarter, that one player that got suspended? I can't remember, by the Miami Heat. They looked at what he did, and he got suspended. It'll come up to me here in a minute what his name was. He got, I can't remember what his
6: name
0: was.
6: He's a part of the whole Chauncey Billups stuff?
0: Yes, yes.
6: Yeah. Rozier.
0: Yes.
6: Terry Rozier.
0: Yeah.
6: He just got some more charges.
0: How long has that dude been in the league?
6: I don't know.
0: Years.
6: But he was making $30 million this
0: Heck
6: year.
0: Of a ball player.
6: $30 million
0: Really
6: year.
0: Good ball player.
6: Yeah.
0: Why would you risk that, man?
6: That's the part I don't get.
0: That one guy, Porter's brother, that played for Toronto, got kicked out of the league for good.
6: Yeah, he got banned.
0: Forever.
6: Yeah.
0: And you're making stupid money in the end. $30 million
6: Yeah.
0: We can't live on $30 million
6: Yeah. He's about to lose it all because of everything with the legal stuff, right? Now, back to Shoresbury. The judge actually said that it would be irreparable harm. It would not be repairable, right? And he is getting a 2-game suspension while the litigation is going on. So it's going to be interesting to see how that happens. But if you think about it, there's going to be more athletes coming down and trying to do the same thing. But there are some that are getting opportunities to be able to play at a significant higher age than the average college athlete as well. But there's going to be more court things coming down. And it's a matter of, the thing about it is the NCAA going to go away? Because in my case, they did not go away. I ended up having to sit out the first semester of my senior year. But the thing about it is, I wasn't supposed to stay in college all 4 years at UNM. I was supposed to, in my mind and what they were saying, I was supposed to leave. I could have left after my freshman year. But when I saw 18,000 people in the pit, I'm like, whoa, why would I want to leave now? And I can build up my resume to be able to have a higher draft position opposed to going when I wanted to go to a certain extent. Because think about it, 96 to 99, my era was stupid.
0: Yeah.
6: The draft was stupid each year. You got Tim Duncan 1 year, and then you got Elton Brand and Steve Francis 1 year, my year. It was just insane because Kevin Garnett, Kobe Bryant was in that era. It was stacked. You know what I mean? So it's like, why would I leave all of this to just go and not know what's gonna happen to a certain extent, right? It was hard. Just saying.
0: Were you tempted at all?
6: Excuse me?
0: Were you tempted at all to maybe leave?
6: Yes, my family, bro. I was making $420 a month back then. $420 a month because we didn't have money. I got $2,000 a month a semester for Pell Grant. I didn't have no money.
0: And imagine
6: you know what I mean?
0: Today, what money you would have made.
6: Woo, baby. That NIL. Talk about what Jake got. I might have been an instant millionaire. What do you think?
0: Oh, yeah, for sure. There's no doubt about it. Clayton, you.
6: Who knows?
0: Spider.
6: Yeah.
0: They had enough to go around.
6: Let's talk some Lobo Sports when we get back. And I got a nugget for you guys. I got some news that I'm doing something. I'm always doing something new. We'll be right back for another hour. 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
2: Traffic right now. You've got crash cleanup continuing westbound on I-40 between Carlisle and University. That's blocking your right lane and shoulder. Watch yourself as you make your way through there. I-25, both directions near the construction zone. You got that slow-moving traffic. Also dealing with congestion westbound Paseo between I-25 and the river. Traffic also moving slow this afternoon westbound on Alameda near Coors. And headed west on Montaño, you're going to see congestion as you approach Coors.
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5: Jim Rome here through Rome Report. I don't want to overstate this, but a national crisis has been averted. The OKC Thunder are not going to defend their crown after crashing out in Game 7 of the conference finals at home against the Spurs. The Thunder truly are something. A group of individuals that really aren't unlikable, but a team that seemingly no one outside of OKC ever wants to see ever again. So, we get the finals that everybody else in the world wanted, Spurs v. Knicks. San Antonio arriving way ahead of schedule with the future face of the league. No, the current face of the league in Wemby and going up against a Knicks team that's on an all-time heater and looking for their first title in more than five decades and led by a dude in Jalen Brunson who, never mind ending up on their Mount Rushmore, could get his own freaking mountain altogether if he and they can somehow pull this off. Absolutely love this matchup. Too soon for my prediction.
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6: 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I got Kaylina in here with me today, you guys, producing. And I got my guy Ed Nunez from the Pit Press in here with me as well. At the break, we want to go back to something real quick, and it's going to lead into Lobo basketball. But there was something that I want to point out to you guys, and it's kind of a question to you as well. So if you want to chime in, you can pick up the phone, 505-246-0610, or text me, 505-246-0610. Has the NCAA effectively lost control of college athletics? Like, I feel like they have, but they haven't. And when I say they have, because now they're trying to regulate on how they can control all of the aspects of it when it comes to these kids. And it's not from the standpoint of money. This is when I say that they've lost because of money, which is going to rule the whole thing. Because how are you going to regulate what these kids are making when you did not set some type of salary cap or some type of presence of like what that would be? So I don't think the money's going to be able to stop now. But there's other aspects that they're going to try and limit it to, where how many guys can actually play in college, can actually participate in a college sport, right? I feel like that's just going to happen. In my opinion, I feel like it should be 6. 6 years max. Because you can get a red shirt, things happen. I feel like you should be able to transfer one time without any consequences. And then that's basically me, 6. And there's always circumstances, let's just throw one out there for 7 just to be safe. But I feel like it's going to get out of hand and they're going to try and regulate this. What's your thoughts, Ray?
0: You know what, if you go back and you look at the when you play, we talked about that. Chris Webber, you said the same thing. You couldn't get a Happy Meal. Chris Webber said in Michigan, said he'd look in the library, and they're selling his jersey.
6: Yeah.
0: He's getting zero revenue from that.
6: Yeah, I remember that.
0: This all came to play when Ed O'Bannon of UCLA saw his name and image likeness in an NCAA game that had his number 31. He got $0 from. Went to court and sued. It took a while, and that opened the floodgates, man, about image and likeness.
6: And, I missed it. Just later.
0: Yeah, you know what? You should have. And there's,
6: I missed it. We still should have got compensated, I think.
0: Yeah, I thought some people tried to go back, and I guess you could only go back so far.
6: You can only go back so far. I missed it.
0: Yeah. So how many years, how many billions of dollars did they make off image and likeness without having to pay anyone? They did it for years.
6: Yeah.
0: So now that Nick Saban came out and said, we need to regulate. We need to do this. We need to stop this. And Chris Canty on ESPN went off on Saban saying, look, you made $200 million. It's easy for you to say. These kids need to be paid. So the NCAA is sitting back, and they had all these power and all this clause to say, you stop. You can't play. You can't play. Now, what do you do? If you're them, what do you do?
6: Yeah.
0: It's opened up. People can transfer. People are getting paid. So what do? All of a sudden, they have no teeth, man.
6: Yeah.
0: You know, because they used to be able to say, Kenny Thomas, you got to get a lawyer. That's crap. What happened to you? Crap, right? Yeah. It's crap.
6: And there's no way I couldn't afford a lawyer either. I don't know what happened or how that worked. But, hey, I got an unbelievable judge. He was on the show, too, before.
0: You're sitting right there. Yeah, I saw that.
6: Yeah.
0: So, now look. So, the players are getting paid $7 million, $8 million. They deserve it.
6: You can't be mad at them.
0: Did you put some butts in the seat at the pit? I'm gathering you did.
6: Yeah.
0: Spider did. So did Clayton. So did Royce. Right? So, yes, players need to be paid. Now the NCAA, they have a lot to deal with because these eligibility and your guy really, he hammered out some good stuff here. More athletes challenging NCAA punishments, greater court involvement in eligibility decisions, which the NCAA never wanted, right? They never wanted that.
6: No.
0: Further erosion of NCAA enforcement power, NIL era athletes increasingly seeking legal remedies. So you want the game on the field, on the court.
6: Yeah.
0: Now people are saying, you know what? I'm going to challenge that. Let's go to court. And they're losing some of these cases.
6: It's crazy what court, just going to court can change the whole landscape of how things move because our judges are the ones that rule it all, right?
0: Right.
6: Obviously. But there has to be a limit, man. Like, you got universities that are investing in these players, and they're paying them top dollar. If you're one of the top dogs over at the university and you have to see that this kid is making way more than you make as a person that works for the university to a certain extent, you know that there's some resentment there, right? Or you don't agree. Oh, no, you agree, right?
0: I 100% agree.
6: So there has to just be some type of structure, man, because why should a kid be able to make $2-3 million 1 year and it's like eight months or whatever the kid's getting paid because it's not just doing a season for 4 months, right? You should not be able to transfer like right away. I don't know, man. Right. There has to be something because maybe you make that type of money and then you have to stay the following year. Just because. You know what I mean? I don't know, man.
0: Well, look at JT Rock. There's a perfect example there. One example. Just one. He played pretty well at the end of the year. We're looking forward to having him back. Someone says to Kansas State, here's $500,000, man.
6: Yeah.
0: What you going to do?
6: Oh, yeah. You got to go. You got to go because he wasn't making that. If he was making that here,
0: he'd have stayed.
6: He would have stayed, right? I would have stayed. But if he's not making that type of money, you got to go.
0: Right.
6: Yeah.
0: Easy.
6: And he's a good dude.
0: Same thing with Donovan Dent, right?
6: Yeah.
0: Donovan Dent makes $3 million at UCLA. JT Toppin, $4 million at Texas Tech. We don't have that kind of old money here, man. We don't. That's the bottom line.
6: We do. We just don't use it.
0: Not in that way. Now, people have said
6: just saying.
0: No. There's been people saying, hey, we've got the oil and revenue second in the nation oil producing here, yep. the state, right? Yep. They're not going to do that, man. Look, and I'm going to tell you why. Our guy Eric Strauss.
6: Please enlighten me. Tell me.
0: This state is ranked 50th in everything, education, per capita. They're not going to say, there's not the will to say, oh, let's go over there and put it in athletics. I don't see that will to do that. I've heard it. You know, Rudy C's a big advocate of some of that, I think. You know, he's a big Lobo fan. They're and he's been for a long time. I just don't see that happening. And for me as a New Mexican that's lived here all my life, I can't say, and I'm an athletic advocate, I can't see it either. I know that they could do that. I just don't see the political will with this state ranking where it does to do that. I don't see it.
6: That's all we have, though.
0: Yeah.
6: That's all we have.
0: Right.
6: I mean, when you think about a pro team, what you got UNM, you got New Mexico State.
0: Yeah.
6: That's the best. What else we got? So, I don't know, man. It's one thing. You have to put money into something.
0: Right.
6: Especially if you're going to help the economy, right, to a certain extent. And there's money. Everybody's getting paid, but what's enough? You know what I mean? The city's getting paid. State's probably getting paid, even though the university is run by the state. But there's money being I don't know, man. But, hey, but this, though, you were able to watch the Lobos men basketball team this past week.
0: Last Wednesday.
6: What's some thoughts there? Because it was an open to the media. What's your thoughts there, man?
0: I'm going to say this right away, that I think a lot of people in the media had said Jeff Grammer, and I like Jeff a lot. Jeff does a great job with the Journal. And I think Jeff sometimes wondered about more accessibility, that the program needed to be more accessible to the media. And, you know, hey, I'm just happy to go to a press conference. My son covers some stuff for us at the Pitt Press. Jeff's been doing it for a long, long
6: time.
0: They're
6: not accessible to the media?
0: Not enough. In other words, we didn't get
6: insane.
0: That was some of the opinion. But I got to say, when we walked in, Coach Olin's right there, and then they have the players lined up with name tags, like Rytus Petratus, Dax Hall, Jake Hall. You felt welcome. Like, hey, you just went right up to these guys. Hey, man, what's up?
6: Yeah.
0: You know, then you got to interview them individually. You know, Jared Chester's out there, J.J. Buck's out there, Robert Portnoy's out there. So you had a lot of people from the media, and I felt like, hey, wow, this is great. You know, so we got to talk to Chris Howell. Chris Howell was granted that extra year of eligibility, and I told him right away, I said, hey, it looks like you dropped about 20 pounds. He goes, yeah, I've really been working. I needed to be at a certain place, and he looks good. So he's already put the work in before he came here. Some guys try to work it off when they get here. Yeah. Mm-hmm. Uriah Tenet was out there, mm-hmm. you know, along with the new Lobo recruits. So, and they ran him through Shell. Everybody looks good against air, right? Yeah. Right? Everybody looks like...
6: That's called Shell, you guys, which is called air.
0: Yeah. Just but you know what? I saw some good shooting. He loves to react, drive and kick. A lot of enthusiasm. So it was really good to be out there, man. We enjoyed it, man.
6: How did Jake look?
0: Jake looked... Think about
6: did he look quicker?
0: Yeah, he looks pretty much the same. But one thing about him and Dax, now Dax Hall, his brother, winds his shot up. He's gonna have to work on that to get a quicker release.
6: Okay.
0: Winds it up from his waist and hits, but that release takes in. You see Jake, and as soon as he catches, boom, just catch and shoot.
6: Yeah.
0: So Dax Hall, we're looking forward to seeing him. They're totally different players. They're living together, and you know, we kind of asked, is there, you know, I'm sure you get on your brother's nerves, but that's your brother. You're getting to play with your brother.
6: Yeah.
0: How often does that happen? So it was good to see that. It was good to see them out there in their first practice. They're going to have some more. And the only thing I think they're missing, they've got a couple of bigs, but you don't see that Thomas Loft Bullion or JT Rock yet, that kind of size. And you and
6: they're
0: I
6: both, all thin, right?
0: They are.
6: They're big kids from a 6'8", 6'9" perspective, but they're a little slender, right?
0: Right.
6: To a certain extent.
0: And so Coach Olin said this, though. There are different ways to win games. And, you know, and he said, I'm not going to bring in, and Lobo fans need to understand where he's coming from. I'm not going to bring in a big just to bring in a big if they don't fit our system, period. And I understand that. In other words, there might be a 6'11" guy that, hey, does he fit with what we do in here in the locker room, in our system? Not bringing in a big just to bring in a big. I get it.
6: And that system is perimeter play, run, let's get out. Bigs have to be able to knock down shots.
0: Right. Got to be able to stretch.
6: Perimeter shots.
0: Yes.
6: Stretch the ball, which is not heavy when it comes to inside presence, right, basically, which is the same what they've been doing since last year.
0: Yeah.
6: But you know the thing about it is, and I haven't seen them yet, the one that sticks out to me is Uriah Tenet at the point guard. I feel like he's going to be an unbelievable leader. And the fact that there was nothing against Albury, but Uriah Tenet to me is all-around player from the standpoint where he can get downhill, he's a great mid-range shooter, and he can shoot from the outside.
0: Coach
6: more consistently.
0: Coach likes those 2 feet in the paint. That's where he predicates his offense a lot of getting those paint touches and then go from there. Drive and kick, shoot, read and react. He needs players with high basketball IQs. That's the players that he's recruited. So it's his second year. It's going to be his second year with a conference, Kenny, that's lost 5 teams.
6: Terrible conference.
0: Yeah, who's the
6: I'll
0: new?
6: I'll say it.
0: Yeah.
6: It's a weak conference.
0: Right.
6: It's going to suck when it comes to the NCAA tournament.
0: That's why they've, you know, people are saying you got to win the conference.
6: Yeah.
0: You should be conference contenders. I think the new rival that I'm looking forward to them
6: Grand
0: playing.
6: Canyon.
0: Love it. They're regional, right? They're down the road.
6: Bryce Drew.
0: That's going to be the rivalry, man.
6: They're right there in Arizona, right?
0: Yes.
6: Yeah. Bryce Drew is the head coach for Grand Canyon, you guys. I play with him on the Houston Rockets my first 2 years in the NBA, and Bryce has coached Valparaiso, I think Vanderbilt, and some other places. His dad is a legendary coach too as well. When it comes to basketball IQ, I'm telling you right now, Bryce Drew's that dude. And it's a family affair over there at Grand Canyon. We're going to take a break real quick. We'll be right back. That nugget I said I was going to drop you guys, I'm going to drop it when I get back. I got some news. 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
2: As we take a look at traffic right now, you do have crash cleanup continuing westbound on I-40 between Carlisle and University. That's blocking your right lane and shoulder. Watch yourself going through there. Also, you're going to see some slowdowns both directions of I-25 in the construction zone. You've got congestion westbound Alameda between 2nd Street and Coors. Headed west on Paseo between Jefferson and the river. We're dealing with slowdowns there. You've also got slow-moving traffic headed west on Montaño near Coors.
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6: 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See, I just tried to throw my number in there, Kaylina, 4. See, we've been talking Lobo Sports. That was my number.
7: Nice.
6: I got Kaylina in here producing with me, you guys, and I got my guy Ed Unions from the Pit Press in here with me as well. Before the break, I said I was going to drop a nugget, you guys. I know you guys are probably going to be destroyed, but this is what we're doing now. When it comes to TBT, I know you guys heard that Byron Scott was the guy that was going to coach Donovan Dent and some of the other guys that are coming. If you want to go check out who is going to be on the Enchantment roster going into Wichita to play for the TBT for the money, you can go to Enchantment social media and you can check out the guys that are actually there. I am coaching the team again this year, you guys. Our first year in 2021, I was supposed to be the GM. I am coaching the team, and I'm doing it with Craig Snow. If you know Coach Snow, he was up at UNM for a while. He's going to come back. In 2022, we went 1-1, you guys. We ended up, that was the one that was in the pit, which was pretty cool. In 2023, we made it to the Sweet 16. This is the team that I was with Coach Snow. We ended up going to Lubbock. We made it to the Sweet 16. Everybody here in the state was all excited because it was the first time UNM, as far as basketball, has made it to the Sweet 16, but we did not. But we did not go any farther. We were a 4 seed. We lost in the final 70-59 to Bleed Green. It was a North Texas team. And let me tell you guys, man, we played two Texas teams before we actually played the North Texas team that I think was in the finals last year. And then 2024, we lost. We went to Houston. Bryson Alford and Anthony Matthews was a part of that team, and we lost to the Boise State alumni squad. And then just to let you guys know, Donovan Dent will be playing for Enchantment this year, you guys. Yes, he will be, just to throw that out there. I'm excited, man. We got some different things going on July 13th. I think we have a game at the pit. I will be talking about that a little bit more, and then we're going to have a little mini training camp the middle of July before we actually take off to go to Wichita, Kansas, you guys. And with the new format, we will be playing our first game July 20th, and then the second game will be July 23rd. And you know what sucks, Ed, is like it's always around my birthday. My birthday is July 25th, but I'm committed.
23: It's right there then, huh?
6: We're playing the Aftershock in which is the Wichita Stans, Kansas alumni team that won it last year. And it's the best of three, Ed. So that's why we called out those two games. And if we split, game three will be July 24th.
23: So. $2 million to the winner? How much is it? Is it $1 million to
6: the winner? I think
23: it's
6: a million.
23: Winning team?
6: Yeah. I think it's $1 million.
23: This
6: no,
23: is for
6: it's
23: money.
6: 16 teams, $2 million.
23: Yeah.
6: And they changed the whole format. It's different.
23: This is for some money, man. It's a little bit different.
6: Yeah, man. I was telling Ed off air, you guys, I really liked working with Craig Snow. And it's just he's a good dude, man.
23: Real
6: and he knows
23: guy.
6: His stuff. We complement each other very, very well because when it comes to X's and O's, I know my X's and O's, but it's just a different mindset because he's coached for a while. So I'm excited for that, you guys. But you got any more? You got anything on that?
23: You know what? one of the games that they had here a couple years ago was Scotty Banforth, who plays...
6: That's my man.
23: Yeah, Scotty was playing in the New Mexico games with Lamar Marinia, Larry Marinia,
6: yeah.
23: And he was trying to guard Kenyon Owino, the kid from Volcano Vista, who came back to play with the

0: Sports Animal, Kenny Thomas. What's going on, Robert?
1: So, Kenny, you go on vacation and take a few days off, and Ed can tell you that I was tooting my horn. Both of my teams are in the NHL finals. Both of the teams that I slapped $100 on to get to the finals at the beginning of the year.
0: Okay.
1: And I have Vegas winning it all.
0: You got Vegas winning it all?
1: Winning it all. I still have that ticket riding. I already collected my $48.50, and I'm rolling.
0: Why Vegas over the Hurricanes, bud?
1: Because Vegas had the elderly knowledge, the guys that meshed, the trade they made for Marmer in the beginning of the year or middle of the year. They have Mark Stone, who is 100% the man in the playoffs. And then you got Shea Theodore, who is an awesome player, and he's been around forever. That dude's solid as nails.
0: Yeah, but Frederick Anderson, man, the goalie over there at Carolina's been balling.
1: Yeah, but he's only been balling for the playoffs. There's got to be a crack in that armor eventually.
0: Hey, he's balling when it counts, man. It's the playoffs.
1: Well, yeah, but he got lit up for four in a few minutes the other day. Not only did that, I know the Vegas goalie got lit up for three in 39 seconds.
0: Yeah.
1: That was brutal.
0: I got you. Hey, Robert, you didn't expect me to drop that name, did you, Robert?
1: I did not. I'm glad you did some homework while you're on vacation there.
0: Man, I do homework all the time, man. I just don't talk hockey the whole time. You got anything else for me, bud?
1: No, man. Hey, you need to call me and let me know. I gave you my number. You're supposed to call me and let me know about the golf tournament.
0: Hey,
1: I can give you a hand, help you out.
0: Oh, trust me, I got you, man. I will be launching my golf tournament here in the next couple days. It's just the little nitpicking stuff, and I'm getting some things situated with Sandia, who's my partner too. So, but if you're listening, you can go to KennyThomasGolf.com, and over the next three months leading up to the golf tournament, you'll be able to register there. KennyThomasGolf.com.
1: Well, I can't play. I'm just willing to give you my assistance to help out if there's something you need done.
0: I know that. I was just dropping that nugget for everybody that's listening, man.
1: Yeah,
0: but thanks,
1: everybody,
0: Robert.
1: Everybody else needs to get involved in playing the golf tournament. Not only that, there's still a couple of spots open for the KKOB tournament next Thursday.
0: Yes, I think it's pretty close to being sold out. I will actually be at the golf tournament as well next Thursday.
1: Yeah. So you need to check with KKOB if you guys are still interested in playing. There are some spots out there.
0: Thanks, bud. I appreciate you as always, my guy. Have a good one.
1: You bet. All right, later.
0: Hey, we're going to take a quick break. We got two more segments. I got Kaylina here with me. Oh, yeah, Kaylina, before break, you weren't here yesterday, but somebody texted and dropped your name. Just saying.
2: Say what now?
0: Somebody threw your name in the text, man.
2: What did I miss?
0: Yeah, just that they gave you a shout out.
2: Oh, well, thank you.
0: I just remembered it, so I'm like, let me give my girl some love.
2: Thank you.
0: I got Kaylina in here with me, and I got my guy Ed Nunez. We'll be right back for two more segments. 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
5: As we take a look at traffic right now, you do have crash cleanup continuing westbound on I-40 between Carlisle and University. That's blocking your right lane and shoulder. Watch yourself going through there. Also, you're going to see some slowdowns both directions of I-25 in the construction zone. You've got congestion westbound Alameda between 2nd Street and Coors. And at West on Paseo between Jefferson and the river, we're dealing with slowdowns there. You've also got slow-moving traffic headed west on Montaño near Coors.
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13: I got Kaylina in here with me producing today, you guys. And I got my guy, Ed Nunez from the Frit Press in here with me today. Hey, during the break, I was like, Ed, what are we going to talk about? Can't believe I'm going to give this guy some love because he said I was overpaid when I got my big contract in Philadelphia. I think I sound like him already, don't I? Just a little bit. Just sing it. Stephen A. Smith, man, you guys know he's a New York fan. And one thing is that President Trump was in the building last night. And Stephen A. Smith was like, why are you coming? Like, I don't think you need to be there. Like, they didn't have watch parties outside the arena anymore. Businesses were shut down and different things. And I don't know, man. It's just one of those things to where Stephen A's like, yo, what are you doing right now? And then you have Donald Trump that clapped back and said, you're not that smart to think that you can run for president. Remember, there was one thing out there with Stephen A. Smith thinking he could run for president. And Trump was like, yo, you don't have an IQ to be, you don't have a high IQ to be able to run for president. But is that really saying anything?
14: Those are two gigantic egos. But here's just the thing. Last summer, Donald Trump had told Stephen A. Smith, I'd like to see you run for president. And then after that, Stephen A. Smith was on Fox with Hannity, Will Cain. And look, he can do whatever he wants. He wanted to play the political on CNN, wanted to do all these political takes. You know, he was saying, he talked about Donald Trump's, what he said was brilliant politics just a few months ago. Now the gloves are off. And with those egos, what Stephen A. Smith said, whether you believe it or not, right or wrong, that was his opinion. And now you're gonna see those, that's not gonna go away anytime soon. They're, you know, Trump's not gonna let that go, and Stephen A. Smith can't walk that back. He's been very accommodating. What I called him was a fence straddler. He didn't want to, you know, he wants to sit on the fence and not make anybody mad. But when he said that, oh man, there's no taking the gloves off of that.
13: See, and then Stephen A. Smith says, grow the hell up. I have a problem with politicians and any politics. This shows up, caused delays and interference with those watching parties. The watch parties buzzing all over New York. I'm not a political guy. It's all about the New York Knicks and the vibe this city has going. Anyone who messes with that, I have an issue with.
14: Went all in.
13: Yes, he did. And
14: yeah, you know, he used to write columns. I don't know if he wrote a column when you got your contract.
13: Oh, yeah, he did.
14: I'd love to see it.
13: Oh, yeah.
14: I don't know if you still have it. I'd love to see it.
13: I don't have it. I didn't want any trash that man wrote on me. He said I was overpaid.
14: Yeah.
13: And? There's a lot of guys in the NBA that are overpaid still to this day.
14: That's right.
13: But I got all my money.
14: Love it.
13: I don't anymore. I'm divorced. But I got all my money. Let's go to Terry on the call line. What's up, Terry? What's going on?
15: Good afternoon, Kenny. Good afternoon, Ed. Good afternoon, Kaylina. Hope you guys are having a wonderful day. Quick medical report. Wemby, they got to be careful. You know, last year he had the blood clot in his shoulder. It's called DVT. So health-wise, I hope he can stay healthy for numerous years. It can be a very scary thing if a blood clot gets to your lungs. So stay healthy, young man. Hopefully have a great career. Now, you were promoting Cat. I thought during the fourth quarter of all three games, they were walking around in the stands handing out milk cartons with his picture and saying, has anybody seen this guy in the fourth quarter? Now, you know the total points Cat scored in all three total of the fourth quarter?
13: Tell me. In the first three games, what did he do?
15: Same as me. Zero.
13: Wow.
15: He hasn't scored a point in the fourth quarter. So, you can root for him for MVP, but I think you'd have to pick it up. Usually you have to kind of produce at the end of the game. He's kind of disappeared in the fourth quarter. He's had some great games through the first three quarters, but fourth quarter he's kind of struggled.
13: Last little
15: subject to get into was, the gambling. If you can't do the gambling and the NCAA can't win that, because my son had, I talked to him the last couple of weeks, and he thought the 5-for-5 was coming within the next couple months. You know, you got 5 years to do it from your 19th birthday. The only exceptions would be military and religious exceptions. But if they can't win a gambling lawsuit and can't get in there and keep it from that, I don't think they can win anything. They might as well just phone it in, because that is probably considered the worst of the worst gambling. And if you can't stop that from happening, and of course the Texas Tech coach, he was kind of a martyr. He was willing to take Texas on here a few days. Hey, we'll drop it and play you anytime, anywhere. And now he's become the guy of, I'll win it at all costs, and I don't care about rules or anything. So I think his popularity's kind of dropped somewhat. But, we have it. And, you know, Eric's son goes out there. So I don't know if Lubbock's like, we don't care, we'll win no matter what, or try, we don't care about rules. But the judge who ruled was a retired judge. They dragged him out of somewhere. And he gave them the injunction. But I just think, personally, I think of all the things that go on, that's the sleaziest of the sleaze. And if they can't win it, so what? But, life will happen. But, Kenny, it's good to have you back. They all held down the fort great, you know. I think they were going to chip in and have a GoFundMe to send you off for another week. I think
13: that's awesome. Yo, Terry, did they run that? Yo, Terry, did they run that ad, the GoFundMe thing?
15: You know, I think that they had that. They were off there and, you know, why, and said, you know, can we, you know, chip in? No, but they all did an excellent job of filling in
13: awesome.
15: All that.
13: Awesome.
15: And I don't know, Kaylina, I gave her a story someday. If you're giving her a hard time, she's got a story to be able to get you once. But I don't know, her and Jonah, to share with you about your Kings. But who knows if they'll, when they need to use it, they
13: go
15: can.
13: Go ahead. You can tell me if you want, man. You already told me they're trying to get rid of me.
15: No, they just wanted a little extra time, you know. They were calling you the Wally Pipp of you know, 6'10", the sports animal. You know, guy took a couple days off, and then Lou Gehrig took over, and they were on and about and all that. But no, you were missed big time, Kenny.
13: I appreciate you, my guy.
15: Yeah, it's great to have you back. Just being a little lighthearted on that. So you guys have a wonderful day.
13: Thanks, bud. You too, man.
15: Bye bye.
13: Oh, that's cool. Hey, Kaylina, you better hold on to that one. And it's like some secret weapon. You're going to, like, knock me out, the way he made it sound.
16: I know. That's true.
13: But
16: he had us prepared.
13: Yeah, right. But think about it, Ed. Like, when you, I think you said this, like, there's colleges that are, like, looking at not even playing against Texas Tech this year, right? Based off of them getting an injunction to where, why is that necessarily fair, right? Obviously, it's not going to go down that way because
14: too much money involved. Yeah. They're going to play.
13: Yeah,
14: no matter what,
13: they're going to play because you can't forfeit.
14: No way.
13: What I was going to say, right? So, I don't know. It's like, is this whole thing, this NCAA thing, is going to turn into a whole courtroom situation, right?
14: We've seen it though, right? We've already seen, you know, one guy wanted to transfer and they said no, so he went to court and I think he was allowed to transfer. So, but you know what? As Americans, that's our right to do that. To go to court. It's all right. But I know the NCAA, who for years had all these rules, you better not do that. God, it seemed like they couldn't wait to rule the people ineligible. They'd love that long arm of the law, right?
13: Yeah. Oh, yeah.
14: And now where are they?
13: They are the law.
14: Yes, they are.
13: That's the crazy thing.
14: But all of a sudden, they've been kind of muted in a way because all of a sudden, this NIL, mm-hmm. they didn't, when Ed O'Bannon sued, it opened up. We said this too, Kenny. When a capitalistic spigot opens up, how do you close it and say, well, stop. People are making a lot of money. Does there need to be a cap on certain things? Maybe there does. Yeah. You brought up some good points and good suggestions. This can't last forever. No. We know that, right?
13: Yeah.
14: But Chris Canty on ESPN is absolutely right when he said they deserve to get paid. You deserve to get paid back in the day. We don't know what your price would have been.
13: Yeah.
14: But you had a lot to do with putting some butts in the seats, man. Yeah. You did.
13: It's coming back, though.
14: This
13: community's taking care of me, and these businesses in the community are taking care of me, and I'm even doing stuff with Carlsbad, New Mexico, man. The mayor's even taking care of me down there. You know what I mean?
14: Yeah.
13: So I got some things coming up down there in August and with the chamber for Carlsbad. And I'm all over the place, man. And the thing about it is I'm having fun. I don't do anything that I don't enjoy. Because what's the point if I'm going to have to go to these things? I don't want to go in a bad mood. I don't want to blah, blah, blah. Because the thing about it is, Ed, is that people are already going to have their perception of me anyway. Based off if I do something or if I don't do something. Now, this is where I've grown to get comfortable with in my own skin, because I'm the type of dude, I want to please everybody. I want everybody to like me, but that's just not going to be the case. You know what I mean? But that's why it's coming back, and that's why I do the things that I do.
14: You know what? You got a brand. You got a name. People want, you know, they want you in Carlsbad. They want you to come to their golf tournament. They want to see you at Albuquerque High as a former alumni. They want you at the University of New Mexico. And maximize those opportunities, and you've done that. I got to tell you something funny, man. My mom said this to me when I was 45, and I remember her saying that. You think everybody likes you? She said they don't. And she was right. I had to stop in my tracks. Like, she's right. Because if I'm trying to be nice and everything to everyone, I can't be. Yeah. Right? So, and you do the best
13: you can.
14: People
13: expect me to be something else.
14: Right. You do the best you can, man.
13: Yeah.
14: That you played on the court where there's dudes that you didn't like, and you're going to get it. Right? We're going to get it.
13: Oh, yeah.
14: And then maybe afterward, now that the time has passed, you know, that was then. This is a different time in life now.
13: I totally agree.
14: Right.
13: Totally.
14: There's one guy that reached out to me from high school. We hated each other. God dang, we hated each other. And he says to me online, he says, hey, if I was a jerk, I apologize. I said, I was a jerk too, man. Yeah. Now, I apologize too. We had a heated rivalry, man.
13: Let me tell you something. And I'm going to drop his name. And I hope if it gets back to him, I mean no harm in this. Mark Smith.
14: Yeah.
13: Right? He was a reporter here. For the Tribune at the time, right?
14: Yes, a journal too. Albuquerque Journal.
13: So we had a falling out. I don't know why I just thought of Mark, but he came back to me maybe a year ago. And it's like, blah, blah, blah, blah, blah. Yeah, I was like, okay, cool, man. It's like I went and met him in different things. And the reason why I'm saying it is because if you're listening out there, there's some people that you probably don't like, but at the same time, you have to get over it, right? Because you don't understand the burden that you're taking on yourself.
14: Oh, that's a good point.
13: It's a huge burden on yourself to take that energy and put it into like not liking somebody. Why don't you just let it go? And I've learned to let things go. And the hardest thing is like, don't take it personal. I try not to take things personal, even though I'm very sensitive at it. I'm more sensitive than Kaylina. Look at Kaylina laughing at me.
16: Oh, I laughed at that. Yeah, I was like, relatable though.
14: I think Mark would appreciate that. He had open heart surgery a couple of months ago.
13: Oh, he's recovering. I got to reach out.
14: Yeah, I know. He'd appreciate it. I just reached out to him the other day. I did some writing with Mark for Enchantment Sports when he had that site going, and I learned a lot about writing from him, a lot. You know, there's certain ways my son work with him. My son has learned how to shape stories and get headlines and things like that. So Mark was very good at his craft. There's times Mark and I disagreed on things. We got into it too. But Mark's been, I want to make sure. I just reached out to him the other day. Hey, how you feeling, man? Mm-hmm. He was just out watching Ringo Starr's All-Stars at the Kiva last night, which I saw it online. I'm like, good that he's getting out, because he told me that he's a little bit weak, but he's feeling better, and that's good news. Because let me tell you something, man. Mark Tickey Smith was on TV here on Channel 4. He's the only guy to get Broadcaster of the Year and
13: Reporter
14: of the Year. The only guy. So Mark did a lot of good work in town here. He hit you with the pen, man. There's some things he'd write. And you know it firsthand. And I'd read it like, oh, shoot,
13: what
14: man.
13: The bleep, wow, bleep, yeah. Bleep, bleep, bleep, bleep. What, Mark? What? Yes. You want to come and talk to me now? What?
14: Yeah, and I read them all. Read up every single article that he wrote, because I'm a sports nut, right?
13: Yeah.
14: Read them all. Ed Johnson, Bart Ripp, read them all. Carlos Salazar, read them all, man. Rick Wright, he was on the show when you were gone. Rick Wright came on. Okay. Talk about Holly Holm, about the decision that my wife was so mad about when Holly Holm lost. Oh, my gosh.
13: Bo Hightower was mad, too.
14: No, then Rick Wright scored the fight for Stephanie Hahn. He did, 96-94. Oh, wow. And my wife was like, I don't care who he is. He's Rick wrong on that one. So now, back to my wife called in. We had a good segment, too. So, yeah.
13: Wifey called into the show?
14: Yeah, she did.
16: It was awesome.
13: Where's she at?
14: Oh,
13: she can't call in.
14: She's like, I'm one and done.
13: What?
14: She told me that.
13: Why? You were here too, Kaylina?
16: I was. It was awesome.
13: Man, see, Terry, they're already trying to do. Hey, I don't think they're doing a GoFundMe. I think
14: I know where my place is, brother. Tuesdays and Thursdays. That's it.
13: Yeah, right. Yeah, right next to
16: me. We were like having a good time, but it was like limbo. Like,
13: that's cool.
16: We were
13: though.
16: Like, when
13: she had when fun though. That's all that matters, right? Was she laughing and everything? She had fun.
16: She was awesome.
13: Awesome. She's probably listening right now. You're awesome, wifey.
16: We appreciate you. Let you know. You.
13: I appreciate you very much. We got one more segment. You guys will be right back. We're just going to chop it up, probably about a few different things. Thanks for tuning in. 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
19: Traffic right now, westbound on I-40. As you approach the interchange, you're going to see some slowdowns. They're going to last until Coors. Both directions of I-25 near the construction zone, we got slow-moving traffic. You've also got that congestion headed west on Alameda between 2nd Street and Coors. Westbound Paseo, I-25 until the river, you've got those slowdowns. You've also got slow-moving traffic westbound on Montaño near Coors. As a reminder, northbound is Letta at Blake, reduced to one lane. That is due to a crash. Be careful if you're driving in that area. See an accident? Call the Traffic Tracker hotline at 505-767-9167. I'm Michael Carlisle from the 96.3 News Radio KKOB Traffic Center.
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13: 610 Sports Animal. I got Kaylina in here with me, you guys, for this last segment, and she's been amazing as usual. Got my guy Ed Nunez from the Pit Press as well. Ed, what's this with this text right now? What Kenny, did you deal with Richard Stevens' article as the, what is it,
14: The Lens.
13: Didn't hold any punches. What's that?
14: Richard Stevens was a writer for the Albuquerque Tribune, passed away about 5 years ago, and Stevens, he's right. There's a guy, in a friend of mine, man, Judge Chavez, who used to coach at football at Highland. He's a Valley graduate, coached at Valley and Cibola. And he would call Judge. He just would use another name for Coach Chavez. And he'd do that to a lot of people. He would do that to other coaches. Just zingers. I would call them zingers. he did sarcastic. Okay. He thought he was, you know, witty.
0: Okay.
14: Some people would think that. Some people thought, you know, they weren't with it, man. They weren't with it. Richard Stevens covered Lobo hoops and was around here for a long time. Passed away from cancer, I believe, at 71, about 5 years ago. So Richard Stevens was here for a while, man.
0: Oh, wow. Okay, cool. Just to let you know, Freddie T, I'm coaching the TBT. You guys, you're still thinking the Spurs in six. I talked about enchantment earlier. Hey, catch the show tomorrow. I will drop some of the other guys that are actually going to be on the team as well. Thanks, Freddie T. There's another text here. Kenny, I heard you got a GoFundMe page. Get your dollars. So I guess they wanted you to stay here and keep you on the radio. That's funny.
14: One more quick plug.
0: What's
14: for
0: up?
14: Ridas Petratus tonight on the Pit Press on X or YouTube, 8:30 p.m.
0: Please do.
14: Yeah.
0: Tune in, check out the Pit Press tonight, you guys, at 8 p.m. And Kaylina, thank you as always. Always, always, always. Thank you guys for listening. You can catch me over on KOB4 tonight and the rest of the week. I will catch you guys tomorrow right here on Unfiltered on 95.9 FM and AM 610 The Sports Animal. You guys have a good one.
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19: We're taking a look at traffic right now. You're still going to see slowdowns westbound on I-40 between the interchange and Coors. Also, watch your speed both directions of I-25 near the construction zone. And at West on Paseo near 2nd Street, traffic moving a little slow there. Also still seeing some congestion westbound Alameda as you approach Coors.
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